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1: Final hour of our program today. 520-848-1290 is the number for you to get in with us. You want to talk some sports? A lot happening this weekend. We mentioned we've got Carolina Panthers football for you tomorrow. Wildcats will practice tomorrow again, their ninth practice of fall camp. And we've got not just that, but we've got the red-blue game for Arizona volleyball. That is tomorrow. And tomorrow night at 7 o'clock over at Mulcahy Stadium, Arizona soccer will play their first home game of the season. They'll welcome in New Mexico State. So first chance to see the Wildcats this season. Coming off their loss at GCU, they fell 2-0 on Wednesday night, trying to rebound from that. Diamondbacks are starting a six-game road trip. They are winning at the moment. Brandon Fott, it's a good pitching matchup tonight. Brandon Fott on the bump against Chris Sale. Chris Sale is on my fantasy team, so I need good things from Chris Sale for sure. Diamondbacks currently with a one-zip lead in the third inning on the road to start their road trip in Atlanta. Still holding on to a wild card spot in the National Leagues, but they've got a tough trek here as they're going to go to Atlanta for three and then Boston for three, two of the better teams in Major League Baseball. We'll see how they get through, but things off to a good start so far in Atlanta against the Braves. Also this weekend up in the Valley is going to be the celebration of Diana Taurasi, quite possibly the best women's basketball player ever in the history of the United States.
2: Here come the Mercury looking to push pace. Taurasi for three. Can't leave her open, Annie. You just can't. I don't care if it's year 20 or not. Nothing like a little home cooking to get right. Shot clock at five. Taurasi, the turnaround jumper is money. She's got 11. But now it's players moving without the basketball. Taurasi, triple. You betcha. Diana Taurasi leads all scorers with 23.
1: You might just say it's been Diana Taurasi week in the Valley. They had a street that was named after her this week.
3: Apparently, it was named after her when she originally broke the WNBA scoring record.
1: Uh-huh.
3: But the number they had up there, DK, was when she initially broke it. And then she played for, 6 years after that?
1: Exactly.
3: So they changed the name of the street to reflect her total WNBA scoring record and the total points that she scored.
1: And the mayor, Kate Gallego, led that christening over, I think that was Thursday?
3: Thursday morning, yeah.
1: Yeah, so let's hear a little bit of that ceremony, Mayor Gallego introducing Diana Taurasi Street in Phoenix.
4: Welcome, everyone. We are starting the city's celebration of Diana Taurasi. In the city of Phoenix, we celebrate people in many ways, and one is with street signs. For nearly a decade, fans coming here have been welcomed with a street sign bearing Diana Taurasi's name. When the sign first went up, Diana had just surpassed the great Tina Thompson to become the WNBA's all

0: all-time leading scorer. Fortunately for Phoenix and for her fans, she kept going. And it is time to update the sign to recognize her incredible record scores in the city of Phoenix and the amount of baskets that she made. She's been a really important part of our city. We are so lucky that the Mercury drafted her, number one pick, and that she spent 20 seasons with us and the Phoenix Mercury, becoming the most decorated Olympian in women's basketball and remaining the WNBA's all-time leading scorer. And she's not content with just greatness on the court. She's also been an important contributor to our community, stepping up for parents and families, fighting for equality and more. We are so grateful to have her commitment to the city of Phoenix. And the city of Phoenix is so pleased that we can honor her with this street sign. We're looking forward to unveiling the sign, which will show her current total on scoring, more than 10,000 points. That number will forever mark her place in WNBA history and remind the city of the countless moments she gave us to celebrate. Diana, your legacy is something we are proud of in the city of Phoenix. Thank you. And now we'll welcome Josh Bartlestein, the CEO of the Phoenix Suns and Mercury. Thank you.
1: Good morning. It's a great day to celebrate the greatest of all time. You know, people throw around that word a lot. GOAT, the greatest. There's only one greatest, and she happens to be standing right behind me. You can throw around the stats, a three-time champ, six gold medals, an MVP, go on and on and on. But DT was the ultimate winner. She cared about winning at the highest level, and she did it for all 20 years in the Valley. Her loyalty, what she meant to the fans and her teammates and her coaches, and what they mean to her, is what separates Diana Taurasi. DT, your first basket, you know when it was? You know who it was against? There you go. First basket, Sacramento Monarchs, right? Last basket, Minnesota Lynx. There was a little trivia to do this, Minnesota Lynx. But all along the way, the points, the baskets, there were game winners, there were step backs, there were and ones looking at the ref. But those don't capture who DT is. It's the moments and memories. And you're going to see that on Sunday when you have people crying because they know what she means to them and their family. All 10,646 baskets. So it's a privilege, it's an honor to be with the greatest, a winner, a true champion, someone who means so much to Phoenix, the one and only Diana Taurasi. I want to thank Mayor Gallego and the city for all they've done for this as well. DT, floor is yours.
2: Good morning, everyone. First off, I'd like to thank Mayor Gallego and the city of Phoenix. This wouldn't be possible without her vision. You know, without her thinking this is really important for the city, for the Phoenix Mercury, and all the Phoenix community. Josh and Matt, thank you guys so much. Since you guys have really taken over the Phoenix organization, there's been this push to really make sure that the legacy of this city is portrayed and not only the players that have played in this building, but what the city is all about. And, you know, when I think of the 20 years that I spent here, I get really emotional because I came here as a little kid. I was 21. I guess that's not little, but it was in my head. And I'd never been to Phoenix before. I had no clue what this city was about. And 20 years later, it mirrors all the things that I thought were important in life as a teammate, as a daughter, and now as a mother. Hardworking city, a community that brings everyone together. It mirrors all the things that it takes to be a champion in life and on the court. And I just hope when people see that last name, it symbolizes all the things that it takes to really make it, and that's hard work, discipline, consistency, and not only that, a great community. This wouldn't have been possible without everyone that played at the Phoenix Mercury, worked at the Phoenix Mercury, coached the Phoenix Mercury, everyone who's been, you know, part of the fabric of what this championship community means. And You know, it's an amazing thing for not only myself, my family, everyone who loves this team and this city, but for the future generation that could look up there. And with hard work, anything is possible. So I want to thank everyone who's here today. What an amazing weekend. I'm super thankful and grateful for everyone. I feel like every time I come to one of these, I see some faces I hadn't seen in a long time, and that feels really good. More than any basket, more than any championship, it's really the faces that have made this 20 years so important to me and my family. And I'm really thankful. And let's get this sign unveiled, Mayor Gallego.
0: All right, we need Scorch.
3: Yeah.
0: It's countdown time, everyone, if you could help me. 5, 4, 3, 2, 1.
4: Yeah. 10,646 Diana Taurasi Way is the new name of that street. And they'll celebrate her prior to the game on Sunday up at the Mortgage Marketplex Arena as the Portland Ball Club comes to town. What is their last name? The Fire? Portland Fire, I believe it is, come to town to take on the Mercury.
5: How did Diana Taurasi only get one MVP? I think it's my question.
4: Yeah. 3-time WNBA champion, but yeah.
5: Well, 2-time MVP of the finals, yeah. 1-time regular season MVP.
4: Right.
5: Yeah.
4: 2009. That was the only time. Crazy. Crazy, crazy, crazy. But yeah, she was one of the greatest. One of the greatest. And again, how cool is it that in the last 2 weeks, we have celebrated two athletes who have played their entire careers in the desert? When you're talking about Larry Fitzgerald going into the Pro Football Hall of Fame, and now Diana Taurasi, who obviously is at some point going to go into the Naismith Basketball Hall of Fame, and they both played their entire careers here. And you know
5: they're going to do everything they can to keep Book there, right?
4: Larry talked about that.
5: He became the all-time leading scorer in Suns history, two seasons ago?
4: Or Cam talked about that earlier in the week when we had Cam Cox on.
5: Got to.
4: And he talked about how Larry, you know, spoke the importance of that to Devin Booker. To be a player who played his entire career in one place. So let's hope that comes to fruition. Things can change as players get older.
5: There is one player who didn't spend his whole career in one place, and that's your favorite Cleveland Cavalier, Dennis Schroeder, who was traded today. It's his 11th team, DK, and one more team would break the record, tie the record with Ish Smith. I looked it up.
4: Okay.
5: 10 teams in the last 5 seasons.
4: 10 teams in the last 5 seasons?
5: 10 teams in the last 5 seasons for Dennis Schroeder.
4: Mackerel, that's nuts.
5: They are Boston, Houston, LA, Toronto, Brooklyn, Golden State, Detroit, Sacramento, Cleveland, and now with the Hornets.
4: Jeez.
5: All since the 21 season.
4: And Cricket's only worked at, how many radio stations have you worked at, Cricket?
6: Two radio groups. Radio stations within those groups.
4: Okay.
6: Yeah.
4: So, but you've been essentially, and you've been here for what, 20-something years?
6: 23 years.
4: 23 years.
5: But the street outside's been named after her for 10 years, and she's, I mean, her jersey was
4: Cricket,
5: retired a long
4: Cricket
5: time
4: Boulevard.
5: Ago. Yeah.
4: Cricket Boulevard. We need to get it. We need to get your name on something. You've been here so long.
6: Others have been here longer.
4: That's true.
6: You know?
4: That is true. That's the one thing I like about this place. People come and they don't leave.
6: So, I mean, I guess it's a good place to work, right?
4: There you go.
6: It's all right.
4: It's all right. All right. So, before we get to Picket with Cricket, let's find out more about what's happening in Southern Arizona this weekend.
6: All right. Yeah. You can shop local tomorrow at the Foothills Community Market, 8 a.m. till noon at the Foothills Mall near Barnes & Noble. Tomorrow night, cool summer nights at Arizona Sonora Desert Museum. It is bat night tomorrow night.
4: Wait, bat night?
6: Bats that fly. Oh. Not like Batman or anything, but they do a theme every week, so it's bat night tomorrow night.
5: Yeah, like the Western Short-Nosed and the other one.
6: Yeah, they're so cute. They're like flying puppies.
5: Yep.
6: Adorable.
4: flying puppies.
6: At the Loft Cinema on Speedway tomorrow night, the Rocky Horror Picture Show, and also tomorrow night, the Hollywood classic, The 7-Year Itch with Marilyn Monroe. Mm. And tomorrow, the Breakfast Club 80s dance party at the Surly Wench starts tomorrow at 9.
4: The Breakfast Club.
6: That'll be fun, that 80s
4: dance
6: party.
4: Do you have a favorite song from the Breakfast Club?
6: I can't really think
4: of it. Don't you. No,
6: not that one.
4: Forget about me.
6: Hey. Yeah, I know.
4: Don't.
6: That's a great movie.
4: That was an absolute great movie. Absolutely.
5: I mean, they're remaking Clueless, right? So yeah, it's been like 40 years since Breakfast Club came out.
4: I thought I heard something about a Breakfast Club remake as well.
5: You know, the vibe of the kids in that movie doesn't necessarily correlate to modern times because cell phone. Like, everybody who's in high school and is a high school senior this year has only ever known a world with smartphones. Right. And that was not that movie. Right?
6: They just wouldn't get it.
5: Right. Yeah. Just a totally different era.
4: Mm-hmm. I was watching Live with Kelly and Mark this morning, and they were talking about how people like parents like show their kids now old rotary phones and ask them to use it, and they have no idea what how to even use it. That's
5: my favorite awesome. Is the meme of like the pencil and the cassette tape.
6: Oh,
5: and like
6: rewinding.
5: Kids these days have no idea why these two things go together.
6: Yeah. What does
4: pencil
6: that do?
4: And cassette tape. All right, so pick it with cricket. Yesterday it was Packers and Steelers, and you said
6: Steelers,
4: and you are.
6: Yes.
0: Yay.
4: There we go.
6: Yay,
4: I don't think I got that on. Hold on. I'm totally screwing this up. That was not on air. Let's try it one more time. Air. All right. There we
6: Very
4: go.
6: Very good. All right, Steelers.
4: Steelers won last night. That game was the exact opposite of the Cardinals and the Raiders. All the scoring in that game was in the second half. 28-9, the Steelers beat the Packers last night. Okay.
6: Mm-hmm.
4: Sunday, we've got women's basketball, WNBA.
3: Pick it with cricket.
4: Yeah.
6: Why not?
3: Come on, cricket. It's time to pick it.
4: All right. Sunday, cricket.
6: Mm-hmm.
4: Fever or dream?
6: Fever.
4: Yeah. All right.
5: I mean, fever dreams are a thing, guys.
6: Exactly.
5: Just so you know.
6: Yes, absolutely. 100%.
4: Are people have weird dreams when they have a fever?
6: Yes.
4: I've heard about that.
6: Mm-hmm.
4: Yeah. Okay. So she's going to take the fever over the dream. Two teams that are 21-12. And it's the game of the day on Sunday in the WNBA. You can watch it at 2 o'clock on ESPN. Caitlin Clark, Sophie Cunningham, and the Indiana Fever against her old friend Angel Reese and the Atlanta.
5: And prior to that, you can follow along with all of the protests on TMZ that are happening outside of the arena right before the game.
4: I'm sure they'll be. It's Atlanta, so I'm sure they'll be protesting.
6: There'll be something.
4: There. Absolutely. What do you got going on? Anything exciting, cricket?
6: I'm taking my car to the mechanic tomorrow.
4: Okay, well I took my.
5: Isn't
4: car.
5: That what you
4: I
5: did last
4: my,
5: week?
4: I got new tires last Saturday.
6: Well, very good. That's exciting. Yeah. Kind of. I mean, it's expensive and it's depressing.
4: I made an
6: but...
4: appointment and I was in and out, and there were people that were in there when I walked in and they were still sitting there when I walked out. They were probably kind of mad at me.
6: Yeah.
4: Like,
6: but you had an appointment.
4: How did he go in? How did he just come in here, walks in here, and get
5: line.
4: His stuff done? And I've been sitting here for 2 hours.
6: Do you know who I am?
4: Exactly.
6: That's when you say, do you know who I am?
4: Well, and I kind of felt bad when the guy said my name because I'm sure people still, they probably, because I thought I saw a couple of people looking at me like they knew who I was. Which
6: he
4: happens
6: so
4: sometimes.
6: Familiar. Yeah.
4: Exactly. And then the guy was like, David Kelly. And I'm like, I'm kind of sheepishly walking up, just trying to like, it's not me. Not me.
5: At least your name's not John Madden.
4: Exactly, right?
6: That's
4: right. People probably, I can't.
5: I could tell you some stories of times I've gone to the DMV where I've had long conversations with Raider fans that didn't have anything to do with driver's license.
6: That's kind of cool.
4: That's great. I'm going, there's a wine crawl. Did you mention the wine crawl?
6: No.
4: No, there's a wine crawl tomorrow at downtown. It's from 7 to 10. Six of our best wine bars. You've got A Toronto. Now, we're starting at A Toronto because we've never been there. It's actually, you can't actually crawl it because some of them are a little bit on the east side. So A Toronto is kind of in that area by where Sushi, what's that sushi place on Broadway? The Sushi.
6: I'm sorry.
4: There used to be another one.
6: Sushi.
4: You don't eat sushi?
6: No. Oh.
4: I want to say Sushi Rock, but that was a place in another city.
5: Can we change the name? Because crawl is like a beer thing, and wine is much more like sauntering. Like, let's do our wine saunter.
4: Yeah.
0: Yes.
4: The wine saunter. Okay.
6: Fancy.
4: So, A Toronto, Sunshine, which is also on Broadway, and then four downtown, you've got Los Milix and Vertigo, which are downtown, and then La Spina and Revel, which are on that street on the other side of the bridge where the buffet is. I forget the name of that street. But anyway. So
5: Ninth. Everybody knows that.
4: Is that Ninth? Yeah, Ninth. You're absolutely right. Ninth Street.
5: Everybody.
4: Yeah. So 7
5: Everybody
4: to 10.
5: Knows
4: so
5: that.
4: Join the wine crawl. It's all kinds of cool stuff, some specials and all that kind of good stuff. Join the wine crawl tomorrow. You might see DK whining.
5: Do you know who I am?
4: Do you know who I am? All my drinks should be free. Don't you know who I am?
6: Exactly.
4: All right. Have fun, Cricket.
6: Thank you. You
4: too. Get the people home safely.
6: All right. Collisions that are clearing Golf Links in Wilmot. Wilmot and Golf Links. Earlier wreck Alvernon near Golf Links from that northbound Alvernon merge to eastbound Golf Links. Slowdowns on Alvernon at Grant. Southbound Swan at 5th Street and westbound Ajo at Mission. Flood advisory in effect until 6:30 tonight. 76 the low. 101 tomorrow and 95 now. I'm Cricket with your Wildcats Radio 1290 traffic and weather together.
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13: Westwood One presents Today in Women's Sports. The Golden State Valkyries have won 14 of their last 16 games, and the team sits in second place of the WNBA standings. On Wednesday night, Golden State defeated the Chicago Sky 91-71 to grab their fifth straight victory. The Valkyries statistically have the league's best defense, ranking first in points per game allowed. Golden State hasn't had an explosive offense like the other contenders, but they have scored 90-plus points in four of their last five games. Veronica Burton and the Valkyries starters combined for 43 points on Wednesday, but they got 48 from their bench in the victory.
14: It says a lot about us. We have a very selfless team, and at the end of the day, everyone's a threat. So I think that's a beautiful thing. We're going to find whoever's the hot hand, and they're going to continue to go, and that can be anyone.
13: The Valkyries are just in their second season of WNBA play, and they boast a 24-9 record. The team is off until Monday, and then they'll host the Dallas Wings. With Today in Women's Sports, I'm Jody Jackson on Westwood One.
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1: Jeremiah Love did not play in the preseason opener, the Hall of Fame game for the Arizona Cardinals, but he was back last night and looking good in the Sedona Red.
2: Fresh set of downs for the Cardinals coming out of the two-minute warning. Back to Jeremiah Love, and he hops a defender. Oh, man, has he been impressive here in the first half. Jeremiah Love up to 58 yards during this opening half for Arizona.
3: I'm putting him in bubble wrap and see you September 13th.
4: He's a special back.
5: He's going to be a fun back to watch.
3: Very special.
1: Put him in bubble wrap. Get him ready for the regular season. Impressive debut. Again, so you've had two rookies now who have had impressive debuts, as you had the outing by Carson Beck in the Hall of Fame game, going 15 of 19. And now you had the outing by the young running back, Jeremiah Love, 11 carries, 58 yards. So averaging 5.3 per carry, had a long run of 16 yards. Let's hear from Jeremiah Love after the game, his first preseason game in the National Football League.
6: Honestly, it was it's a lot more fun than I expected it to be. Just being out there with my guys, I already knew that was going to be fun. But, you know, beginning to, you know, just compete, you know, against some other great guys, compete against another team. It's really nice. It's fun. It was real fun.
7: Did you expect to get those double-digit touches in this game?
6: I didn't, but, you know, ball is ball. I mean, I welcome it. You know, I got in a little bit of a groove. Kind of wish I would have played just a tad bit longer, but I think I played enough for people to see.
8: Mike said that he felt like, LaFleur said he felt like at the beginning of camp you were a little bit hoppy, and now you're more grounded. What does that feel like actually for you on the field, being more grounded and less hoppy?
6: Yeah. So when I first, you know, I obviously got here, still was kind of in my college ways. I would do a lot of jump cuts, like kind of a lot of hezzies. But now I'm a lot more grounded, like I'm more patient. You know, I keep my feet on the ground more. So, like, the second that hole opens up, I've got my feet in the ground already. I can shoot through it. So, I think that's what Coach LaFleur is talking about, because I've been intentionally trying to change that. And it's gotten a lot better. Kind of showed that today. Some holes opened up, first through them, got some yards. But, yeah, it's been pretty good.
8: Why is that more important at the NFL level than it is in college?
6: Because you're playing against guys that, when they see a hole, that hole closes very fast. And if you're hopping around in the backfield, that hole may be over for 1 second. If your feet are already in the ground, you got a little bit of a better chance to actually explode through that hole and get more yards. So that's the difference between college and the NFL. You know, things just happen a lot faster. So you got to be more prepared to take advantage of the opportunity.
1: All right, Jeremiah Love, after his performance last night for the Cardinals in the win over the Las Vegas Raiders. We're going to get to this next break a little bit earlier because, again, on the other side, we're going to let you hear the conversation we had with Mark Lunsford, longtime assistant coach for the University of Arizona football team who passed away recently. His funeral will be tomorrow here in Southern Arizona. He was a guest of ours on the pregame show couple of seasons back prior to the U of A's game against the Texas Tech Red Raiders. So we'll let you hear that conversation that we had with the legendary Mark Lunsford. 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
9: 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With earlier collisions, Gulf Links and Wilmot, also Alvernon near Gulf Links from the northbound Alvernon merge to eastbound Gulf Links. Expect some road work continuing, of course, along 5th Street from Country Club to Wilmot. Final completion about mid-2027. You could use Broadway or Speedway Boulevard instead. Flood advisory in effect until 6:30 tonight, 76 the low, 101 tomorrow, and 95 now. I'm Cricket with your Wildcats Radio 1290 traffic and weather together.
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5: Tua Tagovailoa will get his first action as a Falcon for head coach Kevin Stefanski as they take on the Broncos. Tua is expected to play a series or two tonight. In Miami, Malik Willis will make his debut for the Dolphins as they face the Commanders. It is not believed that quarterback Jaden Daniels will play tonight for Washington. In the other matchup, the Bucs will face the Jets. Baker Mayfield is not expected to play, whereas Jets QB Geno Smith will start. I'm Adam Abdallah.
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11: Arizona quarterback Mark Lunsford, class of 1977, passed away recently at the age of 70 here in Tucson, Arizona. He was a part of the program almost continuously from 1974 to the year 2000. We had a chance to chat with Coach Lunds during the 2024 season on our pregame show, Captain's Corner. Kelvin Ethan, Glenn Howe interviewed the quarterback and longtime assistant coach at the University of Arizona.
13: Our guest today is Mark Lunsford, quarterback from the class of 1977 here at the U of A, and my former coach. Coach Lunsford, how you doing?
14: I'm doing good, Calvin. How about you?
13: Man, I'm doing...
15: What's up, Coach Luns?
14: What up, Glenn Howe?
15: What's happening?
14: Like a reunion, man.
13: Yes, sir. Well, Coach Ben, first thing we always like to do is we always like to ask guys, how did you get recruited here, and how did you get recruited here to the U of A, and why did you choose the U of A?
14: I really like the coaching staff, and I love the atmosphere, and couldn't have been happier with my son.
13: Yes, sir. Oh, no, definitely. So the atmosphere even back then was something that you wanted to be a part of. And I know you said, again, the weather was better than what it was in Indiana as well, right?
14: The weather was a whole lot better, Calvin. I went from getting on a plane where it was 0 degrees to getting out here and it was 80 degrees.
13: Yes, sir. So you played in the WAC when you was here, Coach, right?
14: We were in the Western Athletic Conference, yes, sir. And we're playing one of our biggest rivals, is Arizona and Texas Tech had a lot of knockdown, drag out fist fights.
13: So tell me something from one of those games that you remember that was exciting. Tell us a little bit about it, because again, we didn't get to play none of the Texas teams when I was here at Arizona, and I wanted to play against them because me being a Dallas guy. So tell me a little bit about that rivalry right there.
14: I just think good rivalries with the opponents that you play regularly builds up a little bit of dislike for each other. And, have nothing but great respect for football in Texas, and that's why you're here. And just a lot of really great games, Sheldon. I can't really think of just one in particular after all the hundreds of games I've been involved in. But I just know every game. After the game, there was a long spin in the ice tub on Sunday because you were pretty beat up from the physical nature of the game.
13: Real physical game. So, Coach, tell me, when did you start coaching here? Because Glenn told me you coached him when he was here, and I'm like, I didn't know that. When did you start coaching here, and why did you end up staying here in coaching?
14: Calvin, I went after my senior year. I went back to Indiana. And we reunited with Coach Young at Purdue and was assistant quarterback coach. And in the season of 79, Larry Smith became the head coach back here in Arizona. And he had been here for 3 of my 4 years. And he offered me a full-time position to come back and coach the wide receivers. I couldn't get back here fast enough.
13: So you couldn't wait to get back here. So, yeah. Wait,
15: no, Coach, this is Glenn Howe. Hey, I just remember, Coach, man, it was really great having you as a coach there. You were just really an integral part of that staff. And, you look back at that staff there, there was some people that went on from there, and then you stayed with Coach Tomey. And Coach Smith, can talk us a little bit about Coach Smith, how you felt about Coach Smith.
14: I knew Coach Smith from his association here with Jim Young. They were the whole staff my freshman year had all been at Michigan under Bo Schembechler. Well, that was my second choice. And the approach into the game and, and the family – just the family atmosphere and what they told you when they recruited you, they backed up. And what I remember from Larry Smith's coaching is just the great intensity and just fiery atmosphere he brought to the game. And he lit a fire under everybody's you-know-what.
15: Yep.
14: Coach Comey, on the other hand, God bless his soul, and Larry. They couldn't have been opposites because they showed up in flip-flops and shorts and Hawaiian shirts and stuff. And we're all thinking, holy cow, well, this guy been on the islands a long time, because he couldn't have been more opposite of Coach Smith. But they both loved their players, Calvin and Jim. So they were special friends, and all the men that they had on their coaching staff were just as special. And it was a privilege to have been a player under them, and then they be able to win Calvin's year.
13: Yes, sir. So, Coach Larford, I was going to ask you about some recruiting stories and tell me some of the names of the people you recruited here. I almost thought about it, and I said, tell me who you didn't recruit here, because everybody that comes on says that you closed the deal and you was the guy that recruited. I'm talking about from JUCO, from I was playing basketball in Texas, Coach Lunsford came down to Seagoville High with the boots on. He came with down. I know about them boots, Coach, right?
14: I do. I don't got those boots no more, Calvin.
13: So, Coach, tell us about, man, how did you become such a great recruiter, and how did you get all these guys, man? I mean, and tell some wait a minute, let me start with this. Tell the people some of the guys' names that you helped secure in recruiting here.
14: Well, I'm talking to two of them, Glenn Howe and Calvin Efron. My first recruit I ever signed was a young man named Eugene Hardy.
15: The Riddler.
14: And Glenn will remember this. We were at Bobby McGee's having dinner.
15: Yep.
14: And the waiter, Eugene asked for some mustard. And so the waiter brought a bottle of mustard, and he accidentally squeezed it, and all this stuff squeezed out of the bottle. It was all over Eugene's shirt. And it turned out it was just like sewing stuff, you know, sewing yarn. But we all just scratched up then. There's so many. Obviously, Bruce is my claim to fame, I guess. And I was in on Chuck Cecil, Danny Roggett, Ruben Roderick, Mata Ailey, Mike Parker, Reggie Jackson, Mario Hampton is one of my favorites. You know, the John Kaiser, Glenn Johnson. I enjoyed recruiting. I was young and energetic, and Jay Dobbins was one of my recruits. You know, just connected, but I think all of our staff did. That's why Larry is successful here, Dick is successful here. Is we had a great mix of young and old coaches, and you know, and everybody knew their role. They knew what to do. Like I said, it's just an honor to have been on both those staff.
13: Yeah, Coach. I always tell people, and I'm going off script a little here, but I always tell people that one of the things that I was amazed by you guys was about how y'all found guys from every different walk of life, man. Football players, basketball players. I mean, you know, guys that were – you know, guys from everywhere, man. What did y'all come up with that strategy? I mean, Samoan guys, y'all brought guys from everywhere all together and just like a big, big melting pot, man. What did y'all come up with that strategy?
14: Well, you know, I think Dick would sum it up the most, the easiest, okay? Dick used to tell all the coaches that you can be the best, you know what, coach, but if you can't recruit, we're not going to be very good. So, We worked on recruiting. We talked about recruiting. We had strategies. But I think just identifying the diamonds in the rough, as Dick used to say, he said, coaches, if you go in a home and USC and UCLA in there and Washington, you guys are five-star, say thank you, God bless you, and good luck. We ain't going to get those guys. And we had to identify the guys that were Boosties and Cecil and Howes and Kelvin Efons and all those guys, you know, that wanted to be coached hard and loved to play and were good people, you know. And I think they accomplished that pretty damn well.
13: Yes, sir. Tell me, what do you remember about our 12-1 team? Because I consider it – I think you probably – you know way better than me what were some of the better teams in the school history. They always throw that around. And always, you know, I have to pick the 12-1, you know, the 98 season there, you know, with our, where we finished ranking at. And tell me a little bit about that team, and what did you think about that team in the build-up? Because I thought that 7-5 season that we had the year before when we won the Insight.com bowl game and worked real hard to win those last few games to get to there, I thought that game catapulted us into that great 12-1 season. What tell me a little bit about that season and the guys.
14: I think after that, just as you said, Calvin, after that 7-5 season, everybody kind of had an edge, and they're not real happy with what transpired. And we had a lot of seniors that are seniors to be, you know. And when you got leaders like Teddy Bruce and Rob Waldrop and Kelvin Ephon and Chris McAllister and, you know, all those guys, it just clicked. The locker room was, people talk culture out there all the time. I think you would say our culture that year was killer, you know. And just everything fell into place. And we stayed healthy. You know, we all our linemen, we played. I can't remember hardly anybody getting hurt that game.
13: Right.
14: That's critical. You know, just people don't understand. And I think, you know, people don't think, you know, they think, oh, our bowl games, they're all good. And there's a lot of hard work goes into bowl games. You get an extra spring practice, you get to coach the guys for 15, 20 more times, and then you've got all those guys back the next year. And it just all fell into place.
13: Mark Lunsford is our guest in the Captain's Corner, brought to you by Jack Ferrier Tire and Auto. Jack Ferrier since 1960. We're here to get you there. Coach, so tell me a little bit about what you think about this current team hold on, let me go here. What do you think about this coaching staff? You know these guys. A lot of these guys worked with you on the 12-1 squad, and I think Coach Brad was a grad assistant at the time. What do you think about, you know, all these guys, you know, getting a job, as they say, Tommy guys?
14: I love it. You know, we went for a long period of time where I felt like some of the coaches that were here, I don't know whether they were insecure about what had been done before. We weren't probably as welcome around the program as we are. Coach Brennan is a coach, Tommy despite disciples in San Jose State, and Coach Tommy and Dwayne Aquina and Coach Tommy and Dino Babers, man, those guys go back 50, 60 years.
13: Right.
14: I mean, Dino played for Coach Tommy, and Dwayne was in Hawaii while he was growing up, and then he ended up at the University of Washington, and they're just really good coaches. I think with the way things went down and the transfer portal and all everything, it's taken them a little while for, you know, things to maybe hook up a little bit and start looking like it did last Saturday. That's the best we've played this year, and that's our score right now. So can we get better from last Saturday or go be the same or get worse? One of those three items are going to happen. So tomorrow morning we're going to be either really happy or we're going to be wondering how we're doing. And I think it's a good game for us to continue to build and get better. And I'm hoping for the best tonight.
13: Well, Coach, I enjoyed having you on. It was great talking to you today, man. I mean, again, man, appreciate everything you've done for me back in the day when I first got back into football, coming out of basketball for a couple of years. I hadn't played, and you were patient with me, taught me the offense, man, and just incorporated me into this program. Coach, I really appreciate you. Our thanks to Arizona's 1977 quarterback, Mark Lunsford, for joining us this week in the Captain's Corner.
15: Coach Lunch, thanks a lot. Thanks a lot,
14: love
15: Coach.
14: You guys.
15: Love you,
14: guys.
15: Man. Love you.
13: Love you, Coach. Right out.
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11: Again, Mark Lunsford joining us during the 2024 season, passed away last week at the age of 70. His services will be tomorrow morning at the Northwest Bible Church, which is located at 889 West Chapella Drive, up on the north side of Tucson. And I'm sure there'll be a lot of Wildcats in the house to say goodbye to the head coach. And we wish his family nothing but the best as they deal with the unfortunate loss of their father and grandfather. That's going to wrap it up for us. Thanks to Ronnie Palmer. Thanks to Carly Cisneros. Thanks to J.W. Madden, as well as Cricket, Dragon Ball off today. My name is David Kelly. That's our time for tonight. Thank you very much for your time. Have a great weekend, everybody. We'll talk to you on Monday right here at 3 o'clock. DK on the Sports Tip. 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
16: From the Wildcats Radio 1290 Traffic Center. With collisions that are reported, Thornydale and Cortero. Cortero Farms Road in Thornydale, north of the intersection, a hit and run. Also collision at Irvington and Benson. Benson Highway in Irvington. 22nd Street closed, Tucson Boulevard to Cherry Bell Stravenue. Use Broadway or Aviation Parkway instead. Flood advisory in effect until 6:30 tonight. 76 the low, 101 tomorrow, 95 now. And that's your Wildcats Radio 1290 traffic.
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0: hundreds of local affiliates throughout North America. I'm coronating Drew Aller as QB2 for the Pittsburgh Steelers here in 2026. And I'm coronating Drew Aller as the franchise quarterback of the future for the Pittsburgh Steelers. 310-840-4910. You could call, you could text 310-840-4910. Now, let me make this clear first. I think Aaron Rodgers is going to put together one hell of a last ride. I think Aaron Rodgers is going to throw for close to 30 touchdowns, and I think he's going to throw for over 3,500 yards. I think Aaron Rodgers is going out. When I say on top, I mean they're going to be in the playoffs again. I don't know if he's going to win a playoff game. I think they would have to get some real fortunate bounces and breaks in terms of getting into the playoffs against a team that maybe is all of a sudden dealing with multiple injuries, or they win the division. I don't think they're going to win the division. I think they're going to be a wild card team. But I think it's going to be, in kind of essence, same thing it's been for a decade for the Steelers. I mean, I don't want to turn this depressing, but I don't know. If you're a Steelers fan right now, would you sign for the playoffs? Just yes or no. Would you sign for the playoffs? Knowing you're going to have a playoff game in year one under Mike McCarthy and the final year of Aaron Rodgers, would you say yes, or would you say, well, if we don't get to the AFC Championship game, then no, I don't want it, because I know what's going to happen. You don't get to do that. Would you sign right now if you knew the team was going to play in the playoffs? And if you say no, then you're not a real fan.
1: I'd rather be 3-14 so we could just get a better draft pick.
0: Shut up. So that being said, it might be the same old story, though, for this. You're probably going to sneak into the playoffs, and you might lose in the first round. But I'm very giddy for this season from Aaron Rodgers, because he's one of the greatest quarterbacks we've ever seen. He's the top five greatest quarterback of all time. It's his final year. We've been watching the dude play for almost 20 years. Just soak it in and enjoy it. And I think that with Mike McCarthy calling the offense now as the new head coach, I think this offense is going to look better. And their offense is better. You know, again, you're not worried about him throwing the ball to Ben Skoranek and Calvin Austin and Van Jefferson. You got a bona fide wide receiver, too, in Michael Pittman, who I love the trade. Omar Khan, salute to you. Salute to you down there in Pittsburgh. Great trade to get Michael Pittman. I think DK Metcalf is a stud. So that's one of the best. That might be. It's going to sound crazy coming out of my mouth. I'm not even going to say it. But I think it's the second best wide receiver duo in the AFC North. Because I was going to maybe compare him to Ja'Marr Chase and T. Higgins, but that's probably crazy. But I think they're not far behind. I think the combination of Metcalf and Pittman together for the first time, two guys, two absolute stud horses on the outside that can win. Pittman can play in the slot a little bit, but two true guys on the outside that Rodgers is, if he's not looking at DK Metcalf, it's all right, I got to drop it off over the middle because I can't rely on whoever the hell else is on the outside. And then I really like Darnell Washington. And I think he was really starting to have himself a year last year before he broke his forearm. And I know he broke his forearm in the last game of the season. I was looking forward to watching Darnell Washington in the playoffs against the Texans. And he couldn't because he broke his forearm. And old Pat, for a guy that played 16 games and only had 364 yards and a touchdown, okay. Give me some more 12 personnel. Well, actually, don't give me more 12 personnel because you need two receivers out there with Metcalf and Pittman. But I don't know. Give me some two tight end sets. Give me some two receiver, two tight end sets. One running back and a quarterback. Or just give me Darnell Washington as the starting tight end. I know what, Pat Freiermuth, he's good. He's solid. I mean, he's kind of the essence of what the Steelers have been. Just good enough to get by. Not good enough to actually make a big difference. Pat Freiermuth has only gotten more than 700 yards once in his career. He had 486 yards last year. Darnell Washington, I think, could step up and be an awesome tight end this year. And the dude is an absolute savage. So I envision this Steelers offense with Mike McCarthy dialing it up. And we know how good Mike McCarthy's offense.

0: offenses can be. You want to say, well, it's a different story in the playoffs? That's one thing. In the regular season, Mike McCarthy's offenses have always been great. Always. Just go back to his last couple years with the Cowboys. And when Dak Prescott's healthy and Mike McCarthy's calling the plays, they're a great offense. That's it. That's all that needs to be said, and there's no denying it. The facts speak for themselves. And you want more facts as to just how good Mike McCarthy's offenses have been? And if you think at this point that even in 2026 that Dak Prescott is miles better than Aaron Rodgers, or that a year or two ago Dak Prescott was miles better than Aaron Rodgers, you're wrong. Well, Mike McCarthy is the head coach. In 2023, the Cowboys offense, number one in points, number five in yards. In 2022, number four in points, number 11 in yards. In 2021, number one in points, number one in yards. The dude knows offense. The dude knows how to score points. So you got Mike McCarthy and Rodgers reunited. You got DK Metcalf and Michael Pittman. You got Darnell Washington. And I think a solid run game. You got Rico Dowdle for the cheap after the year he had with Carolina. And Jaylen Warren. Rico Dowdle had over 1,000 yards last year with Carolina. Over 1,000 yards the year before that with Dallas. So again, I'm excited for the Steelers offense for this year with Aaron Rodgers. But more importantly, I'm way more excited about the future. So at the end of this year, if it is 10-7 and you get beat by 10 in the wild card round in a game that you're not competitive in because you have to play the Texans again, or you run into the Bills, you run into the Ravens, which it feels like also has happened so many times. And it's like, all right, see you, Rodgers. You got us another playoff berth, but we're still, now it's more than a decade, almost two, without a Super Bowl ring. That future looks very exciting. And it looks very, very promising because of Drew Aller. And I'm going to say it again. Drew Aller is the quarterback of the future for the Pittsburgh Steelers. And I'll take it one step further. I've seen the Mason Rudolph experiment, and I don't know what the plans would be for Mason Rudolph after this season. I know he's on a two, and this is the final year of a contract that he signed last year. So really, the door is wide open for Drew Aller next year, but also this year, if things were to go wrong with Rodgers, and by wrong, I mean an injury. Because if he plays poorly and the team is like 2-5 and you're making a quarterback change, well, that doesn't bode well for you to be able to make the playoffs. But if a quarterback that's 42 going on 43 gets hurt, and let's say this Steelers team is 6-3, 6-4, right in the thick of the playoff race, right in the thick of the wild card race or in the AFC North race. I'm sure there's some Steelers fans that are saying, well, we know what Mason Rudolph can get us, right? I mean, we've seen it before. He's played a playoff game. No, nonsense. Enough. Enough of Mason Rudolph. Right now, he is the backup quarterback for the Steelers in case Rodgers does get hurt. I want it to be Drew Aller because I was blown away by Drew Aller last night. 10 of 13 for 153 yards, two touchdowns, and a touchdown run. Three touchdowns and firing bullets on the money. Now, the 74-yard touchdown pass that he had to Caden Wettjen was not actually a 70. It was a 9-yard touch. It was a 9-yard catch that then Wettjen broke for an extra 60 yards after that. But still, he was on the money. He was accurate. He was poised. He got rid of the football quickly. Drew Aller was phenomenal. Phenomenal. And after the game, Mike McCarthy said, quote, I like the way our quarterbacks ran the offense, and that's the big thing. I thought they were very poised. I like the way all three of them played, especially our young guys. I like the way Will responded. He did a good job overcoming some long down on distances, and I thought his two-minute drill was outstanding, and I thought Drew played very, very well. That's Mike McCarthy is putting it lightly. Drew Aller was fantastic. Drew Aller was sensational. Drew Aller is a guy that I thought could have been the number one overall draft pick a year ago. The only problem was he played for James Franklin at Penn State. The second biggest issue was that he broke his ankle. And the third biggest issue was he didn't play that great before, you know, in the first 2-3 weeks of the season before he broke his ankle. And just like that, you had a guy that a lot of people thought, myself included, could have been the number one overall draft pick. A lot of people thought it was Arch Manning. I thought Drew Aller could have been that number one overall pick. Neither of them were. And, you know, Drew Aller had to settle for not only not being the number one overall pick, but going in the third round. But I think what Drew Aller showed in his first couple of seasons at Penn State, when he launched himself onto the draft boards of many NFL teams, I think that guy is waiting to be unleashed. 2024 Drew Aller, who threw for over 3,300 yards and 24 touchdowns and ran for another six. Or sophomore Drew Aller, who honestly was even better. 25 touchdowns, two picks, and ran for another four touchdowns. Rarely turned the ball over. Big guy. Reminds you of Josh Allen. 6'5", 230 pounds. Drew Aller has franchise quarterback in his DNA. He's got it in his blood. He had an underachieving head coach his entire career in James Franklin. If he had a great college football coach that knew what he was doing with an offense, or a good coordinator that knew what he was doing with an offense, Drew Aller would have realized his potential. And in an alternate reality, does he break his ankle? Who knows? But he would have realized his potential. He would have been the number one overall pick. We would have been talking about him the way we're talking about Fernando Mendoza. That's how highly I think of Drew Aller. And so when I see in just a couple of weeks of training camp, and in his first unofficial NFL game, Drew Aller looked that good last night. Total command of the offense, able to use his legs, able to deliver bullets. And I was locked in on that Steelers-Packers game last night because it was on NFL Network while we were doing our show. Command of the offensive line, command of the huddle, got up to the line of scrimmage. I don't believe off the top of my head they took any delay of game or, you know, any kind of offensive pre-snap penalties. Again, it's the preseason. I understand. But Drew Aller looked like he had it. He looked like he has it. And I think he's always had it. And now that he's got a solid offensive-minded head coach in Mike McCarthy, showing him the ropes. Remember back in April and May after they drafted him, Mike McCarthy basically said, we're going to do a program reset on Drew Aller. We have to reteach him so many things. That was Mike McCarthy saying, yeah, the coaching staff at Penn State, they stink. They didn't prepare this kid for the NFL, but he's that damn good, and he's got the prototype, and he's got the winning mentality to overcome it. So that was one preseason game. Imagine what he could do with some more repetitions. Imagine what he could do learning under Aaron Rodgers for a couple of more weeks and a couple of more months. And look what he could do if in the worst case scenario, Rodgers gets hurt and you got to make a decision. Do we go to the guy that we know it's our safety blanket? He's our stuffed teddy bear that you had when you were six. When things went wrong, when there was a storm outside, or when your parents had to step out, or when they left you with your older sister, your older brother for the night, and they said, we have to go on a trip. We'll be back. Just snuggle your teddy bear a little bit tighter. When things went wrong, Mason Rudolph is your teddy bear. And he's not going to cure all your problems, but he gives you a little bit of peace of mind because you know that it's safe. Throw the teddy bear out. Throw the teddy bear out. Get yourself. My analogy's falling flat here. I don't know. Get yourself a PlayStation 5. I'll never forget when I ditched the teddy bear and I got myself a PlayStation to keep myself busy. That solved all my problems. Anytime my parents were gone or I was left alone at home or I had to fend for myself or it was storming outside and I couldn't go outside and play with my friends on a weekend or during the summer, wasn't a PlayStation 5 at the time. It was a PlayStation 2. But once I started ripping that PS2, that my problems were in the rearview mirror. Saved my life, that PlayStation 2. Drew Aller can be that for the Pittsburgh Steelers. Mason Rudolph, he's safe. He's a safe backup option. But again, in the worst case scenario, if Rodgers gets hurt, I want the Steelers to turn the keys over to Drew Aller. Because, honestly, they should be turning the keys over to Drew Aller for 2027. Steelers fans, I know it's been a long wait. It's felt like it's been a decade. Since those final couple of years of Big Ben Roethlisberger. Thinking that you still had a chance to win Super Bowls. And since then, it's been a lot of false hope. Been a lot of failed experiments at the quarterback position. From Kenny Pickett to part one of Mason Rudolph to part two of Mason Rudolph to Russell Wilson and or Justin Fields. And now to Aaron Rodgers. Where if you got Rodgers 5 years, if you got Rodgers first instead of the Jets, if Rodgers chose the Steelers before he chose the Jets, who knows what could have happened? And again, in an alternate reality, maybe he doesn't tear his ACL or his Achilles, excuse me. And maybe instead of 42-year-old Aaron Rodgers, you would have got 39-year-old Aaron Rodgers, who just a couple of years ago, before the torn Achilles, was still good enough, considered good enough to win a Super Bowl. Well, the wait is over in terms of looking towards the future, looking into the abyss and thinking, what are we going to do? We are too good to get the number one overall draft pick and get a guy like Fernando Mendoza, but we're not good enough to win a Super Bowl. And we keep trying these old, aging, veteran quarterbacks. The answer is right under your nose, and it's Drew Aller. And I hope Mike McCarthy, who played it really cool and close to the vest last night, I hope last night when Mike McCarthy got home, I hope he called Omar Khan, I hope he called Art Rooney, and I hope in my best Mike McCarthy impression, he said, gentlemen, I think we got ourselves our quarterback of the future. And I think his name is Drew Aller. And I can't wait for 2027. No matter what happens this year, boys. I'm going to put a lollipop in my mouth and my wife's going to give me a belly rub and I'm going to be thinking about 2027 with Drew Aller. Because that's what I was doing. Well, not the lollipop in my mouth and my girlfriend wasn't giving me a belly rub, but you can let your imagination wander. I was thinking about Drew Aller. And I was getting excited. I'm thinking about 2027 for Steelers fans and I'm thinking about already envisioning a Steelers Super Bowl run because of Drew Aller. But that being said, I still have some high hopes for the Steelers here in 2026. And while Aaron Rodgers wants to say that preseason football isn't real football and it doesn't matter, there was some real football going on last night. There was some real football being played by number 16. In the yellow and black. And that's Drew Aller, the future franchise quarterback of the Pittsburgh Steelers. You might say it's against backups. I don't care. I think you got your answer. For the future and beyond. 310-840-4910 is the phone number to join the show. 310-840-4910. I'm Pat Boyle. This is BetMGM Tonight. Let's get to some phone calls here. Let's go to Mark in New Orleans, who's next up on the show. Mark, what's going on, man? How you doing?
1: Hey, good, Mr. Pat. How you doing?
0: I'm doing good. You're the dude. What's up, bro?
1: I just had three questions for you. One is about the Saints. I mean, what is your expectations of the Saints this year? I mean, you think playoffs are reasonable expectations?
0: Well, Mark, I think honestly, playoffs are reasonable expectations for any team in that NFC South. I mean, my prediction is that the Panthers repeat, but that was before they lost Nick Skorton for the year, their outside linebacker. That was before Chris Brazel, their rookie receiver, who I thought was could have had an impact on this team, is basically out for the year. And that was before Chuba Hubbard got a hamstring injury that is week to week when we're only a couple of weeks away from the start of the season. So I picked the Panthers to win the division last year, and just because I don't really feel great about any other team in the division, I'm picking the Panthers again. But I mean, I could see an avenue for the Saints to win the division. I see an avenue for the Bucs to win the division. And I see an avenue, it's Michael Penix, if he's able to stay healthy, that the Falcons can win the division. But when it comes to the New Orleans Saints, I think you gotta be feeling good going into the year because of the progress that Tyler Shuck made in the second half of the season when he took over and, you know, finished runner-up for the Offensive Rookie of the Year. I think you got to love the addition of Travis Etienne to that running game, because just a couple of weeks ago or a couple of months ago, and it was only Alvin Kamara coming back, that didn't feel good. And yeah, I know, look, really tough news today with the Jordan Tyson hamstring seeking multiple options, and Coach Kellen Moore acknowledging today that his hamstring injury could linger into the start of the regular season. That's not good. That's not great. There's not a whole lot of options now behind Chris Olave, in my opinion, and the offensive line is shoddy. And I feel like the defense has kind of been aging in place for the last few years. But I could see if Tyler Shuck takes another step forward, because I do think Kellen Moore is super underrated as a play caller and as a head coach. Yeah, I could see it. But I think ultimately, if I had to predict the wins and losses for the Saints this year, I'd probably land on 7-10 or 8-9. And that's probably not great to hear from, for you.
1: Right. No, I mean, there's a lot of optimistic, I mean, I trust Kellen Moore. Tyler Shuck seems like he's turning in the right direction. So I was just curious to see what your take was. My next question is about LSU. I mean, do you think they're a playoff caliber team based on what you read or heard, or maybe something that, we as fans don't know?
0: Well, I mean, here's the thing. Love him or hate him, Lane Kiffin, wherever he goes, good offense usually follows. Right. So I think you got to be excited. You got to be excited about that. And I think you've got to be pretty excited about the quarterback room with Sam Levitt coming in. I don't see any way how he doesn't end up being the starting quarterback after leading Arizona State to a Big 12 title game a couple of years ago. I know he came crashing back down to earth and then had a broken foot. But I think that with Sam Levitt as your quarterback and Lane Kiffin coming in here, I think you've got to feel pretty good about where this LSU offense is headed. And they've always, no matter who's been the head coach over the last couple of years, whether it be, Brian Kelly and now Lane Kiffin, I think this LSU offense, you can expect some fireworks. I think it's going to be on the defensive side of the football where, you could end up struggling. And on top of that, just to look at their schedule here. I mean, obviously it's not easy for anybody in the SEC, but I think Dabo Swinney and Clemson, I think their best days are long behind them. So I think you're starting the season with a W in a couple of weeks on Saturday night prime time. And then Louisiana Tech's going to be a cupcake. At Ole Miss, that's always a tough one, but I mean, that's going to be one hell of a reunion there. And I would expect right. Lane Kiffin to win that football game. And then you've got really like who's, I'm not that high on Texas A&M, and I think LSU is a stronger team. So if you're able to get through the first four games undefeated, I don't see LSU getting tested again until they go to Auburn, and I still don't think Auburn's that great. So if you can get yourself to 7-0, and then you got Bama, Texas, at Tennessee, at Arkansas, I think LSU is good enough to probably – 8-0 going into those last games. I think LSU is good enough to get 10 wins and get themselves to the college football playoffs. So, yeah, I'm pretty optimistic about Lane Kiffin's first year in Baton Rouge.
1: Yeah, and one last question for you, Mr. Pat. Just last year, with college football, we've seen two group of five teams get in, being James Madison and Tulane. Do you see, maybe a group of five team that nobody's really talking about that could have potential to pull off what a Tulane or James Madison did last year? And I'm going to hang up and listen. Thank you so much for taking my call, Mr. Bat.
0: Yep, you got it. Thanks, Mark. I appreciate it. I haven't done a deep dive into a whole lot of Group of Five teams this year, but just off of the minimal research that I've been doing, I know that Boise State is once again expected to be really damn good. Deep roster is all I keep seeing about Boise State. Got a deep roster, got a lot of good depth. Tulane, they've kind of been, they've become a really damn good team over the last few years with John Sumrall as their head coach. Now they got a new coach in Will Hall after John Sumrall left to take over for Billy Napier in Florida. So, you know, that's a revolving door now. Memphis has always been competitive. And South Florida was a team that I really thought could take a big step forward last year. And they had some really nice wins to start the year. And then their coach leaves. And now you got Brian Hartline coming in as the head football coach in South Florida. So, I mean, just by default, just because I keep the one team I keep seeing is Boise State, I would probably give the nod to them as a Group of Five team. If there's going to be one that makes the college football playoff, it's probably going to be Boise State. We're going to be talking a lot more college football in the weeks to come, though, as we get closer and closer to the season. All right, we got to take a quick break. When we come back, we'll get to your calls. I know we got some baseball calls on hold. Any other NFL calls you want to get to, 310-840-4910. You can call, you can text. This is Pat Boyle, and this is BetMGM tonight on Westwood One Sports.
2: 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The Seahawks-Patriots Wednesday night opener is less than a month away.
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1: Welcome on back, BetMGM Tonight, Westwood One Sports. Our number to join the show, 310-840-4910. Again, that's 310-840-4910. All right, here's what I'm looking for in the Saturday NFL preseason games. You got seven of them on tap. Let's just go in order of what the NFL website has them in mostly chronological order. Panthers against the Bills tomorrow, Highmark Stadium in Orchard Park, the brand new Highmark Stadium. Hopefully, we get some chances to see just how many of those views are actually obstructed. After that was a big topic of debate on our show earlier this week and on social media. But we're going to see Josh Allen and the Bills starters out there for new head coach Joe Brady, the former offensive coordinator, taking over now that Sean McDermott got fired last year. So I'm excited to see the new stadium. I'm excited to see a little bit of Josh Allen. And yeah, there you go. Browns-Bears, though, is the game to watch, I think, on NFL Network at Soldier Field in Chicago. None of the Bears starters are expected to play, but the Browns starters are new head coach Todd Monken, and Deshaun Watson is expected to start and play about a full half of football. So I cannot wait to watch this Browns quarterback battle. That and the Falcons are the only two left to be decided. It feels like the Falcons is almost, unfortunately, a formality because Michael Penix is still not cleared for 11-on-11 practice and probably won't be for at least another 2 weeks. So that has given Tua a big head start. So Browns, Bears, and the Browns quarterback battle feels like that is the last true quarterback competition we've got. And if I had to give you my, like, where I'm at with it, based on everything I know and what has been going on throughout training camp, I'd say it's probably 70-30 in favor of Deshaun Watson. Like, he's probably going to be named the starting quarterback. But the fact that Todd Monken said Deshaun Watson's going to start and play the first half of this game tomorrow, and then Shedeur Sanders is going to start for the second preseason game, I don't think it's over. I don't think it's just, oh, this is just semantics and Deshaun Watson's getting the quarterback job. I think Shedeur Sanders could play his way into being the starter for week one for Cleveland. So tomorrow's a big day for Deshaun Watson going up against the Bears defense that is, again, going to have mostly backups on the field. Vikings against my New York Giants at MetLife Stadium. You know, the Giants have had an interesting training camp because of the World Cup and everything going on at MetLife Stadium. They went to West Virginia. They went to White Sulphur Springs, or whatever the heck it's called, in Greenbrier, West Virginia. Country roads take me home to the place for training camp. That's what the Giants did, and then they returned last weekend. And honestly, John Harbaugh kind of annoying me because he basically has kept it close to the vest and did not say whether Jackson Dart would even play in the preseason opener against the Vikings when he spoke to the media yesterday. He just said, I value first team reps very much, and you have to measure that against risk. Okay, well, tell us who's going to play, John. It's the preseason. So honestly, it's kind of a big question mark. Which starters are going to play and which ones won't? So I honestly have no clue. Unless I missed some other Giants reporting or found some answers during the show, I didn't see anything about which starters are going to play and how long they're going to play. Although I did see Jordan Renan say tweet yesterday that John Harbaugh did say, quote, that is a big part of it, executing the new offense, but also a young quarterback. You've got a young quarterback who's just in his second year and didn't play a whole season even last year, so he's just getting started. So, yeah, I agree with Jordan Renan, who covers the Giants for ESPN. I think we probably will see Jackson Dart in the Giants starters, maybe for just one series, but that's better than nothing, in my opinion. Finally, Rams and the Chiefs. Ty Simpson is going to start for the Rams. Justin Fields is going to start for the Chiefs. And that is definitely very much worth looking out for. 310-840-4910. The two games I did not mention, the three games, you got the Saints taking on the Jaguars. You got the Eagles and the Ravens tomorrow night. And then the Cowboys and the Seahawks. We'll get more on those in the last hour. But we're going to do part two of the list coming up next right here on BetMGM Tonight.
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1: While Fernando Mendoza made a solid debut, including his first touchdown pass for the Raiders last night, it was Drew Aller who stole Thursday's show in the NFL. Aller was sensational, going 10 for 13 for 153 yards and two touchdowns, along with a three-yard rushing TD. This kid is special. Always has been. He hit rock bottom last year at Penn State with a broken ankle, but I'm officially coronating Drew Aller as the quarterback of the future in Pittsburgh. He's going to be a stud. I'm Pat Boyle.
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1: 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I've been drinking those Zevias, and they are good, but man, they make you burp. Carbonated water, baby. What do you think, Pat? Welcome on back. You don't forget you could watch the show live on YouTube. 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

0: hopefully a little bit of redemption for myself, apparently, and you included. We're going to college football, not baseball. But I think it'll be pretty easy. Hopefully it's not too easy. College football national champions since 2000. There are 15 teams on the list.
1: Oh, God.
0: If a team won it more than once, we only need to hear their name once. So there are 15 teams that have won a national title since 2000. Can you name them?
2: I love it. I like it. I want some more of it. This is good. See, this is like good stuff, man. This is stuff that everybody that's listening at home or watching at home or listening on their in the car ride can play along with as well. Because it's not nobody knows the top 20 pitchers that have given up the most home runs this year.
0: I didn't expect anyone to know all of them. Nobody needs to know all of them. You just have to know a few more or one more than everybody else.
2: Yeah, but you know who's playing this game.
0: True.
2: Exactly.
0: That's a good point.
2: You know who's playing. You know who's playing the game. All right. So I'm down to do any order. I'll actually go last. I'll give myself the hardest end of the stick here. Let's get our let's get some confidence going for our guy Lee. Not that he needs it.
3: I can't
2: believe Lee's an absolute stud.
3: Yeah, absolutely. I can't believe we haven't done this one before.
2: Well, let's get Lee going.
3: So, college football champions since 2000.
2: Yeah, I don't think we've done this one before.
3: Okay.
2: I'm pretty sure we haven't. So yeah, Lee, you go first, then Combs, then me.
3: I'll go with the last one. Give me Indiana.
0: Oh, super easy. Nailed it.
2: Boom.
4: I'm next.
2: That's right.
4: Is that how we're doing it? All right.
2: Yeah, you can't your way out of this one.
4: They probably are the other 19 names on this list. Let's go with Alabama.
0: Yep, they won one or about 100.
2: What was that, Lee? That was what, an explosion?
3: That's a bomb. Yeah. Boom.
2: All right, I'll take the other team that has won a couple here. Give me the Georgia Bulldogs.
0: Interesting. Yes, they are on the list.
3: How many times do we ask? Because all right, so how many are on the list since 2000?
2: 15.
3: 15. Okay.
0: 15.
3: All right, it's on me.
2: Correct.
0: It is up
3: Give
0: to
3: me
0: you.
3: The Ohio State University.
0: That is correct.
1: That is correct.
3: That is correct.
4: We need that sounder back.
3: That is correct.
4: Oh,
2: bang! Oh, there he's got it. You ask and you shall receive.
4: Michigan.
0: Shout out Big Ten, baby! 3 in a row. SEC sucks.
2: Well, speaking of the SEC, how about go Tigers? Give me LSU.
0: Yep, they're on the list. They have won a national title since 2000.
5: My family.
2: He's on fire.
3: Give me another Tiger. Wait, is it my turn?
2: Yes.
0: Yep.
3: All right, give me another Tiger. Give me Clemson.
0: Yep, on the list. Gnomes?
4: Yeah, I'm thinking. Are all of these, I can't remember, when did the BCS come into play? Because were any of these voted on? None of these were still in the voting process, right?
0: That was 97, I believe, was the last one, or 96, something like that. When I was looking it up. So, yeah, that was 2000 was the easiest cutoff, and for that reason was another reason I chose 2000.
4: All right. Florida State?
0: Yep.
6: goddamn alligator bit my hand.
0: So perfect.
2: Oh my god.
0: Great.
2: Give me. Wait, no, sorry, it's Lee's turn, right? No, it's me. My turn.
0: No, yeah, it's you, Pat. Oh,
2: give me Hook'em. Oh, Vince Young and the Texas Longhorns.
3: Dang it. I was going to go with that.
0: You got it.
3: Dang. Ah. Oh, man. 2000. Yeah, it had to be after 2000. It was USC. Give me USC.
0: They are on the list.
4: Did they win one? And yes, they did. Miami.
0: Yes, they did.
4: 2000, right?
0: 2001.
4: 2001.
0: Well, I guess depending on, you know, when the game is played.
2: Yeah. No, I think it was. Well, yeah. I mean,
0: it was probably January a week after, or February, like, 2001. Yeah. Yeah.
2: Give me Timmy Tebow and the Florida Gators.
6: Damn alligator bit my hand.
0: Him.
2: Oh my god.
3: Did I do that for Florida State? That was my bad. That I thought we did Florida State.
2: You did.
3: We did Florida. Gave that one
2: it's
3: away.
2: Okay. you're trying though. You're right on it with the drops, Lee.
3: Oh man. Give me Cam Newton's Auburn Tigers. Another Tiger. Give me Auburn.
2: I was saving that one.
0: That's a winner. 2009.
7: That is correct.
0: 2010 for that one. There are.
2: So we only have two left, right?
0: Teams remaining. That is correct.
4: Yeah.
2: So Lee's safe unless Combs gets this wrong.
4: I can't remember if they won one in 2000. I can't remember if it was the 99 season and they won it in 2000.
2: He's already Googled it. He knows.
4: Or if it was the year before. I'm going to give me Tennessee. I know they were one of the early BCS teams.
0: Tennessee is not on the list. They won it in 1998. The first BCS one. Also, I have a correction. There's only one team remaining. I accidentally counted one twice. So there's only one team left.
3: I should get a mulligan.
2: Wow.
0: You should not get a mulligan. It's a team that's already been named. I accidentally counted
3: I'm
0: LSU
3: just saying.
0: Twice. So there's only... We had enough mulligans last time.
3: Everybody else had mulligans and chances. I didn't get no clues. I didn't get nothing.
2: I mean, this isn't even that hard of a topic.
0: You're built
3: Neither
0: different.
3: Was the last
0: yeah,
3: one.
0: Talk.
2: Stop.
3: At least the last one is stop. Current.
2: I'm going to put out a Twitter... Damn, Lee's calling you a baby.
4: Bite me, Lee. Bite me, Lee.
2: All right. I know it. I know this last one. So this is easy. I was going to try to make it make it climactic, but to spare everybody, and since it's not even making me the winner, it'll make me
4: I
2: the co-winner with Lee.
4: I hope it's wrong.
2: No, I'm pretty sure this is right, and I remember because it was like fixated in my brain when I used to play NCAA college football, and you do the like road, the Heisman, whatever the hell it was called, campaign. You could always check, or you could do like dynasty mode, whatever it was called. You could always check like the national champion winners by year, and it was like, you know, like the hall with like it would have the trophies and it would have the team's like flag above it, and I feel like this one was always fixated in my brain. I would always go back like as far as I could, and I felt like for whatever reason it never would go past 2000, so that's actually pretty fitting that this is it. If I get this wrong, that means my memory is just completely warped, but I'm 99% sure I would always see for 2000 the Oklahoma Sooners to finish off the list.
4: Please be
0: You are...
3: Cursed.
2: Ah, damn it. All right.
4: So good. Lee list, won. Monty. So good job,
2: Lee. How did Lee win?
3: How did I win?
4: I mean, he's the guest.
2: No,
4: you gonna
2: no,
4: give the
2: won.
4: Guest
2: tried,
4: the win, or are you gonna take
2: no,
4: it? I mean, you didn't win technically.
2: I didn't. You lost. You didn't win. You're
4: There's
2: the only loser.
4: Left. You're right. I did lose, but you didn't win, so that makes me feel better.
2: Monty, what do you have to say about that?
0: Yeah, I mean, just... I think we tied. I think nobody won. I think we
2: yeah.
0: lost.
2: No, no.
0: America
2: no,
0: lost.
2: Two people won.
0: I lost.
2: One
0: the
2: person
0: most.
2: Lost.
4: I don't
2: two
4: know.
2: Two people.
4: I don't know.
2: Me and Lee won. Combs lost. Me and
4: if
2: Lee
4: you're
2: did
4: not first,
2: get one
4: last,
2: wrong.
4: And you didn't finish first because there's two of you.
2: No,
4: so 1A, 1B,
2: I
4: guess.
2: Did. We're both on the podium. No, we're both on the podium. We're both on the podium. You will not take this title
4: yeah,
2: away from me, and
4: I
2: you're
4: guess.
2: Last.
4: I guess
0: you
4: if you
0: do
4: want
0: a
4: that participation trophy, for sure, go ahead.
2: What's a tiebreaker?
0: Sudden death tiebreaker?
4: Ooh, I like that idea.
0: How many times... How many times did Alabama win it during this stretch?
3: So there's 14.
0: I'm gonna say four.
4: Ooh.
3: There's 14, so there was 20 full years, or is it 21 years?
0: Since 2000,
3: or no,
0: 25, so 25. 25.
3: Years. Sorry.
0: Yeah.
3: So 25 years, we took 14 off, so 9 available. How many did you say, Pat?
4: Sucks.
2: I said four.
4: I think I know the answer.
3: Dang it, I was going to say four. In that case, I'll go Price is Right rules, and I'll take five. That's not right. I think it's four. I'll take five, though.
0: Combs,
4: I think
0: you think
4: it's
0: you
4: six.
0: Know the answer?
4: I think it's
0: the
4: six.
0: The answer is six.
3: Dang it.
0: Combs should win.
2: Shut up. Combs should win. Yeah,
4: I don't win. It's between you two. So Lee wins because he got closest.
2: We're not doing Price is Right rules. Hey. This isn't Price is Right.
4: Too bad.
0: You're right. It's the
4: Lee
0: list.
4: Wins. Pete loses. Pat loses again. Pat didn't win.
2: They don't call me Pete. You just call me Pete. I got beef with Combs. I got beef with the whole show. You guys are all jackasses.
0: You want to do one more tiebreaker? Last one. In this stretch, who has more titles? Or is it the same? Georgia or Clemson? Since 2000.
3: Georgia.
2: My guess is the same.
0: It is two each. Good job, Pat.
3: Trick
0: boy.
3: Question. Doesn't count.
0: Dude. I said or the same. I said that.
2: That's a winner. That's a winner, winner, chicken dinner right there, baby.
7: I am the smartest man alive!
2: Alrighty. Good stuff. Two lists for the price of one on a Friday. We love it. All right, we come back. We got a little hot or cold. 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If you thought that was spicy, I can't wait to hear what Combs is going to try to push some stupid narrative when we come back. But we'll do that when we return. I'm Pat Boyle, the rest of the crew, Monty, Combs, Lee. We're all here hanging out. Hit me up on Twitter at PatBoyle44. 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
8: 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In Cleveland, it's Deshaun Watson or Shedeur Sanders. And Atlanta's between Tua Tagovailoa or Michael Penix Jr. When the starter's named, we'll let you know. Westwood One Sports.
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26: 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You decide right now on BetMGM Tonight After Dark.
2: Yeah! Welcome on back. BetMGM Tonight, Westwood One Sports. I'm Pat Boyle. The phone number to join the show is 310-840-4910. That's 310-840-4910. Oh, I'm going to be the king of let's go streaking at the end of the year, baby, because I'm up to 4 in a row. Pete Alonso with a knock earlier in the game. I'm now batting 750 on the year, 75% correct picks. I'm creeping up on Monty and Brad's back. Don't you worry. Don't you worry about a thing. Although Monty was just telling me before we came back from break, Tyler Soderstrom got a knock. So after a couple of days going 0-for, he's back in the right direction. Combs had Bobby Witt Jr. in the Royals game. They're up 3-0 on the Angels, and Bobby Witt Jr. is 0-for-1 with a walk, so he's still in search. And Brad took C.J. Abrams. C.J. Abrams. Of the... I got confused there. C.J. Abrams of the Nationals. And did C.J. Abrams get himself a knock? He did not. So Brad has fallen from his perch. Monty's back in first place. And let's go streaking. And then and then Lee went with Jake McCarthy of the Colorado Rockies. That game, scoreless in the second inning. Jake McCarthy 0-for-1 so far. So Brad's still looking for a hit. Lee's still looking for a hit. Or I said Combs is still looking for a hit. So is Lee. Brad hit the 0-for. And me and Monty with a couple of W's. So that's a thing of beauty. Thing of beauty, baby. 310-840-4910. Speaking of Combs, let's get producer Brandon Combs in the mix. Do a little hot or cold. Combs, what's going on, brother?
0: What's going on, Pat? Just enjoying your asterisk victory in, you know, our game called The List.
2: It's not an asterisk. I didn't get anything wrong.
0: I mean, well, you also didn't win. So that's, I mean, there's that.
2: I mean, how do you figure that? You gave out a wrong answer. You lost. I didn't lose. So I won.
0: I did lose. I did lose, but you didn't win.
2: I didn't tie.
0: You did tie.
2: We did a tiebreaker and I got it right.
0: First of all, you went to 3 tiebreakers because you kept complaining. You just complain until you win. What is this? Next thing, what are you going to do next? Call the president and ask him to override the last, like, 3 lists?
2: Well, what happens if you go to a tiebreaker and you don't break the tie? You continue to try to break the tie, don't you?
0: I'm pretty sure the tie was broken. Lee got closer. I mean, I would give...
2: This isn't the Price is Right. We both gave out a wrong answer. It was still tied. Mm-hmm. And then I got the next one right.
0: Okay.
2: Shut up, all right? You're not going to bring me down. I won.
1: Shut up, Lee! Shut the f*** up!
0: all right, let's get to some hot or cold here. Hot or cold, the Rams will be the biggest disappointment in the NFL this season.
2: I'm going to go cold. I'm going to go cold, and I'll explain it in my answer. Biggest disappointment. Well, if they don't win the Super Bowl, could you call it a disappointment? I mean, there's a Super Bowl favorite every year. Rarely does that team win the Super Bowl.
0: I would argue that any year you don't win a championship, it's a failed season. But that's my argument.
2: Sure. Well, you're saying the Rams will be the biggest disappointment in the NFL this season, and I'm still going to say cold, because if I had to say who would be the biggest disappointment, it would be between your Chicago Bears, because Ben Johnson is saying they want to be the greatest offense ever. I don't think they're going to come close to that, and I think they're going to miss the playoffs, so that would be a pretty big disappointment. But honestly, I think the biggest disappointment in the NFL this season is going to be the Baltimore Ravens, because I think they missed the playoffs again. I think Jesse Minter coming in, I don't think that defense is going to be as improved as they think just because Jesse Minter's taken over. I think this could be the year that Derrick Henry takes a step back, finally, you know, doesn't run the football like an absolute machine, behemoth of a human. He's 32 years old. And the word out of training camp is that he's expected to maintain his normal workload. Another 300 carries, a lot of mileage on those legs. I don't like the receiving room outside of Zay Flowers and Combs. I know you said that you couldn't believe Zay Flowers got a contract worth nearly of $40 million a year, and right next to that, yeah. I think he probably was close to deserving that, but I also don't think he's near the top 10 receivers in the game. And I think the offensive line is going to be worse after they lost Tyler Linderbaum. So I think the Ravens would be the biggest disappointment in the NFL this year.
0: I think with the Ravens schedule, the Ravens are poised to win 13 games this year. So I don't know how, like, when you look at that schedule, I don't know where you would see all of those losses coming from just based off of talent alone. But I mean, you could be right. Here's my fear with the Rams. And this is a team that won 12 games last year, came in, they finished second in the West, right? Behind Seattle.
2: Rams, yeah.
0: Seattle won the division last year.
2: Correct.
0: So this is a team, and what they added, sure, you added one of the best edge rushers in the game, and now you might get Aaron Donald back, which, you know, we'll see what he is after 2 years on the couch. But this schedule is not easy for the Rams. That's the first thing. Their first, like, five games, I mean, there's a real possibility they could come out of that 2-3, and that's at full health. But here's my concern for the Rams, is that Matthew Stafford is not getting any younger. And Matthew Stafford has a bad back. And they have done nothing to sustain any type of victories if Matthew Stafford were to miss time. Stetson Bennett and Ty Simpson are your second and third string. I guess you could put it either way. According to the depth chart, Stetson Bennett is their backup. I look at this and it's like, it's one, you don't have a legit backup that could come in and at least sustain some sort of success. Even if it was like, say you were going to miss Matt Stafford for four games, Pat. In those four games with your backup, you would like to go 2-2, right? At least go 2-2. Do you trust that Stetson Bennett isn't going 0-4? Do you trust that Stetson Bennett can carry the torch if Matthew Stafford goes down? Because for me, that's my concern with the Rams. And I already think with this schedule and its own, when you're talking about the Rams going, San Francisco, then the Giants, then Denver, then Philadelphia, and then Buffalo to start the season. Like, that is a pretty damn gauntlet. And that's a lot of good defenses coming after your quarterback, who is, well, I think Stafford's, what, 38 or 39 now, with a bad back? You better be able to protect him. Because I have a real fear for the Rams this year that they're going to lose Matthew Stafford for some time. And I hope that doesn't happen. I hope I'm wrong. Because I always like to see these guys at the top of their game, and I always want to see the best competition, especially in the NFL. I just look at that front end of the schedule. The middle is kind of nice for them. Where when they go right after that Buffalo game, they got Arizona, Vegas, the Chargers, Washington, and Arizona. But then even after that, man, the last seven games of the schedule, Green Bay, Kansas City, San Francisco, Dallas, Seattle, Tampa Bay, Seattle. That's tough, man. So I could see a real possibility of this team being a 9-8 football team. And that would be the biggest disappointment to me in the NFL.
2: Yeah, I mean, I think Ty Simpson's going to be their backup. I don't think they would have drafted him 13th overall if they didn't have plans of him being the backup, let alone the quarterback of the future. If they draft him 13th overall and then Stetson Bennett gets the nod over him, that's a problem. I mean, that's an immediate, like, failed of a draft pick. And I know I don't care what the depth chart says. I mean, Ty Simpson's starting the preseason game tomorrow against the Chiefs. I think that should tell you where they're at. Here's the other thing. With Matthew Stafford's got a bad back. Yes, he had a bad back last year. He was getting red light therapy to the point where they basically shut him down going into training camp, like two different workouts in a row in like the end of July and early August. And then he still had no problem and won the MVP and had the greatest season of his career. So, I mean, if he ends up getting hurt this year, then, I mean, feels like there's a way less chance of that happening than, you know, because of like an injury that you see coming. Than last year. If it happens just by fluke, then it happens. But I mean, tell me, Combs, which team with championship aspirations Would you still feel good about them winning a championship if their starting quarterback goes down? I don't think there's a single team.
0: I would say,
2: and I'll go.
0: Baltimore's probably okay. They could sustain.
2: I'll go through them. Okay. Lamar Jackson goes down. You telling me Snoop Huntley's going to win him a title?
0: Not win him a title, but I'm talking about if they, you know, if you're missing them for like 4 or 5 game stretch, somebody that can step in and go something like 2-3, 2-2, depending on how many games you're missing. Yes, Snoop Huntley's already shown that he can step in and fill that role in a tight situation.
2: Wow. I mean, Lamar Jackson went down for 4 or 5 games last year and they didn't make the playoffs. If Josh Allen goes down, you tell me Kyle Allen is going to help stabilize the Buffalo Bills?
0: No. Nope.
2: That's, I feel like you're going to have a homer answer if I ask you this. If Caleb Williams misses 5 games, Secret Bajent is going to stabilize the Bears? You're probably going to say yes.
0: I say yes, and here's why. Because Tyson Bajent plays the same style of football that Caleb does. He won't be able to do it to the level that Caleb does. But Tyson Bajent does play the same style of football that Caleb Williams does. So he would be okay. And I think he's a decent backup.
2: Okay. Okay. We saw what happened with Bo Nix getting hurt. I mean, again, it was the AFC title game, but still their defense played well enough for them to win. Jarrett Stidham wasn't good enough. We saw what happens if Mahomes gets hurt. And if Mahomes gets hurt this year, their backup quarterback is now Justin Fields. He's not stabilizing the Chiefs. If Jalen Hurts gets hurt for the Eagles, it's Andy Dalton. I mean, come on. Like, yeah, if Stafford gets hurt and has to miss 4 or 5 games, like, yeah, at the worst, the Rams go 0-4. Well, what if with Stafford in the other 13 games, they go 10-3 and they finish 10-7 and they make the playoffs? You know,
0: I disagree with you on the Chiefs.
2: I just think it's a weak argument that you're saying that the Rams are going to be a biggest disappointment because you think there is a world that there is a high likelihood that Stafford gets hurt and misses at least 4 or 5 games.
0: No, Pat, you didn't listen to me. I said even at full health, I think that there's a world where this team is 9-8.
2: Really?
0: And they're worse than that if Matthew Stafford gets hurt. That schedule? I mean, Pat, have you looked at it?
2: I have.
0: You
2: see who's on the team? You see their coach?
0: I get it. I do. I understand. But, you're going up against pretty much all of the playoff teams from last year and their defenses. Like, it's not going to be easy for them to.
2: I would love to be the guy that says, I told you all that the Rams were going to miss the playoffs when everybody and their mothers writing them in as Super Bowl champions. I'd like to be that guy. But that reality doesn't exist this year, barring catastrophic injuries.
0: I think you're wrong.
2: You're trying to be edgy. I appreciate it.
0: I think this team is about a 9-8 team. Matthew Stafford's not getting any younger.
2: I think that's crazy to say that coming off of the greatest year of his career. And
0: I love Matthew Stafford. The toughest quarterback I've ever seen, to be honest.
2: It's the same exact offense as last year. And now they've added Myles Garrett. And yes, Aaron Donald is most likely coming out of retirement. Not only that, they traded for Trent McDuffie, who's a premier corner.
0: Mm-hmm.
2: If the Rams are 14-3, I want an apology out of you.
0: Okay. I'll apologize if they're as good as everybody thinks they're going to be.
2: Last year, you might have been among these folks last year that correctly predicted the Chiefs to miss the playoffs. But there was a lot of years before that where a lot of people predicted the Chiefs' downfall, and then they would go on to win another Super Bowl or get to the Super Bowl yet again. If you're predicting Rams' downfall, if they get to the NFC title game at bare minimum, you got to apologize.
0: Okay. I have no problem with admitting when I'm wrong. I've been wrong a lot in my life.
2: Because you lost in the list and you tried to
0: apologize
2: for down.
0: Both of my first 2 marriages. Apologize to myself. No, I have no problem admitting when I'm wrong, especially when it comes to my sports takes. Like, sure, I put myself out there quite a bit, but I believe everything that I'm talking about. When I look at this Rams schedule, I just don't think that it's as easy as everybody thinks it's going to be for this team to just cakewalk through the NFC and through the schedule and just march into the Super Bowl. I think there's a couple of teams that are out there that, one, have nicer schedules, and two, maybe in the long run, just have better teams. You can have all the talent in the world. All the talent in the world doesn't always necessarily mean that you're the best team. It doesn't always gel right. Sometimes you get in the locker room and your stars don't like one another. Ask the Mets.
3: Okay, but here's the thing. It's like the exact same team as last year, and now they've added a couple of all pros. So,
0: okay. They've added a couple of egos, is what you just said.
3: All right. Well, we're going to have to agree to disagree. Combs, everybody's picking the Rams to win the Super Bowl. Combs thinks 9-8. 310-840-4910. I give you credit for going out there on a limb. When we come back, we'll finish up with your calls, your texts. This is BetMGM Tonight right here on Westwood One Sports. Ram it all day and ram it all night.
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3: All right, welcome on back. BetMGM Tonight, Westwood One Sports. I'm Pat Boyle. Final couple of minutes here, closing out the week for another summer weekend. Hope everybody's got some great plans, whether you're starting your vacation late, whether you just got back from your vacation, you're soaking up the final couple of days of your vacation. We got football, real meaningful football, both NFL and college, just around the corner, baby. So our show's heated up in a big way this week, and they're just going to keep getting hotter and hotter, more and more electric. Brad and I have only been doing this thing together for 8 months. Not even 7.5 months since the new year. And I love that I get 2 hours solo to talk to you guys every single Monday through Friday as well. So 5 total hours of nonstop action, opinions, analysis, your phone calls, your tweets, your texts. We have fun. We have a good time. We play some games. We bring you some great guests. So, you know, hopefully as you're getting ready for football season and you're looking for a show to check out, I promise you, you're not going to be at a shortage of opinions or entertainment when it comes to this program. So I hope everybody's got some great weekend plans. Last chance to get aboard the phone lines, or if you want to shoot us a text, 310-840-4910. Josh Graham, Westwood One Sports Night is coming up at the top of the hour. But we welcome back in producer Brandon Combs. We'll finish off with one final item on the docket for hot or cold. Combs, what's up? What do you got?
0: Hot or cold, your Yankees versus Cubs World Series prediction is very much alive.
3: I'm going to go with hot. Both teams are holding up their ends of the bargain. Neither team is in first place in the division. But that's fine. Honestly, exactly where I'd want them to be. The Rays finally lost a game tonight. They snaps their 9-game winning streak. The Yankees are 6.5 games. The Yankees also lost, but they're 6.5 games back in the AL East. I think it's unlikely they catch them, but I'm fine with the Yankees being a wild card team. Your Cubbies, they're hot. They're 3.5 games back though. Still the Brewers, and the Brewers are playing the Dodgers right now. And the score of that game is 1-0 Dodgers in the bottom of the third. So I know that makes you happy. Could be 3 in the division. Plus, you know, the Cubbies and the Brewers play each other 7 times in a 10-day span coming up in 2 weeks from now. So I don't care where they're at in their divisions, and I don't care if either of them finishes a wild card team. The fact that the Yankees have been missing Aaron Judge, Carlos Rodon, Clark Schmidt, Cody Bellinger, and Giancarlo Stanton, and they were missing Gerrit Cole for the first half of the year, and since the All-Star break, they are rolling out some very, very unattractive lineups, and they've been able to stay afloat, keep themselves in a really good spot to be the top wild card team. put themselves in, yes, a realistic chance to catch the Rays for the division, I think is admirable. And I think the fact that this Yankees team has not been healthy, not been fully whole all year, and they still got one of the best pitching staffs in baseball. And we know how great the lineup is when you put Aaron Judge in it in the middle of it with Bellinger and Stanton around him. And that's going to be coming soon. It makes me excited. That and the fact that the American League is weak. I think the Yankees can beat the Rays in a playoff series. I'm not worried about anybody in the Central. I'm not worried about the Astros or anybody in the West. The Red Sox are the biggest threat to the Yankees. We saw how that went last year. It's going to end up the same way this year. The Yankees are making the World Series. And then Combs at your Cubbies. I predicted it back in March. All the injuries to their pitching staff, they look doomed. Matthew Boyd has been unbelievable. Shota Imanaga, as many home runs as he gives up, he's been really damn good. David Peterson, he's been solid after a couple of rough first starts. Gausman coming over at the trade deadline, and the Cubs lineup might be the best in baseball. Yeah, I think the Dodgers are finally going to die this postseason. And I do think the Brewers are going to hold on to win the division, but I think your Cubbies, if they play them, they'll knock them out in October. So, yes, hot. Yankees-Cubs World Series still on.
0: Yeah, the Dodgers being up 4-2 in the ninth inning last night made me happy, too, and we see how that ended up. The Dodgers don't care, man. Edwin Diaz will not be closing games for them in the playoffs, and they know that. It'll be whoever the hell, whether they want Blake Snell or Tyler Glass now to close out games for them in October. They're not worried. The Dodgers aren't worried about winning regular season games because they're just going to flip a switch in the postseason. And that's why I think that this prediction is not alive. I am cold. I don't think
3: the Cubs, because of your Cubbies.
0: I don't think the Cubs or the Yankees are going to the World Series this year. I don't think that the Yankees are going to be healthy enough to go to the World Series, and I don't trust their pitching anyway heading into a playoff series, especially a seven-game series, whether it's with Tampa Bay, whether it's with Boston. I mean, hell, to be honest with you, whether it's with the White Sox.
3: Oh, stop.
0: I'm just telling you, there's just something about that White Sox team. That they could just that offense is good, man. They're scrappy, they're young, and they're dumb enough to not know that they're not supposed to be good. And the Cubs, look, it's the Dodgers are winning the National League. I love the Cubs. I really want to see the Cubs in the World Series. I just don't think that this team is good enough. I don't think that they can hold up pitching wise with the Dodgers.
3: What a depressing way to end the week. You don't even have faith in your own team. Is that just so you could say, look, I'm not a homer. I said the Cubs aren't going to make the World Series. All right, fun show, fun week. We'll be back Monday at 6 p.m. Eastern. Thanks to producer Brandon Combs. Thanks to video producer Monty and his two lists. Thanks to our guy Lee in our Westwood One Studios. Thanks to my co-host Brad Evans, Chloe Pratt, Max Sheedy, Zach Kroll. I'm Pat Boyle. Have a good weekend.
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1: We've made it to a Football Friday, where every weekend between now and February, we will have football games to watch, football games to talk about. The great Carl Ravitch will join us in 20 minutes from now, get some baseball insight as well. But let's get straight to the gridiron, why don't we? It was a terrible, rotten, dreadful day for the Atlanta Falcons. Substitute whichever synonym you want for bad, and it fits, because no team had a worse day than Atlanta did. Starting with the preseason opener, an unmitigated disaster. Offensively, Tua Tagovailoa got the start, fumbled the second snap. That led to a three and out. On his second and final drive, it was five and out, five plays and out. The O-line gave him no time to throw. It didn't go well. Defensively, the Falcons starters allowed Denver to score a touchdown on the opening series. Jarrett Stidham was at quarterback, of course. Bo Nix coming back from the injury, not playing in preseason in all likelihood. When Stidham left the game,

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0: I'm pretty darn excited because we've been starving for a quarterback since Big Ben called it a career, man.
1: I think you're right on board, pal, and I appreciate the call as always, man. Enjoy the weekend, Chris. I mean, Chris summed it up perfectly, man, and he can speak for y'all as a fellow Yinzer. If you are a fan of the Pittsburgh Steelers, guys, this is the most excited maybe you've ever been in terms of the future at quarterback. Most excited you've been in a long time. For the first time since the retirement of Ben Roethlisberger, the Steelers have not one, but potentially two long-term answers at the quarterback position in Drew Aller and Will Howard. And you know, I know what some people are going to say. Well, now they're playing against guys that'll be Amazon workers coming up in a couple of weekends. Doesn't matter. For Drew Aller in particular, as I just alluded to, they broke his game down to the studs. And when you're a five-star recruit, when you've had the success that Aller's had, it isn't easy to take to coaching. It isn't easy to be accepting of criticism because you've made it this far doing it your way. Well, right now, Drew Aller's doing it Mike McCarthy's way, and he looks like a future NFL franchise quarterback. A uber impressive debut from Drew Aller. And if you're a Steelers fan, man, he looked good. Will Howard look good? They're going to get plenty of more, you know, action throughout the course of the preseason. At this point, I don't even want to see Mason Rudolph. Just let those two play each half. I don't even want to see Mason. Steelers fans, how well do they have to play the rest of the preseason? Because you're probably not going to see him again in the regular season. How well do they have to play during preseason for you to skip out on the 2027 quarterback class? I feel like that's the question of the year for next offseason, happening this offseason before the start of the regular season. I tried to confuse you. If you kept up with me, you have an IQ higher than a pig. 310-840-4910 is the number here on Saturday Morning Sports with the Youngest in Charge. This is one of those shows where it just flies by. When we're talking NFL, hot and heavy the way that we are, it just rolls, baby. Having a good time, kicking it with you, man. We'll go from the NFL to the world of college football. There is one university that is slandering one of the legends of their football program. I'll give you the details on that next. This is Westwood One Sports.
2: There's 7 preseason games today, and we're that much closer to the regular season. The Seahawks-Patriots Wednesday night opener is less than a month away.
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0: Wake up! Saturday morning sports with the youngest of Charles and L. Willingham hitting you up to 11 a.m. Eastern time. Matt Moscona, host of After Further Review, going to join the program. He's also the host of the Locked On LSU Football Podcast. Matt Moscona covered Jaden Daniels extensively during his time in Baton Rouge. He's also the publisher for LouisianaSports.net. LouisianaSports.net added some extra context to the story that came out from ESPN about the cease and desist. Moscona added the detail that Jaden Daniels and his representatives asked LSU to return the Heisman Trophy, which you want to talk about petty, P-E-T-T-Y. Sounds like Mama Daniels all the way. No, I'm kidding when I say that. I could poke fun because I feel like I'm one of the family's biggest backers, man. Everyone's trying to dunk on him. I don't think this is a distraction. I have no issue with it. Here's how I know, though, that Lane Kiffin and company did something that pissed Jaden Daniels off. Here's how I know that Lane and company did something that may have been borderline disrespectful. You don't get this petty without being severely wronged. You know how petty it is to ask for their copy of the Heisman? You already have your Heisman, J.D. Vibe. To ask for their copy in addition to yours is crazy. You know what's going to be the telltale sign? I can see it right now. The dulcet tones of Mike Tirico and Chris Collinsworth. And now introducing your Washington starters, Jaden Daniels, Inland Empire. He's no longer going to say LSU, I promise you. That's how petty I expect this to get, man. I don't know what type of resolution we ultimately get with this situation, but I do not think Jaden Daniels is some bad apple or self-centered or a diva or a poor character young brother for what him and his camp are choosing to do. 310-840-4910. Jeff, what up, Jeff? Jeff calling from New Orleans. Good morning to you, Jeff. What's up, brother?
1: Good morning, sir. First off, it's all about wins and losses. Nobody down here likes Brian Kelly. And Brian Kelly's the one that started this whole...
0: Right.
1: Lane inherited this. The jury's still out on Lane. I didn't want Lane, but we got him, so we're going to see what he does.
0: We'll see what he does.
1: Yeah. But it's about wins and losses. Love Jaden Daniels, made a bunch of money on him. You know, when he won the Heisman.
0: So this is your rebuttal and challenging what I said about him being better than Joe Burrow?
1: We'll see.
0: We'll see. I love that answer, Jeff. We'll see.
1: We'll see. I'm a diehard Burrow fan, too, now.
0: Of course. Of course. Hey, look, you got to be. I know how it is. I know how y'all get down there.
1: Ultimately, it's wins and losses. Have you ever been to Tiger Stadium on a Saturday night?
0: I have not, but I've watched numerous of games. Y'all, look, not a lot of universities do it like Louisiana now. I give it to y'all.
1: Watching it don't do it justice, brother. It'll make your hand on the back of your neck stand up.
0: Jeff, it's on my bucket list.
1: It's an
0: all-day
1: thing, man.
0: It's an all-day affair. I already know it. I already know y'all drunk from sun up to sundown.
1: Brother, when Florida comes to town, you can't buy an ounce of Florida, a gator meat, unless you pre-order it 3 weeks ahead of time. They out there cooking whole gators outside the stadium.
0: Come on, man. Getting her done. You should be excited, though, about your Tigers this year, Jeff. Actually, they're pretty bullish. They spent a lot of damn money, brother.
1: Yes, we did. I'm optimistic that Lane's going to be all right.
0: Hopefully. Hopefully he's able to turn around.
1: The pitchforks will be out quick if he ain't.
0: Oh, we know it. Like I said, we know how y'all get down, man. Jeff, I appreciate you as always, man. Enjoy the rest of your weekend, man. 310-840-4910 is the number. I'll get to the other two coming up on the other side. I want you all to line up on the phones, though, with this. This was probably the most polarizing story in the world of sports this week. Jaden Daniels in his camp issuing out a cease and desist to LSU, informing them that they could no longer use his name, image, and likeness. The letter was sent on August 5th. The story was published on Wednesday, a week later. Can I add another layer to this too? And shout out to our guy Denton Day, who put this battery in my back. I'm pretty sure someone from LSU's camp leaked this to ESPN. I highly doubt that someone from Jayden Daniels' camp leaked this to ESPN. This is LSU trying to make Jayden Daniels look bad, which is also tells you like where the relationship stands. They're now trying to smear one of their three Heisman Trophy winners in the history of their program. It smells like that no good human being, Lane Kiffin. It's got Lane's stench all over it in terms of where the relationship is now. He's not a good people person. He's not. That's why the people in Ole Miss want to literally burn him down. The quote that Coach Golding had, by the way, just good God almighty. Good God almighty. 310-840-4910. I am begging for your opinion on Jayden Daniels versus LSU. Couple of questions for you to chew on. One, does this situation, should it be an indictment on his character and his personality, first and foremost? And then two, is this a distraction for Jayden Daniels and the Washington Commanders? That has been the narrative coming out of the nation's capitals that this is going to be some massive distraction. Is it a distraction? Is it an indictment on his character? Your calls plus Matt Moscona next here on Westwood One.
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17: 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Alex Gold, Austin Huff with you. We're just getting started here on BetMGM Game Day. Coming up in about 25 minutes or so, we'll get to the list, a new item or person perhaps that we're adding to the list this weekend. Anything sports, non-sports that's been bugging us. You guys could also submit a couple maybe that you think should be added to the list over on YouTube and Twitch. Just search BetMGM Tonight. For example, these are some of the past things that have been added. Super Bowl commercial teasers, the price of greeting cards, the phrase giving 110%, the awkward day off after opening day. As we always joke, people can end up on this list. Austin put Tom Brady on the list a few weeks ago. Mm-hmm. We've got Bill Barnwell from ESPN after his rankings last week. And the Dominican model who tried to kidnap me in the DR about a month or so ago.
6: Look,
17: so you never know. Anything
6: doesn't get talked about enough. Yeah, between that Dominican model that tried to kidnap you and Vanessa in Pittsburgh, there, Alex has got this off-the-air life that I want to tap deeper into more, and we get a little bit of that in the list every single week, it feels like.
17: Yeah, so I don't have anything crazy, I'll be honest, to add to the list this week, but we'll see. I'm going to Vegas in like 2 weeks, so some fresh content to bring to the table after a trip to Vegas. But let's keep talking some preseason football here on Westwood One Sports. So we got three games in the early slate: 1 o'clock Eastern, Panthers at the Bills, Browns at the Bears, Vikings at the Giants. Those are three of the seven games we're gonna get. Start with the Browns-Bears game, and the reason why we do that is because that's where the more intriguing quarterback situation is, or the only intriguing, I should say, quarterback situation is of the early games. That's the fact that Deshaun Watson will start at quarterback for the Browns. Shedeur Sanders is expected to start next week in their preseason game, which will be against the Buffalo Bills. So Deshaun gets the first crack at this. This has been one of the times where I actually buy into it being a true quarterback competition. Like, you and I never bought the Minnesota Vikings, J.J. McCarthy, Kyler Murray quarterback room truly being a competition. And it ended this week, by the way. They stopped pretending, and they announced that Kyler Murray is going to be the week one starter. I know we're going to talk about him a little bit later on and what it means for J.J. McCarthy's future as a backup and whether or not any other team would ever be willing to give up a draft pick. But as it pertains to this, like, this is a real competition. I truly think Todd Monken, the head coach of the Browns, still does not know for sure which quarterback he wants to start week one. Now, he might lean a certain way, and I still, if I had a bet on it, I believe Deshaun Watson's going to start week one. But as I've said throughout the offseason, I believe both these quarterbacks will start multiple games in 2026.
6: Well, and it should be, right? Like, it should be a true quarterback competition. Because the last time we saw Deshaun Watson spin the rock, it was not great at all. And Shedeur Sanders, to his credit, I know he's kind of a lightning rod of a player. You either love him or you hate him. But you have to admit, he played well last year when given the opportunity. Like, he was a decent starter on a really bad Browns team. So I don't see why there shouldn't be a competition here. I think, Deshaun Watson does really need to earn not just his respect back. He needs to earn trust back with everyone in that locker room. And I think it starts by proving that you've got it, what it takes to beat out. Like, because if he is good, like if he's as good as his contract says he is, this should be no competition for him. But we've seen him play, and we know that this is not the Deshaun Watson that was in Houston literally running rampant and making that team a perennial playoff team. This is a Deshaun Watson that has gone through some things off the field that we all know about, and that has really probably gotten overpaid, one of the worst contracts in NFL history, and came out and just played like an absolute dud. So, yeah, I think, look, I'm interested to see how he plays today. Again, I'm not going to read too much into it one way or the other. If he does come out and he plays terrible, maybe I'll crack a few jokes online. But outside of that, I'm not going to buy into it at all because, again, it is still, training camp, but it's preseason, right? Like, you don't want to sway one way or the other. But I am interested to see how he plays comparatively to Shedeur.
17: I do think, though, when we're talking about a real competition, I do think the results of preseason matter way more than, hey, it's pretty clear that there's not a QB battle. We were just talking about Las Vegas where Mendoza and Kirk Cousins, like, Kirk is starting week one. Mendoza looks amazing. I don't think there's anything that would shift. Whereas in Cleveland, if Deshaun Watson looks amazing, I do think that locks in the number one job for him, or the opposite. Shedeur Sanders looks amazing, but I don't think anybody's excited about either of these quarterbacks. I mean, you said it with Deshaun. I mean,
6: yeah,
17: we are, years and years removed from Deshaun Watson being one of the better quarterbacks in football. I mean, there's no coming back from to that or coming back from everything that happened. The question is he good enough to win a quarterback competition with a guy that was drafted, what, in the fifth round? That, you're right, at times he looked good last year, but it's not as like he set the world on fire either, talking about Shedeur Sanders. I mean, both these guys, to me, are not the starting quarterback next year for the Cleveland Browns. Like, that's we're just talking about a stopgap here.
6: Yeah, right. No, and I think that's a great point to make, and it's important reminder for all of this. But let me ask you this, because you go out to Chiefs camp pretty regularly. Obviously, your day to day job is working for the Chiefs radio affiliate in Kansas City. It's been about 10 years since I've been out to a training camp. But I want to ask you, when it comes to a quarterback battle, and obviously I don't think you've had a quarterback battle in Kansas City in, you know, over a half decade, right? Like, it's been a minute since you guys have had a quarterback battle, but do you think that it is won in the actual games themselves, or do you think it's won on the practice field? Because obviously I think obviously both factor into it, right? But if you've got a guy that is literally zipping the ball in practice day in and day out, and then he goes out and he lays a dud in a preseason game, do you think those practices outweigh the games, or do you still think the games are the ultimate outlier, like the ultimate, like the how you grade the test essentially?
17: No, it's a good question. I don't know how obviously Todd Monken operates. I can just tell you, like, from my perspective, I've been to plenty of training camps where I have seen individual players look amazing at a practice, at training camp, and then come the games, and ultimately when they have an opportunity, even in the regular season, like, they just don't have it. It's the same thing, as you know, Austin, the early portion of training camp when they're just in shells, they're not in pads, there's some guys that look awesome, and there's some guys that look terrible, and you're like, oh my gosh. And then the pads go on, and then you find out, okay, no, this defensive lineman actually, now that's quote-unquote real football, that dude can play. So I think the game, you know, is for a quarterback when you're going up against a defense, even if it's simplistic, that doesn't know what you're trying to do. I mean, at these practices, there's, you know, Steve Spagnuolo, if you're using the Chiefs example, like Steve Spagnuolo, Andy Reid, Eric Bieniemy, they know what everybody's trying to run here. I mean, there's players that can kind of cheat the system, I feel like, a little bit and know what's coming. You can't do that as much in a game. So I put a ton more stock for a quarterback in his decision-making in preseason than I ultimately do in practice, assuming they're doing, right, like the basic stuff.
6: Sure.
17: Like they're completing the correct reads in practice, and they're able to do the right checks of the line of scrimmage and that kind of stuff. But the actual in-game performance, yeah, I mean, I think we know there's plenty of quarterbacks in this league that, like, when it comes – where the lights are on, like they just perform. And so there's something to be said for that too.
6: Yeah. Yeah. No, it's a good point. Cause it's like, we don't see, obviously, as fans, like we're not seeing the day to day at camp every single day. We're not seeing what the coaches see. And, you know, I always think about, you know, just like the kind of quarterback, it's like, man, he can put so much on his passes. And then you go out in a preseason game, you're like, wait, where the hell has that been? You know? And I'm sure it happens all of the time at every position, not just the quarterback position. But I'm curious. Yeah. I'm interested to be like, and obviously they factor all of it in when making these decisions, but I'm wondering if, like, one, you know, just kind of outweighs the other, if they're thinking, yeah, well, if we don't want a quarterback that has, you know, what I call game slippage, right, where it's like you practice amazing, but then when the lights get turned on, you kind of, you know, are left shaking like a, you know, shaking in your boots, so knowing what to do.
17: Do you think, though, and then maybe Todd Monken in Cleveland, as a coach, he's not thinking that? I brought this up as a more probably of a fan and a media perspective, but I think the problem, if you start Shedeur Sanders week one and he's not good after 5 or 6 weeks, then pivoting to Deshaun Watson just does absolutely nothing. There's no future there. And at least if you start Deshaun week one, there's this scenario where by week six, you do go to Shedeur, and I guess there's an ounce of hope. Maybe, like, I'm someone that doesn't think either guy is starting, as I said, next year for the Browns. I think they will draft a quarterback and move on from both these guys. But
6: which would be like the fourth quarterback they've drafted in the last 2 years, basically, or their last 3 years, right? Like, it just, you know, just the Browns consistently going to that quarterback well. But sorry, go on.
17: No, you're right. Yeah, I was just, I mean, it just, to me, I don't think you, I think it's way more likely you start with Deshaun and then pivot to Shedeur Sanders. Because if Deshaun can't win this battle, to me, they're, you might as well just start Dylan Gabriel again, who stinks. Like, you might as well start anybody. Right. There's no point. If Deshaun Watson can't win a quarterback competition at this point in his career, there is no future for him.
6: Right. No, and it's in a way kind of like a microcosm of what's going down in Vegas. It's like the Cleveland version, right? Like, it's, you know, you want to start with Kirk and then turn to Fernando. You don't want to start with Fernando and then turn to Kirk, because that's just a wash of a season. You know, it's the same thing in Cleveland. I think that's a great point. Like, if you're going to start Shador, you better hope Shador is playing all games, because it would be completely, I mean, it'd be well within the realm of Cleveland Brown decision making, it feels like, but
17: yeah,
6: like you should not go back to, you know, back to Deshaun Watson if you start Shador, because it's just gonna, you're right. It's basically throwing away the season. And then you're telling your entire fan base, hey, neither of these guys are working, and we have to go back to the quarterback drawing board again, which is like the last thing Browns fans want to hear. Like, I sympathize with Browns fans, man. Like, it's like, it just seems like they're just stuck in this perpetual, like, terrible decision, and terrible decision making got us here in the first place. Like, the Deshaun Watson
15: contract, of course,
6: never should have happened, right? Like, that none of that ever should have happened. Drafting Dylan Gabriel and Shador Sanders in the same draft never should have happened, right? Like, it's just the results of their own decision making that led us here. But I just feel bad for Browns fans, because they're like the kids in a, you know, the kids of like two parents that just don't get along, right? They just have to sit there and take it every, you know, all the time, and just sit and watch it. And it's like, they don't deserve this.
17: And also, for those that are sicker than others, if you're wondering, the Browns are a 3-point favorite coming up at 1 against the Chicago Bears over at BetMGM. The total for the game, 40.5. I did bet the Hall of Fame game, and I did the total. I told you that was just to make sure the betting apps were working. But
6: yeah,
17: right.
6: Oh, yeah.
17: I will not be betting on any preseason football.
6: I'm just testing it out. I think you can tell, for anyone listening, I think you can tell which one of us, between Alex and myself, which one of us is the single guy and which one of us is the married guy. The guy just like, yeah, just laying down some bets for the Hall of Fame game is yeah, he doesn't have to run that by, hey, honey, I'm just going to throw $50 down on the Hall of Fame game real quick.
17: Yeah, I will tell you this. It was a very small wager. It was a very, very small wager on that. I guess this is always what I wonder, as someone that is not married. Legitimately, it probably varies couple to couple. But if you were to just go on BetMGM and put $20 down on the Bears-Browns game, and your wife saw you know, a little deposit to BetMGM or whatever, would she say something? Or like, would it truly just not matter?
6: 20, no. Because you know what's funny is every day I open up the front door and there's an Amazon package, or there's a delivery from Lululemon or something, right? So like, lately I've earned myself some leeway where, like, if I wanted to go, I'd say 50. If I started going like 75 to 100, that's when I'd be like, well, actually, no, I would sneak a 75 past the goalie, but $100 when we get to triple digits on a wager, that's when I'd have to be like, hey, honey, I'm going to be doing this. And she'd probably say no. And if I would do it anyway. And then if I lost, I just wouldn't tell her. But if I won, I certainly would tell her. I'd be like, hey, you know, grab a sitter. We're going out to dinner on me tonight, babe.
17: Yeah, then she's fine with it. Then she's completely fine with it.
6: Then she can get more Lululemon.
17: Yeah, exactly. By the way, there are the two other preseason games. The only other one in the early window, we can talk about the games later on today in a bit, but that same window, Vikings-Giants, Panthers-Bills. I think the Vikings-Giants is more intriguing than Panthers and Bills. Yes, Josh Allen is going to start for Buffalo today, but that Giants game, we now know it looks like we're going to see Jackson Dart, also Odell Beckham Jr., if you want to see if there's anything left in the tank for him. He could end up, I guess, being more of a factor if Malik Nabers ends up not being fully good to go early on in the season. He's not healthy. We all know he had another cleanup procedure on the knee this offseason. On top of it, it's something to watch for the Giants with their brand new head coach in John Harbaugh. I want to see what Dart looks like. I also do want to see what the rest of the wide receiver room looks like for the Giants, because it is very important. If Malik Nabers is not going to be that guy until, let's say it takes until November just to look like Malik Nabers again, and there's a real possibility that that's the case, well, then let's see what a guy like Beckham looks like. They also signed Juju Smith-Schuster this offseason. What do those guys look like?
6: Well, first of all, if you're going to say it, you got to say it right. It's the New York Giants. It's the New York
17: the
6: Giants.
17: New York Giants.
6: The New York Giants, gentlemen. It's the New York Giants.
17: Thanks, John.
6: I'm so excited.
17: Thank you, John.
6: I'm so excited for the Harbaugh era at New York. Because
17: right, coaches?
6: I feel like it's going to go one of. It's going to be one of. Yeah, wake up, coaches in the back. I'm adding you to my script here. That's going to go one of two ways. It is going to be great for New York, and they're going to be, you know, one of those worst to first teams in the NFL, or it's going to be laughably bad. And it's not just going to be bad. It'll be laughably bad. So I'm really excited to watch the New York, the New York Giants, the New York Giants.
17: Yeah, and then we got Minnesota, and I know we have a segment to fully talk about Kyler Murray, but that's the headline around them right now, is that Kyler Murray is the quarterback for them week one of the season. He won the quarterback job, and I'll use air quotes, I guess, for that if I could, because I don't think any of us ever believe the competition, but we'll talk more about Kyler. But we'll see how Kevin O'Connell handles the preseason with that quarterback room. At this point, you might as well just play JJ McCarthy to see if you can't showcased him a little bit, although we saw how that went for the Colts, a couple nights ago. They tried to showcase Anthony Richardson, and he had an interception and a fumble, although the interception, I think, was more the receiver that kind of dropped the ball that led to the pick. But still, the Colts are trying to showcase a backup in their own right.
6: Yeah, well, and speaking of showcasing your quarterback, we've talked a lot this offseason about Jalen Hurts and the situation in Philadelphia and how he's not fully trusted there. I absolutely loved this week the Eagles Twitter admin tweeting out a video of Jalen Hurts throwing an interception in practice. Like, so unnecessary. You did not need to post that, even if you are hyping up the corner who made the pick. It doesn't matter. Like, your quarterback has been going through the ringer this offseason, and here you are like, oh, hey,
17: that's the thing.
6: Getting picked off.
17: That's the thing. Yeah, Quinion Mitchell, like, yes, you can show defensive highlights, but not when the narrative has been what it has been about you as an organization right. and your quarterback and how big of a year it is. And the articles that came out, right, with quotes clearly from inside the organization about how they felt about Jalen Hurts. Yeah, that was... I've never seen a social media team make things more difficult for their own team. That's bizarre.
6: It doesn't makes no sense whatsoever. But you know what? As a person who, like, I feel like that little girl in that one meme of where the house is burning down behind her and she's just looking back at the camera, you know, with that slight grin on her face. That is me with with that whole situation. I'm just like, look, I'm here to watch it. You know, like, I'm just here to watch this place burn.
17: All right, coming up next, let's get to the list, an item or a person or two that we are adding, sports, non-sports, that's bugging us. We'll do that next here on Westwood One Sports.
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15: There's still two QB battles ongoing. In Cleveland, it's Deshaun Watson or Shedeur Sanders. Atlanta's between Tua Tagovailoa or Michael Penix Jr. When the starter's named, we'll let you know. Westwood One Sports.
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0: 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And you can watch the show on YouTube and Twitch. Just search BetMGM tonight. All right, let's get to the list, something we do each and every week here on the show at this time. Sports, non-sports, can be an item, can be an individual, can be anything that we add to the list. As we've said the last couple of weeks, these are the last like four or five things we've added. Austin added an airport worker. We added Bill Barnwell, people who overreact to training camp. We added the head of FIFA and Infantino. We've also had the fact that people film fireworks shows on the list. That's the last couple, the last month or so. I'll start. This one is this probably a sign of me, Austin, of just being that older grumpy guy now, and I don't like it, but here we are.
4: This is what this is here for.
0: It is summertime, okay? And so a national gym chain that might have a color scheme of purple and yellow, I go to. And when I go there, it's no problem with it. But for the last 2.5 months, they have a promotion going on, which I'm sure I would have loved back in the day when I was a teenager. But now it drives me crazy. They allow teenagers to go to the gym for free during the summer. And I'm sure they're hoping these kids will sign up and keep going with, you know, whatever. I'm sure it works out for them. But the problem is, A, the gym is way busier for those of us that have been going all the time. And the teenage kids just sit on their damn phone in between reps and take 5 minutes instead because they are on their phone the whole time. Therefore, the gym takes way longer for me in the summer months because I'm waiting to use a particular machine, for example. So I guess I'll put teenagers at that national gym chain during the summertime. The fact that we're allowing them to go for free.
4: Yeah, you and I believe, endorse the exact same gym on our Monday through Friday jobs. So I completely understand. Next time it happens, I say just sound the lunk alarm on them, right? You know, just really wake them up.
0: Yeah, I don't know, man. I don't know. It must work. It must be a good business model for them.
4: Yeah. All right. I'm ready to add something to the list, and I'll start here. Dun dun. The thing I am adding to the list this week is Netflix carrying great sporting events, okay? Look, it was bad enough we had to put MLB opening night on Netflix. Then they gave us the Home Run Derby on Netflix. And then this week, we got the Field of Dreams game on Netflix. And after years of being on Fox, it was quite startling. It came behind the paywall of the same streaming format that gave us The Kissing Booth 1, 2, and 3. Look, Netflix is supposed to be about endless scrolling, not airing the things we know we want to watch. Bad enough, the rest of the season is on the rest of the NFL season is on YouTube for nearly half a G, $480 just to watch football on Sunday Ticket. Real quick side note, side tangent. Does anyone remember when we actually used to watch football for free? Is that am I dating myself here that I'm old enough to remember when we could watch sporting events for free and not just behind some streaming paywall? Look, it's not just the unnecessary cost. It's the production value, too. On MLB opening night, you needed a magnifying glass to read the score bug on Netflix. During the Field of Dreams game, the score bug then overcorrected itself and was crowding the box more than Kyle Schwarber. Meanwhile, when Fox aired the game, the production looked clean. It looked nice. It fit with the aesthetic of the Field of Dreams game. And I know this because I could watch it without having to subscribe to a streaming service. And adding every major analyst from every major channel doesn't make your coverage better. It seems like every day we find out some retired player or Mina Kimes is joining Netflix coverage of whatever NFL games they're going to air. All right, that's just putting lipstick on the pig. Netflix sprinting into sports coverage feels like your brother-in-law who just joined your fantasy league. Like, yeah, he's never watched sports until he joined the league. But now that he's in the league, he's got all the preseason breakdown magazines. He picked a team. In fact, he even bought multiple jerseys. And he's just going all in, just total poser energy. Or as Gen Z says, LARPing. Look, Netflix ruined the Happy Gilmore franchise, okay? Don't ruin actual sports, too. Think of every great sports moment you grew up watching. One of the reasons it felt so historic is because you knew everyone was watching. McGuire breaking Roger Maris' home run record. LeBron's rundown block. The Cubs winning the World Series. The kick six. Mizzou beating Kansas in Arrowhead in 2007. These moments were so epic because everyone was watching. But pretty soon, as sports fans, the first question the next day at the water cooler won't be, did you see David Tyree's helmet catch? It's, do you subscribe to Tubi? Oh, you do? Okay. So did you see David Tyree's helmet catch? Like, future history is getting put behind a paywall. And look, Netflix, you're not alone in this. I'm talking to you, Amazon Prime. I'm also talking to you, Apple TV Plus. Couldn't even watch Cubs Cardinals yesterday without a friggin' Apple TV Plus subscription. You guys aren't off the hook either. Sports should be the last thing we put behind a paywall. I don't need another app. I need one television, one remote, and one giant game on the TV. At this point, if the Super Bowl ever moves exclusively to Netflix, I'm canceling Netflix out of principle. And then I'm subscribing 5 minutes later because I'm weak and they know it and they feast on me. And we're just constantly getting preyed on as sports fans. But sports on a paywall, it's added to the list.
0: So I'm with you on the paywall stuff. No doubt. I will say that 90 million people have Netflix. So I always laugh when we act like, oh, it's not accessible for me to watch. 90 million people have Netflix. I would argue there's more people in some areas that have that than other platforms. But the Home Run Derby was broadcast, and then the Field of Dreams broadcast, I think it was much better on Fox as well. I'm with you. Now, next year, you'll be happy to hear Field of Dreams game, if we have baseball, is going to NBC next year. And I know they're going to do a good job.
4: Yes, as it should.
0: They kill it for sports. So it'll be on NBC next year if we have baseball. It's actually going to be the Boston Red Sox and the Kansas City Royals playing in that game up in Iowa.
4: As long as they don't put it on exclusively on Peacock, I think that's a great move because NBC sports coverage is great. Netflix's coverage sucks. It's terrible. It's like they just learned about sports yesterday. They're terrible, and I hate them. And I don't want to have to go find whatever sporting event I want to watch in between whatever the new Jennifer Lopez rom-com is. I just give me the damn sports.
0: You want a separate, what if they just had a separate Netflix sports app?
4: No, I don't want another app. I don't want another app. Just put it on TV like it used to be. It used to be on TV and it was so easy. You just put on the channel and boom, it was there. Now it's like you got to freaking scroll to find it and you got to, and if you're, and it's buffering because your connection is bad and all that crap. I'm just so sick of putting sports on streaming services.
0: That is twice in the last 2 months that Netflix has ended up on the list, by the way. They were already on the list when they decided to add the live channels, basically cable within the app. So that's twice.
4: Yeah.
0: I guess we are going after Netflix here on the show. All right, up next, though, let's get back to some NFL. We mentioned Minnesota named Kyler Murray, their starting quarterback. Let's go up to the Twin Cities. We welcome in Michael Rand from the Star Tribune next here on Westwood One Sports.
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8: Last week, the Panthers and Cardinals put on a national TV-worthy performance in the Hall of Fame game. Undrafted rookie quarterback Haynes King stole the show, capping off the game with a 5-yard touchdown on the final play to give Carolina the 33-30 victory in Canton, Ohio.
3: King back to throw. Steps up. He's got room to run. King trying for the end zone.
13: Touchdown. Reaching. Yes, it is.
3: Touchdown.
13: Yes, it
3: Haynes
13: is.
3: King
13: yes, it
3: with
13: is.
3: The touchdown to win it for
13: Look
3: the
13: at
3: Panthers.
13: That.
8: Tonight, the starters will take the field for the first couple of series, and quarterback Bryce Young is ready to show what they can do in a game setting.
21: Yeah, no, I'm excited. I'm excited to just be able to go out there with the guys. Anytime you get to play football live in the stadium, it's a privilege. Especially being able to go out there last week, you're around it. Obviously wasn't playing, but just, you know, you get that itch again. So I'm excited. I think it's a great opportunity for us as well. Again, get to go up against another team, go up live, hit someone else. I think it's going to be great for our process.
8: It's the Panthers and Bills to open the brand new Highmark Stadium in Buffalo.
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0: If you ever wondered an example of what $2.2 billion will buy you, we're in it right now, Highmark Stadium. Brand new. This is the first football game being played by the Buffalo Bills here at the new stadium across the parking lot from the old one that's gone in Orchard Park, New York. Panthers, part of that little bit of history today with this preseason game, second preseason game for Carolina, of course. First one for Buffalo. Panthers coming off the Hall of Fame victory last week against Arizona, 33-30. Jim Zocchi up here along with Kurt Coleman and Kevin Dowling. Got Sharon Thorson on the sidelines. And this inside look at today's game is brought to you by Planet Fitness. Join Planet Fitness today, the official fitness center of the Carolina Panthers. And Kurt, we'll see the starters. We didn't see them up there when you were up there in Canton last week, but they're anticipating 10 to 20 reps. It all depends on how it goes on their time on the field, probably about a quarter or so. The build-up to this season, a chance to see some of these new players as starters out there. What are some of the thoughts in your mind heading into this preseason game?
22: A couple different things as far as what I would love to see, but also what I'm thinking that I hope that I get to see is this team has been building, I think, for what I look at is 18 months, meaning that last year you bring in Dan Morgan. He's building the pieces. You see the development of Bryce. I think they had a great offseason, an absolute great offseason through the draft, but also through free agency. And as I was saying last week, nothing big splashes as far as who we brought in, but quality, impactful players. So what does that mean? These last several weeks where they've been training, they've been going against, and they've been physical, and you hear all this stuff about trying to not hurt the other team. Well, guess what? You get to do that now. And I want to see the Panthers continue to develop these habits that will define you when the games count. So what does that look like? I want to see them create offense, create confidence, create that momentum for when they need it, they can get it. And then for those guys that are fighting for those roster spots, and everyone knows who they are right now, I want to see who really wants it, who's going to shine in every snap that they prove that they belong on this team. Not another team, but this team. Because at the end of the day, you don't get to control if you stay on the team, but you get to control what you put out there. And I want to see this team project the confidence. I really do feel like last week's win, albeit it was week zero of preseason, that was a confidence builder. You could hear it in Canales' voice. You could hear it in the player's voice of how just exciting of a game that was. This is what I want to see now. It's good against good. I want to see, can we do what we do against a very, very good Buffalo Bills team?
4: And, Kevin, it was fun to see the celebration after the Haynes King touchdown. Just that locker room camaraderie of everybody, starters and backup players running onto the field and pouring on. This game, as Kurt said, it'll be a combination of starters at first. We'll see the backup competition after that. What are some of the thoughts in your head as you look at this game today?
5: Well, just to echo what Kurt said, like, last week's game, you know, we're up here in Buffalo. We're near Canada. I'll kick it to a Canadian hockey player, my man Shorzy, who said, you got to set the tone. I know you don't know the reference, but people up here will do it. Listen, you got to set the tone. They got to set the tone. This is going to be another opportunity, I think, for this offense and defense to kind of start coming together with these new players. But talking about, for me, what's really great is seeing Dan Morgan, Coach Canales' plan kind of coming together, because when you saw that camaraderie, when you saw them celebrating after that game and getting that win, it's what Dan has told many times. It's you got to keep building with great players. You've got to have a culture that's all about winning, preparing, and being on the same page, positivity. And then that locker room has to be unbelievable, you know, like the team was in 2003 for the Panthers, in 2015. That's got to work together. And that's all over the last 18 months, as Kurt's been saying, because it's a lot of carryover pieces. Now there's less spots available for guys to try and make this roster. That's a great place for this team to be in.
4: And, Kurt, the work never ends. We kind of talk about it kind of linear, but go back 2 days ago, he won't become official till Monday, but veteran tight end Darren Waller being brought into the tight end room mix. And he's a veteran, tall, big-bodied, when healthy, one of the best tight ends in the league. That was just added a couple days ago, which changes the competition at that position.
22: Yeah, I think it's a competition builder at really a vital position for this team. Now, obviously, Chuba's injured a little bit this week. We expect him to be back for week one of the regular season. Our running back room looks great. I think our wide receiver room is actually, we're starting to see some depth come along. Obviously, with Chris's injury, you know, you don't have that long speed, but Jasim Reed is someone that's popping onto the scene. He had started off the game with a drop last week, came back with a couple great catches, touchdown. You saw Mechie have a great catch on the sideline, absolute great catch. And then other guys, I mean, will Jimmy Horn Jr. really start to emerge as maybe that number four receiver? Jalen Coker needs to continue to improve. I like the depth. Tight end has been honestly the one position where I've looked at is saying, yeah, we can block. We can run some nice blocking plays with our tight ends. But are they really creating offensive or defensive mismatches where they don't know what to do? The other team has to scheme against our tight ends. When you have Darren Waller out there, along with even a Tommy, or I think Evan Mitchell was coming along. He had a great catch in practice the other day. That's going to create a lot of defensive nightmares trying to, who do we go against? What do we do in the red zone? Like, third down opportunities. I need this team to have as many, I think, pieces to this puzzle to really, like I said, we're going to create havoc on offense, and it's going to give Bryce as many dial-in weapons as he can.
4: All right, great stuff. Thank you, guys, Kurt and Kevin and Sharon on the sidelines, as we said today. And it's time again for the ultimate high school football experience, the Carolina Panthers Keep Pounding High School Classic, brought to you by Belk, and it's Saturday, August 29th at Bank of America Stadium. 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When we come back, we'll check in with Sharon on the sidelines and more from this opening preseason game for the Buffalo Bills, second one for Carolina today. 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
23: All right, all right. 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
8: Panthers rookie undrafted quarterback Haynes King made a big splash in opening the NFL preseason in Canton, Ohio last week. King led the Panthers on a game-winning drive that culminated with his five-yard touchdown run with no time left on the clock in his first pro game. It gave Carolina the 33-30 win over the Arizona Cardinals, and it's the play of the week.
6: Third down and goal from the five. Shotgun snap. King back to throw. Steps up. He's got room to run. King trying for the end zone.
22: Touchdown.
6: Reaching.
22: Yes, it is.
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22: Yes, it is.
6: King.
22: Yes, it is.
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22: Look
6: the Panthers.
22: That.
10: You know, going into the last play, trying to read it out. Can't go down with the ball. There's 2 seconds left. This final play of the game, it just kind of splits open in the middle, and I was just going to try to extend the play, see what's going to happen, and decided to run for it, and, you know, did my best to get in the end zone, and, you know, rest is history.
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14: Marco's Pizza, a proud partner of the Carolina Panthers, is serving up

0: Bears running onto the field here in Buffalo. They had a practice out here a week ago. This is the first actual game, although preseason game, but helmets, pads against another team that they've had out here in the new stadium. Across the parking lot from the old stadium, pregame field reports are brought to you by Marco's Pizza. Ready for your game day dinner? Visit your local Marco's Pizza or order online today as we bring on Sharon Thorsland. And while there's a lot of excitement in Buffalo, Sharon, about this new Highmark Stadium, there's a lot of excitement in Carolina. The name being talked about the most this past week or two, Jonathan Brooks, the running back, who's barely gotten a chance to play with ACL injuries over the past couple years. We'll see him in the starting lineup today, and a lot of people want to know what that's going to look like.
1: Absolutely. He's been out here basically this entire pregame, doing some warm-ups, just sitting on the bench for a long time, chatting with Chuba Hubbard, even came over and signed a few autographs for people over here in the stands. Looks very calm, cool, and collected. You got to think there's maybe a little bit of nerves going on there because he hasn't played since week 14 of 2024. And coming off the double ACLs on that same knee, maybe a little bit of nerves, a little bit of apprehension, but he's been confident in the times that we've talked to him. He said he feels great. He feels great physically and mentally, and that is definitely half the battle coming back from an ACL. So they're looking to see what he can do out here today, and they're not shying away from playing him. A lot of times you might have a guy that they want to protect him, but they want to see how he reacts to real hits. They've been very physical with him in training camp. He's gotten knocked around quite a bit, been able to bounce right back up every time, and they want to see if he can do that out here today. How does he respond to getting hit? Can he stay on his feet? Can he finish runs? That kind of thing. So it's going to be really interesting to see how he does out there. Hopefully he'll have a great game.
0: All right, you walked in with us at the same time. We saw concrete under the stadium, not much else, but you've had a chance to be on the field and kind of wander around a little bit more than we have. What are your thoughts about the new stadium here in Buffalo?
1: Yeah, I mean, it's really nice. It's certainly a vast improvement over the old one. They actually have real seats and different levels instead of just a bunch of concrete with aluminum benches. So it's really nice on the inside. Got the really nice grass field of turf everywhere else around the sides. But, I mean, I don't know if it's worth $2 billion, but it's a beautiful stadium and a vast, vast improvement. And I'm just so glad that it does not have a roof. There's a little tiny bit of a lip around the edge of it, but it is wide open to the beautiful Carolina blue sky, and I love it that they're keeping it that way so they can keep the elements and the snow as a part of the home field advantage for them.
0: Yeah, not quite as much as Miami, but you're right, there's a canopy that goes around the exterior of this thing, too, and so it's kind of fun to see that in action here today. I've been asking Kurt and Kevin, what's another player or two that you're kind of interested in seeing here in a game setting that you've been watching in practice?
1: You know, I mean, I think Jonathan Brooks is just the guy that I really want to see more than anybody else just because of the reasons that we mentioned, you know, coming back. But he's looked so good in the training camp practices, and then he could maybe be a big-time game changer for this team this season, and that's what Brad Diggs is back. That's what he was saying. He could be the guy for us that could go out there and really make a difference. So I'm really interested to see what he is able to do, and also Jasiem Reed,
0: yep,
1: to see if he can piggyback on what he has been able to do in training camp as well. I talked to Isaac about him for a little while, and he said we really didn't know what we had in him because he joined us so late last season and was just on the scout team. But now that he's had the whole offseason to learn the playbook, he's been with them through training camp and everything through the spring and the OTAs, and they say, you know, they've really got a diamond in the rough, and they're looking forward to seeing what he can do as well today.
0: Good stuff. All right, thank you, Sharon. Panthers football is brought to you by Whataburger. Whataburger's coming in hot, but not too hot, with the new limited time Hot Honey Crisp Whatcha Chicken Sandwich. What a chicken sandwich. I almost made it this time. What a chicken sandwich. Fresh and fried chicken, hot honey, red pepper, cheddar cream cheese spread. Come one, come y'all. It is Whataburger. When we come back, we'll visit with the voice of the Buffalo Bills, Chris Brown. 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
5: Panthers in Buffalo for the first ever football game, albeit preseason, here at Highmark Stadium. $2.2 billion new structure. Chris Brown is the voice of the Bills, and he's two booths down from us when he's calling the game. We've got to start with the stadium. I mean, people hear the Bills Mafia, of course, excited. What's it been like for you guys getting in this building and having the blue and red practice and all that stuff over the past week?
6: Yeah, I mean, we're getting used to it just as much as the fans are and the players, for that matter. And the Bills, just, you know, from a scheduling perspective, fortunately for them, they have two home games. Joe Brady really wanted his team to get accustomed to the game day routine here because it's all brand new. He wanted to cut it as fine as having guys with their own designated parking spaces outside, so it was one less thing for them to worry about. He wants them focused on the game on game day, and they purposely scheduled this one for a 1 o'clock start, so they see what 1 p.m. looks like with the sun and the angles of the sun peering into the stadium. And then our other preseason game at the end against Pittsburgh is a night game on purpose, so the guys can get used to, like, receivers catching balls when they're up in the lights. Like, what is that like for them? He wants to get them accustomed to this building as quickly as possible.
5: Sounds good. Of course, we knew Sean McDermott. We know Joe Brady. We know John Fox. There's a lot of similarities always between these organizations here. But despite the fact this organization's been to the playoffs 7 years in a row, a lot of success with the Sean McDermott under Brandon Bean, of course, formerly with the Panthers as well. A lot of pressure to win it all. So I guess Joe Brady comes in with, like, very high expectations to try to take this to the next level, right?
6: Yeah, the bar is pretty much get to the AFC title game. Welcome to the head coaching job, right?
5: Yeah, so get to the Final Four. So
6: yeah, at least it's a high bar for a first-time head coach in the NFL. There's no question about it. But I think what helps him is the fact that he's been here for the last three seasons. So there's not a lot that he has to get adjusted to in terms of where's my office, how do we run things, who's the equipment staff. He knows all of those people. I think the key for him, just talking to him, is he wants the players that have been with him for the last 3 years to say, hey, you think you know me, but you don't. You know me as the offensive coordinator. I'm the head coach now. My role changes, so I'm a different person, and you have to get used to a new person. He's tried to impart that on the veterans that have been on this roster with him the last few years.
5: Of course, a lot of familiar names with Josh Allen, and he got the NFL rushing leader last year in James Cook. What are some of the new players and personnel that folks are excited about seeing out here playing and during the course of the season?
6: Well, a guy that a lot of your fans are going to be very familiar with, DJ Moore, who was, you know, acquired via trade from Chicago and sits atop the pecking order in the receiver room. I mean, the Bills needed an outside threat. They believe he can fill the bill. He has exceeded expectations in training camp. He has been outstanding. The chemistry between him and Josh is palpable. You can feel it if you're standing on the sidelines at practice. Provided he stays healthy, he should be a boon to this passing game, which they sorely needed on the outside. They were devoid of a true outside threat, and it really hurt their passing game last season. So he's going to help them on the offensive side of the ball. And then the story of camp on defense has been their fourth-round pick, Caleb Elarms, or the linebacker out of TCU. I mean, as long as he carries what he did in training camp into the preseason here, he's going to probably win a starting job alongside Terrell Bernard at an inside linebacker position. The kid is as serious as a heart attack. No one has seen him smile. He is all business. I guess to kind of compare his attitude to football on game day, he's like a Steve Smith. Like, he's ready to go and take on anybody. He doesn't care what size they are. He doesn't care how fast they run. He's ready to put a hole through the guy's chest. He is intensity personified, and he has made a very big impression as a rookie.
5: Okay, we'll keep an eye out for him. And as you mentioned, Joe Brady elevated to head coach. A couple of new coordinators from Denver, and you bring in Pete Carmichael,
6: yep.
5: Jim Leonard. Different scheme, obviously, defensively. Start with the offense. Will that be similar to what they ran under Joe Brady or different? And then defensively, what is the major changes?
6: Yeah, there? I think there'll be a lot of carryover from what Joe has run here the past couple of years as coordinator, but he has made it a point like, hey, we had the league's leading rusher last year, but everybody's game planning for that now. We have to evolve the running game. So I think they're going to try to create the next iteration of that to kind of stay ahead of the curve and not let defenses catch up to them. With respect to the defensive side of the ball, yeah, it's the first defensive scheme change in a decade. So there's a lot to get under wraps and, you know, line up and get all the ducks in a row, so to speak. Leonard is not running your dad's version of the 3-4 defense. It's more of the Denver style that we've seen the last couple of years from the Broncos. A lot of penetration, get one-on-one matchups, simulated pressures, those kinds of things. I think the Bills are going to play a lot more man coverage now than they've played in recent years under Sean McDermott, and they have the personnel to do so with Christian Benford and Max Hairston, their former first-round draft choice from a couple of years ago.
5: All right, Chris, appreciate it. Enjoy your new digs here, and great to see you. Thank you.
6: Good to see you. Chris, have a great
5: Brown
6: season.
5: Appreciate it, man. Chris Brown, the voice of the Bills. 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
7: 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Oh. 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
13: The Panthers starters will take the field today as they face off against the Bills in Buffalo in their second game of the preseason. There will be lots of familiar faces on the other sideline, from new head coach Joe Brady and general manager Brandon Bean to star receiver DJ Moore and offensive lineman Austin Corbett. Brady was promoted from offensive coordinator this offseason after Sean McDermott was fired, taking over a team that went 12-5 last season and lost to the Broncos in the divisional playoffs. This is the Bills' first action this preseason, while the Panthers won a thriller over the Cardinals in the Hall of Fame game last week. Both teams are expected to play their starters today. Panthers coach Dave Canales on what he expects to see from his guys.
15: We'll get them out there, probably play something similar to what Kenny and that group played in the Hall of Fame game. So it'll be somewhere between 10 and 20 plays, depending on how those drives pan out, so we can just get some good work in.
13: The Panthers' offense will no doubt be challenged by the Bills' new-look defense. New defensive coordinator Jim Leonard has installed an aggressive 3-4 scheme, and the Bills brought in former Broncos and Dolphins edge rusher Bradley Chubb to beef up their pass rush.
8: Pressured, and there he goes. Down he goes at the 12-yard line.
13: Chubb teams with veteran Greg Rousseau, who had 7 sacks last season. The Bills also drafted former Clemson standout T.J. Parker in the second round. Terrell Bernard starts at inside linebacker alongside Dorian Williams, and the Bills' front line features 8-year veteran Ed Oliver and former Gamecock standout T.J. Sanders.
8: Bales out, throws it, it is intercepted, picked off at the 20-yard line by the Bills, and going back the other way, 10. 5, touchdown, Buffalo!
13: The Bills' secondary features veteran safety C.J. Gardner-Johnson, who was brought into team with third-year player Cole Bishop. The Bills also drafted Jalen Kilgore out of South Carolina. The former Gamecock has been a standout in training camp and should get lots of reps today. Former Panther Sam Franklin is also in the mix. Christian Benford teams with Maxwell Hairston at cornerback. D. Alford is the nickelback. Panther receiver Jalen Coker says they'll get some good work against this group.
16: Yeah, I mean, I see a lot of talent, a lot of, really good players. So, I mean, it's going to be a challenge for us.
13: Pro Bowl quarterback Josh Allen directs an explosive Bills offense that ranked 4th in the NFL last season in total offense and points per game.
8: Allen looks, fires into the end zone. It is caught. Touchdown, Buffalo. A 5-yard touchdown toss. From Josh Allen.
13: The former MVP threw for over 3,600 yards with 25 touchdowns and now has a new weapon in DJ Moore.
17: In the pocket, scanning, throwing, back of the end zone, feet down, back of the end zone, DJ Moore, touchdown!
13: The former Panther was traded from Chicago this offseason and is expected to add instant impact to a receiving core that also features Keon Coleman, Khalil Shakir, and Mecole Hardman Jr. The Bills also have an excellent tight end in Dalton Kincaid, who averaged nearly 15 yards a catch last season with 5 touchdowns.
8: Josh Allen guns one into the end zone. Touchdown, Buffalo.
13: Panther safety Nick Scott looking forward to facing Allen and company.
18: We'll have an opportunity to go up against some other NFL talent. Obviously, Josh is a great quarterback and everything like that. And, you know, that's all you want in this time. You want a challenge. You want to see where you're at.
13: The Panthers' rush defense will certainly be tested by the Bills' ground attack. Star running back James Cook picked up over 1,600 yards and 12 touchdowns last season, leading a group that finished first in the NFL in rushing offense, yards per game, and total rushing touchdowns.
8: He's at the 10, at the 5, and he's into the end zone for the touchdown.
13: Cook will once again be the star of the offense with third-year player Ray Davis, veteran Ty Johnson, and Frank Gore Jr. all fighting for a backup role. This game will be the first inside the new Highmark Stadium and will also be the first look at the starters on both sides. After watching from the sidelines in Canton last week, Panthers quarterback Bryce Young can't wait to see what his offense can do.
19: Yeah, no, I'm excited. I'm excited to just be able to go out there with the guys. Anytime you get to play football live in the stadium, it's a privilege. especially being able to go out there last week. You're around it. Obviously wasn't playing, but just, you know, you get that itch again. So I'm excited. And I think it's a great opportunity for us as well. Again, you get to go up against another team, go up live, hit someone else. I think it's going to be great for our process.
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24: Anish Shroff here with Panthers head coach Dave Canales. Preseason game number 2. How do you approach a 4-game preseason? I guess it's like it used to be, but it's different now.
25: Yeah, the biggest adjustment would just be that with the Hall of Fame game, we understood that this game was being played a little sooner than we're used to with the preparation. And so we try to get as many guys out there as possible. So I think we went in with 63 players, which is a good number. We kind of studied the last 6 years of the Hall of Fame game, and I think the smallest group was about 54. But I just wanted to make sure we spread the love a little bit with the load, and also, you know, protecting the starters who usually have about another week to prepare for that first preseason game. So that was really the adjustment there. And now I just feel like we're back into the mode. We also had to be cognizant of how long our camp was going to be. So as we were, you know, dosing the guys appropriately leading up to Hall of Fame, coming out of Hall of Fame, there was a little bit of a physical reset for a few days in and around that game to kind of, you know, deload them. Because we were practicing at a fever pitch going into the Hall of Fame game. And so that's more time on task. That's a good thing. But also got to be aware of the fact that this is a long camp. So, but yeah, it's exciting to just, you know, get right back to it and keep playing.
5: With Bryce Young, where do you most see the benefits of continuity and being in a system for a third year in a row?
25: Yeah, first and foremost, the me to you, the you to me factor, learning how to throw to T-Mac, Jalen, Xavier, JT, Mitch, Tommy, Jonathan Brooks is out there now, another pass threat. You know, he certainly knows Chuba and learning Trevor. And then a couple of new guys that are just popping in. But it's the continuity from the guys that he's had so many reps with, and they were able to get together over the summer on their own and get some work in. But I've noticed that. I've noticed that chemistry. And then when you talk about the scheme, like, we've been building this thing and fine-tuning and honing this pass game and this offense to make sure that Bryce is at his best. And then we factor in the rest of our talent and the playmakers. And so as we get, you know, tighter and tighter with our system and what we're doing, it just becomes more tailored for Bryce. And so that's been showing up as well. And now it's just about mastering these concepts, knowing what's called, when it's called, what's the purpose, the play caller's purpose of the call. And then letting Bryce also not being so strict and confining that it takes all the creative and beautiful things that Bryce does.
5: You mentioned Jonathan Brooks' name in there. The fans are excited to see him. Remind people what it is that he brings to this offense.
25: Well, for first and foremost, he's really fast. So I think the fastest GPS times around the league are somewhere in the 22s. And the week before he got injured, we brought him back. And opened up his window in 2024, he ran 22.2 miles per hour in his return to play out on the field. And that's the type of speed that Jonathan has. So he's a speed player, but he's also 220 pounds, 218 to 220 pounds. And on top of that, if you just do a quick YouTube and look up Jonathan Brooks highlights, half of them are going to be on screen passes and, you know, wide routes thrown to him, rail routes up the sideline. He's got amazing hands. He had a like toe tap go ball catch on a corner, you know, last week on the sideline. That's another part of the game that we really haven't had, is to have that running back that you can just throw him in different ways. So he brings that, and it's such a cool combination in that running back room. You know, for me, my high hope is to just watch Jonathan find the joy in running that ball again, and to feel all those things in his body that he's always done since he was 6 years old, you know, to see that come alive and get him in space and see what he can do.
5: And then with Chuba Hubbard, how has that dynamic worked between the two of them, and what thought have you given to, you know, how you plan to deploy them once the regular season rolls around?
25: These guys are like brothers. They're super competitive with each other. Very respectful, especially early on. You know, Jonathan had to lean on Chuba a lot to learn how to be a pro, how to figure out protections and all these different things. And they have a really cool relationship, and they're kindreds in a lot of ways. They're hyper competitive. They're very loyal humans. So this is a really cool combination. I'm excited to see.
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28: Two tight end stack left, King under center. Play action pass. Rolls to his left, throws on the run. It's complete. It's Reed. Cuts it across the near front pylon of the end zone for a Panthers touchdown.
29: I talked with Panthers receiver Jasiem Reed, and just you went through this whole experience last year with training camp and full season on the practice squad. What's it like second time going around with August football for you?
30: I think just for me, I think development playbook-wise, just knowing the offense a little bit more and being more comfortable in the scheme. And, of course, just development as a receiver, going against Jason Harden, Mike Jack every day.
29: Having had basically a whole calendar year last year of football to be a part of this team going back to, like, last late July, how more comfortable does that make you feel as far as coming into this camp this year, not only from the playbook and Coach Canales, but from your teammates that you mentioned, things like that?
30: Yeah, like I said, yeah, I just feel more comfortable in the offense, and I just feel more capable with my skills on offense as a receiver.
29: Preseason last year, Brad Edzik did play calling, being part of that developmental coaching staff of Dave Canales. Now it's his job full time. Do you notice a difference in that, or is it pretty similar what Coach Canales would be having out there?
30: I think they both play off each other. They both do a great job. So
29: that going back to the Canton game against Arizona, you had that touchdown in that game. Not a regular season game, but you get a touchdown in the pro level. What did that moment mean, especially coming in a win like it did?
30: Surreal. Couldn't believe it after the fact. I was just happy and excited.
29: Haynes King, obviously, on that national stage, a lot of people were talking about him on a national level. You get to see him in practice, and he's trying to learn as quickly as anybody else out here. What have you seen in his development being an undrafted rookie coming in?
30: I think from the offensive standpoint, I think he's just very in tune with the playbook, and I think he gets with us after practice and we go over certain situations and scenarios, and so I think he's just really bought in to the process.
29: You grew up on the West Coast. I think I'm reading this right. You were only offered the one chance to go play scholarship-wise with San Diego. You played there, balled out, of course, got here with the Panthers after a brief stay with the Cleveland Browns. But what was that experience like at San Diego and your development of getting here?
30: It was amazing. Best 4 years I had, obviously in college because I've only been there. But, yeah, it was amazing. I think play or offensive scheme-wise, I think we ran similar type of scheme, so that kind of helped transitioning. into this offense. And
29: last thing, that receivers group, a lot of folks think it's the deepest position group of any, which is amazing with the injury to Brazel. How do you view the friendly competition of all you guys going out there? Because there's a lot of really good football players in that wide receiver room.
30: Yeah, I think at this level, we're all really good, and everybody has their own thing that they're good at. And I think we just build off of each other and just compete.
29: Sounds good. Justine, best of luck the rest of the way. Thank you.
30: Thank you.
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19: Panthers and Bills preseason game. We're about 10 minutes away from kickoff here at Highmark Stadium in Buffalo. Let's get our keys to the game brought to you by Bank of America, the official bank of the Carolina Panthers. What would you like the power to do? Jim Zocchi along with Kurt Coleman and Kevin Donnelly. And Kevin, for you first of all, preseason game. There'll be starters. There'll be backup players. Got two more preseason games after this. For this game today and what's going on with the organization at this point of the preseason, what are some of the things you're looking forward to?
20: Just continuing to see this roster build, and you know, keys to the game for me, it's really looking towards the finishing of the preseason but also into the upcoming season. Some areas that really needed to be improved was pressure on the quarterback and sacks, and getting him off his mark and making him make bad decisions. I think, you know, we did great in terms of run defense improving so much from the 2 years prior, where they gave up 180 yards per game, got it down to about 120. Phenomenal. Now they got to take a big step in the passing game with getting a lot more pressure. And I'll flip that to the other side. Another key, is that the trenches on the offensive side, because they gave up 35 sacks, which ranked maybe 12th in the league, I think, which is great. That's a great number to look at. But they were one of the very last teams in the league in terms of pressures, pressure on the quarterback, making him throw quick, faster than he wanted to. And so that area still has to improve a lot. The running game did well. Got to keep building on that and just add that passing game to it.
19: Great stuff. All right, Kevin, Kurt, what are you looking at today?
21: A couple things. How will both sides of the ball capture the line of scrimmage? And as we talked about, the offense, our offense of the Panthers, we got to have to be able to establish a run. Everything opens up after that. Vice versa on defense. The Bills, they have an MVP in Josh Allen, but guess what? It was their rushing attack that really opened up everything. So how will we capture that? I want to see which one of our wide receivers, tight ends, finds ways to get open against this defense. It's a different defense in years past. They're going to be a little bit more man. Jim Leonard likes to bring a little more blitzes. I don't know if they're going to get that exotic in this, but who will be able to get open? And then the last thing, as Kevin kind of alluded to, is who will be our pass rushers on defense? We got to bring pressure. And you can't just bring modified pressure or simulated pressure. Who will rush for? Who can get there?
19: Good stuff from both of you guys. Thank you. Looking forward to it. When we come back, we'll be ready for the coin toss and the kickoff from Buffalo. You're listening to Panthers Football, brought to you by Morgan & Morgan, America's largest injury law firm.
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24: Devoured by Derek Brown back at the 11-yard line. It's a loss of 13.
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25: In 2023, Derek Brown set an NFL record for the most tackles by a defensive lineman in a season, with a career high 103.
24: On the draw, hands it off, goodbye. In the backfield, Derek Brown getting home. Tackled back at the 29. It's a loss of 6 yards.
25: Brown was named to his first Pro Bowl after a year in which he also recorded career highs in solo tackles, assisted tackles, and quarterback hits.
24: Four-man rush by the Panthers. Derek Brown got there, and down goes Ritter back at the 25.
9: This Panthers moment has been brought to you by Bojangles. A Bojangles family meal gives you more for your money. It's Bow time.
31: Got a touchdown. Carolina
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33: 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Stay tuned. The Carolina Panthers countdown to kickoff will continue after this.
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0: Good time of year to be in Buffalo, New York. It's August. It's warm. It's going to be in the low 80s today. It's a sunny day, and it's the first game ever at their new stadium, Highmark Stadium, in Orchard Park. Same parking lot as it was with the old stadium, but right across the way at the cost of $2.2 billion with a seating capacity of just a little bit more than 60,000 fans. So they'll be their first game seeing their Bills in their new stadium. And for the Panthers, chance to see our team play for a second preseason game after opening up with a win in Canton, Ohio last week in the Hall of Fame game, beating Arizona 33-30. As the captains make their way to midfield for today's coin toss, our referee is Scott Novak.
1: Okay, welcome, gentlemen. Here's the coin we're using today. That's heads, tails, heads, tails. It's your call. What do you call?
2: Heads.
1: The call is heads. It's tails.
3: Buffalo, you've won the toss.
1: Buffalo will receive. Which way do you want to kick?
2: Kick this way.
1: Okay, perfect. Buffalo has won the toss and will receive at this end to start the game. Good luck, gentlemen.
0: Which means Josh Allen, James Cook, all the healthy starters expected to play for Joe Brady's Buffalo Bills against the Panthers starters to begin the game. Before we get to that, let's pause 10 seconds for station ID. 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
5: This is the National Football League, and these are the Carolina Panthers.
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5: And now, with play-by-play coverage of today's game, here's Kurt Coleman, Kevin Donnelly, Sharon Thorsland, and Jim Zocchi.
0: Panthers and Bills, and today preseason football, 1 o'clock kickoff here in Buffalo. We mentioned it's a new stadium here. They want to practice what is a traditional 1 o'clock game here. That's why not usually do you see such an early preseason game, but part of what they wanted to do here in Buffalo. They'll have a night home game later to adjust to the lights and so forth, but the Panthers here to get some work in today before a game at Jacksonville next week, and then finally a home game in 2 weeks at home against the Houston Texans. Panthers will kick it off. And Ryan Fitzgerald has it on the tee at the 35-yard line. Of course, the dynamic kicking rules in effect. Want to get that ball at least to the 20-yard line, somewhere between there and the goal line. And the Bills feature the best kick returner in pro football, Ray Davis. It'll be kicked away from him, though, and it'll be brought up at the 2 to the right side, 10, 15, 20, weaving 25, spun sideways, knocked down at the 32-yard line. Is Dante Pettis, the receiver, with the kick return as the Panthers smartly kick away from Ray Davis. Sunny and not too hot, I hope, down there. Let's check it with Sharon Thorsland.
7: It is not too hot, but it sure is loud. I don't know if you can hear these fans behind me. They are excited about this new stadium and their team. And I tell you what, this Panthers team also very excited. These starters ready to go out there and get to it. Jonathan Brooks, of course, everybody's going to have an eye on him. He was sitting there quietly for a few minutes, then went up and high-fived every single member of this football team before they took the field. Jim?
0: All righty. So Bills football, they'll mark it at the 31 to start. They're in all white head-to-toe, Panthers with the blue jerseys, white pants today. Play action, back to throw. Josh Allen throws, and the route to the right side is complete. Inside the 50, then across the 50-yard line, Khalil Shakir gets free in front of Mike Jack, and they pick up over 20 yards on their first play of the game.
8: A really good job right there by Josh Allen of just IDing, is it man or is it zone, with the motion from Keon Coleman coming across. Play action fake, and Khalil Shakir just coming across the middle. It was a tough position for Mike Jack to be in a man trail position.
0: Going into I formation, bringing the fullback, Ben Van Summeren here. He'll now come over to the left side as a wing. Single setback, the NFL rushing leader, James Cook, takes the pitch to the right side, turns it inside. Panthers there to meet the challenge, though, after a two-yard gain. Smack down at the 46-yard line. So Carolina ready to take on one of the best in the league. James Cook ran for over 1,600 yards last year.
9: Lee Hunter did a good job there of just pursuing right down the line of scrimmage to seal off what looked like an opening for a minute there to get a pretty good gain. Good job by the rookie out there making a difference on that play.
8: And that's where the NFL's gone to. It's a toss, and it's meant to look to go outside, but it's really a toss zone to cut back inside.
0: They'll go two receivers left. Tight formation to the right. Again, Cook the single setback off the play action. Going to throw back to the other side of the 40. Wide open spaces. 35-30 on the left side is DJ Moore, the former Panther, upended finally down at the 14-yard line. But he was wide open. There was running room after that before the Panthers. Nick Scott, the safety, was able to bring him down.
8: This is the tough action that they do. They go zone, they go wide zone, they go inside zone, this zone, and then if your eyes are in the bad position, you're going to have a lot of people running wide open free, and DJ Moore was wide open.
0: New offensive coordinator Pete Carmichael from Denver. You've heard some of the names. Starting lineups are brought to you by Coke. Fan work is thirsty work. Enjoy a Coca-Cola. Coleman in motion from the right. We retreat back to that right side again, making that the strong side. Under center is Allen. A handoff up the middle. Cook switches his feet to the right, goes back towards the center, inside the 10, puts his head down to the 7-yard line on first down, picks up 7 more yards.
9: And really right up the middle there, D-line getting double-teamed, caused that hole to happen, and that ended up getting to Devin Lloyd, making that tackle all the way 6 yards down the field.
0: Bringing an extra tight end here, possible short yardage situation. Second and 4, ball at the 7-yard line. They go empty, shotgun, Allen in the pocket, under pressure, and down he goes. He's sacked as he falls down backwards at the 17-yard line. Jalen Phillips, one of the free agent additions, was able to get in there, bringing pressure along with Princely Amonmielen.
9: Great to see the finish, too, right? It's one thing getting there, but Josh Allen is a giant, Curtin out on the field. You see him. I mean, he's a giant. Getting him down was even a bigger task, I think, than just beating the pass rush. So good job by them.
0: Panthers wanted, as Kevin mentioned a few minutes ago in the pregame, to get more pass rush. That was the point of emphasis this offseason, and now it's got the Bills off schedule. Third down and 12 from the 15-yard line. Again, both teams with their starting units, the healthy players in place. They go 3 receivers to the right side. Allen looking that way. Now he's being flushed out of the pocket again. And once again, Phillips has him and forces a bad throw, incomplete, as Allen just big had to hang on for dear life as Jalen Phillips had 2 hands on him, forcing the incomplete throw and fourth down.
9: It should have been a sack, but that's how strong Josh Allen is. That's why the play before getting him down was so important. But great to see Jalen Phillips making a difference on pass rush.
8: Two straight plays.
9: I mean, we had 30 sacks total last year. 29th in the league. You can see why we added to Jalen Phillips, you know, and he's going to make a difference for this team.
0: Seeing it immediately here in his first preseason game. So they'll settle for a field goal attempt with Tyler Bass. It'll be from the left hash mark, 33-yard attempt, ball in the air on the way, and it is good. The first points preseason, albeit, at this new stadium for the Buffalo Bills, who score first, take a 3-0 lead. Panthers coming to bat. This is the Carolina Panthers Radio Network.
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0: Panthers about to receive a kickoff here after the Bills' opening field goal drive. That scoring drive brought to you by the Honda Dealers of the Carolinas with 7 plays, 54 yards, used 3 minutes, 38 seconds for Buffalo. 11:22 to go. First quarter as the Bills again scored on their opening drive, and now be the Panthers getting ready to return it with Achan and Jimmy Horn back inside the 5-yard line. And guys, big story in that opening drive was Jalen Phillips showing up with a sack, and then on back-to-back plays, guys, had the quarterback pressure, forcing an incompletion by Josh Allen and making Buffalo settle for that field goal.
8: Yeah, absolutely. I think that the thing about our defense is they needed to settle down, but we really rallied behind our red zone defense when we needed to last year.
0: Horn kickoff return begins at the 10 to the left side. He goes 20, 25, already across the 30, belted out of bounds near the 35-yard line as we check with Sharon.
15: Hey, guys, Brad Idzik, offensive coordinator, of course, calling plays now this season. He is down here on the sidelines again today. He said he's going to maybe try to go up into the booth. The next two games, a lot of offensive coordinators and play callers will stay up in the booth. And he said he really prefers being down here on the field. He said, I like to get a pulse of the team and be able to look a guy in the eye when I'm talking to him. So for right now, he's down on the field. We'll see if he stays that way.
0: Both have their advantages, no doubt. Field reports are brought to you by Morgan & Morgan, America's largest injury law firm. Under center is Bryce Young, quarterback last year, 63%, 23 touchdowns against 11 interceptions. The single setback is Jonathan Brooks. They bring motion over to the right side. It's a handoff. Brooks starts right, hit in the backfield, and dropped. Might have lost a half a yard. Good penetration up front defensively, and that was led by Greg Rousseau, who had the most sacks of any Bill player last year with 7. He's in a new stand-up role this year in this Buffalo defense, which is now being coordinated by Jim Leonard, who comes aboard from the Broncos.
9: They just ran a simple zone play to the right, I think, to get Monroe Freeling, who's at right tackle, get his pads on another guy, let him get a feel for it, and also for Jonathan getting the carry.
0: This time, Kevin, tight 2-by-2 lineup. Brooks stays back as a blocker, throws the treble underneath the tight end, and a quick stick route up to the 40 to the 43-yard line. Good for about 6 yards.
8: Really good to see Tommy out there. Quick, just get on schedule, a quick hit. That's what I'm talking about. These tight ends need to make themselves available early and often. I want to see who's going to come open on this third down.
0: Third down for the Panthers. Need about 4. From the 43 up to the 47 is what they need. They go 3 receivers to the right, T-Mac in the slot on that inside. And now they'll bring Sanders, the tight end, in motion, retreats back. Back to throw, Bryce Young. Moving around in the pocket, pressure's coming, has to throw it away, incomplete. As pocket started to break down, he was looking downfield for Leggett. But unfortunately, again, it was the Bills' defense, Deion Walker in there and other help getting into the face of Bryce Young, who just needed another second or two to be able to set his feet and make that throw incomplete.
9: It looked like Rasheed Walker was just a tad late out of his stance for his set, kind of overset the player, gave him an inside go, and that's right to the quarterback, and that's what caused the pressure and everything to kind of get blown up in the pocket there, and not able to get a receiver downfield.
8: It was a decent protection for him to kind of look down the field, but there just wasn't really anything developing down the field for him to throw at immediately, and then when there was time, it was too late.

0: Barely gets across the goal line. Touchback coming up as the Panthers nearly down that at the one, but instead it'll be a touchback for the Bills when we come back. Buffalo leads 3-0 over Carolina. 9:49 to go in the first quarter. 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
0: Jim Zocchi along with Kurt Coleman, Kevin Donnelly, and Sharon Thorsland in Buffalo today, where the Bills have a 3-0 early lead on the Panthers. Just a little bit more over 5 minutes gone by here in the first quarter. And Panthers football is brought to you by Thompson, because changing lives changes everything. Visit thompsoncff.org to be a part of it. As Buffalo gets ready for their second drive off a punt from Carolina, and they'll have it at their own 20-yard line. Josh Allen back in for another series at quarterback. And in his first series, 2 out of 3, 53 yards passing for the former MVP back in 2024, four-time All-Pro, and Jalen Phillips able to get a sack on him, and also quarterback pressure on that first series to at least stop the drive the first time Buffalo had it. Quickly under center is Josh Allen. Palmer brings motion, then retreats back to the left side. Cook, the single setback, the NFL rushing leader from last year, will take a pitch, bring it to the near side left, and wrapped up and dropped in the backfield. Devin Lloyd, one of those free agent additions aboard from Jacksonville, as Kevin says there, quick and all over that play.
7: Yeah, really cool observation of just listening to Devin Lloyd sitting down with Luke Kuechly and just understanding the position, and now he's in a more prominent role where he has to make these calls, diagnosing, reading, and going after and breaking through the penetration of the line of scrimmage. That is how you make big-time plays.
0: 1 yard loss, back to the 19. Allen shotgun this time. Tight formation to the right. Will look to throw right. Fires that way on the out route. Complete again to D.J. Moore. And out of bounds near the first down marker at the 30-yard line. Threw over Nick Scott. Had the coverage by Mike Jack. And looks like just enough. Got the 11 yards to pick up the first down at the 30-yard line.
8: And Josh Allen got rid of the ball just in time, because Princely, Umami Allen, is coming in there fast. Made a nice inside move against the tackle he was going against and got a big hit on him. But that's Josh Allen. He's able to stand in there as long as he possibly can and get that throw out for the first down.
7: Really good job of D.J. Moore just setting up the route on Mike Jackson. But to be fair, I think D.J. is playing with a little bit of vinegar in his soul right now. He is calling some guys out.
0: He's coming off not only playing against his former team, the Panthers, but coming off a year in Chicago where, with injuries, he didn't have the big numbers. He was very productive his first 2 years in Chicago. He's looking for a bounce-back year as the number one receiver here in Buffalo. They bring pressure now from Keon Coleman to the right side, but the pitch is to the left side, and he cuts it back in. Cook puts a foot on the ground at the 30, 35, 40, tackled at the 43-yard line, picked up 13 yards on first down.
8: The offensive line did a nice job of really that zone play, attacking the defensive linemen and linebackers and getting it wide, allowing that cut to come underneath it. So as soon as that defender overruns the player, he's getting blocked.

0: blocked out a certain way. They're able to undercut that play. I mean, get there for a nice run. Little skirmish there, wasn't there?
1: Yep, a little pushing and shoving afterwards.
2: Need I mention who was in the middle of that fold? DJ Moore, once again.
1: A little salty.
2: Little salt.
0: Spicy, too.
1: Good job by Nick Scott in the open field to begin the tackle there off the play action. Allen's going to throw out route to the near side is caught by Shakir. Another first down inside the Panthers' 40-yard line. Devin Lloyd getting downfield along with Claude Cherulis, who's in a battle with Trevin Wallace for a starting inside linebacker job.
2: They do a really good job of setting up what we call complementary routes. So what does this look like? So earlier in the game, I told you Khalil Shakir had a over that he caught for a 31-yard gain. This time, he comes back, and it's a fake over comeback route to the sideline. Really good job of just setting up complementary routes.
1: And matching him up against linebackers at that mid-level, too, with all that speed that Khalil Shakir has. He was their leading receiver last year, 72 catches, over 700 yards, and 4 touchdowns. The offset eye, it's going to be a handoff to Cook, grabbed by the ankles in the backfield, tackled at the line of scrimmage, but good penetration that time as the Panthers were waiting on the run. And Thomas Inkoom in there to be able to make the tackle, who's been a part of this team the last couple of years.
0: Someone has to set the edge.
2: Yes, you got to set the edge. Somebody's got to capture the line of scrimmage, offense or defense. Who wants it? And he actually showed up pretty good last week as well. I like hearing his name called.
1: Special teams player brings some edge pressure. Patrick Jones not playing today, so we'll probably see some more reps from 48 out there today.
0: Yeah, Inkoom led the team in special teams tackles last year.
1: Yep, central core player with that. Second and 10 after no gain. Allen. Pocket fades. He rolls right, looking downfield, overshoots as a receiver, looking for Coleman. Incomplete. Good coverage by Mike Jack at the 20-yard line. And so the Panthers force in third and 10 coming up.
0: Devin Lloyd blitzes on that play in a nice kind of arm over move against the would-be blocker to get in the face of Josh Allen.
2: And actually, well, your name you won't go on the stat sheet, but Inkoom again had coverage on Josh Allen's first read. Great job. Just good defense overall. Let's get the third down stop.
1: Coleman, Shakir go out wide to the right, and now they bring motion Shakir into the slot right side. Shotgun formation on third and 10 from the 37. Panthers move, or were they drawn?
0: Drawn.
1: Jared Harrison Hunt agrees with Kevin. Let's see which way they go. So Harrison Hunt, the second-year player out of SMU, correct? Kevin Donnelly had the first source report on that, and it's back to the 42-yard line. So now long third and 15 coming up for Buffalo at the Panthers' 42-yard line, 6:19 to go here in this opening quarter. Starters on both sides of the field, and the Bills with a 3-0 lead. You go empty here, spread. Panthers with just three along the defensive line with wide sprints outside. Allen, a lot of time. Now it breaks down, and there he goes. Second sack of the day. There is a flag down as the Panthers got penetration from Travis Gibson. But did he grab the face mask of Allen while making the sack? Can't hear the microphone, but we can see the gesturing by Scott Novak, the referee, and that's the case. The sack nullified and fourth down nullified on the face mask call is Travis Gibson, the seventh-year player out of Tulsa. He was with the Panthers last year, unable to come away with the big play, as it turns out.
0: Well, and it's a shame because they had two wide techniques on the defensive line there that really opened up the middle, and then they had brought everyone crossing inside the middle there to bring the pressure, and it freed up Travis to get that sack. It's a shame that the face mask happened on it.
1: Instead, a new set of downs inside the 30 from the 27-yard line. Allen under center now for Buffalo. Fake of the handoff, looking left, and now throws that way, and a comeback route again, and it's DJ Moore who makes the catch. Gets wrestled out of bounds, picks up a first down. At first, he was kind of grabbing at his ankle a little bit, and I think he is going to come out. He's walking on it okay, but might have tweaked that ankle a little bit. The former Panther, DJ Moore, finds a spot inside that zone, gets free inside the 10, makes the catch, gets wrestled out of bounds by the rookie, Zachy Wheatley. First and goal from the 9. Stack formation runners now. Receivers, rather, break up to the right side. Palmer retreats to the right side. With Shakir. Now he comes in motion left. Fake of the handoff. Now rolling to the right side. Allen with a pump fake. In trouble again with the pressure coming. Throws into the middle of the end zone. Finds his man, Keon Coleman, for the 9-yard score. And Buffalo with a touchdown.
2: That's what we call some of the unscripted plays that Josh Allen can do. He can extend the play to where actually the first read was not there, and any traditional quarterback would have been sacked. And unfortunately, him and Keon were on the same page of cutting back to the open part of the field, and Josh Allen's vision and arm strength are unmatched.
0: Well, and there was the way that play was set up, Josh is going to the right. There was 20 yards of field to the right, and only Travis Gibson over there, so he couldn't be too aggressive, and that gave him just enough time to get rid of the ball, score the touchdown.
1: Yep, Gibson kind of trying to stay with one of the all-time great running quarterbacks, Josh Allen, and got his own feet tangled instead. Point after try, Bass on the way, Bullseye kicks it through. Bills extend their lead. 5:12 to go in the opening quarter from Buffalo. Bills lead 10-0 over the Panthers. You're listening on the Carolina Panthers Radio Network.
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1: Panthers trail here in Buffalo. First quarter, 10-0. The score, 5:12 to go in the first quarter. That Buffalo Bills scoring drive, 8 plays, 80 yards. 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Jim Zocchi along with Kurt Coleman, Kevin Donnelly, Sharon Thorsland on the sidelines as Tyler Bass gets the ball back on the tee once again. The Panthers will have Achan, formerly known as Etienne, but Achan along with Jimmy Horn, still known as Jimmy Horn, inside the 10-yard line for the kick return. You like these dynamic kickoff rules, Kevin?
0: Yeah, you know what? This is the third year of going into dynamic kickoff, and it's actually been a lot of improvement. The amount of kickoff returns was 1,150, which was the most since 2010. So returns are happening. And then big play returns, which they classify over 40 yards, the highest since 2012. So this has helped cut down on injuries first and foremost. And the Panthers right now aren't taking advantage of it, but they have the option now to have four what they call kind of floaters back instead of all up on the 35-yard line.
1: It's back to being a football play. Achan grabs it on the left hash mark at the 8 to the 10. Hit hard across the 20 at the 29-yard line. He didn't go down. Took a big swipe there and stayed on his feet. A good return there by Trevor Achan.
0: Well, and the floaters I mentioned is a big deal because they're a little bit off the line where they have to line up, and that gives them a chance to find who are the guys running down the field that are just free and can eliminate any big hits on the return man.
1: Right, then a smaller field for that action to happen, leading to fewer injuries down there. Is Bryce Young and the Panthers offense on the field for a second series, only 6 net yards in that opening series. Buffalo's had the ball twice, 10 points and 124 yards. See what the Panthers can get this time with the lead. Get coming in motion to the right side, retreat. Stack formation with the receivers there. Off the play action, Young rolls to the right, going to dump it off out of the backfield. There's Jonathan Brooks at the 30, across the 35, and out of bounds at the 39. Picks up 9 yards there, and the toss to the running back, Jonathan Brooks, as we hear from Sharon Thorsland on the sidelines.
11: Jim, after that first offensive series, offensive line coach Joe Gilbert spent a lot of time with our rookie Monroe Freeling. Of course, he was switching from left tackle to right tackle. Seemed to be a little unsure of himself there. He said, hey, don't worry about it. Go out, do your job, do what you're supposed to do. Don't worry about the guy next to you. And he ended up with, like, football is football. That's his favorite saying.
1: Sometimes it's that simple. That was not a great offensive play as the Panthers tried to pick up the 1 yard off right tackle, but Brooks just didn't have the blocking in front of him. Loses a yard back to the 38-yard line and bring it down third down and 2 coming up.
0: And Monroe Freeling had a good block on that previous play. It was the pass to pick up all the yardage. Lost him inside, but it was nice. Bryce just kind of saw that. He was able to get outside of it and make that play. Now they got the third and short here to get the first down.
1: They huddled here. Previous play, they did not huddle. Brad Idzik, the play caller. Pistol formation with Brooks, the tailback, behind his quarterback, Bryce Young. Strong side to the left. 3 receivers as Trumbull goes to the left side. Throw is batted at the line of scrimmage and incomplete. Was looking for Tommy Trumbull at the 40-yard line. That ball batted at the line of scrimmage. And for the Panthers, another 3 and out on offense.
2: Yeah, I like the idea of it. It was a nice motion. Quick sticks right there is what we call it. He's getting the ball out. What I want to see a little bit more, though, is, I mean, again, we got to build confidence in our ones. Honestly, these have been 2 quick series out of our offense. I don't know what the game plan is, but we got to continue to try to find a way. Who do we want to be? They're going to start subbing people in and out. We've already done it on defense. But this offense needs to form who they are starting now.
1: Terrell Bernard interfering with that with the batted pass at the line. Martin to punt it from the 25. It's a good leg under it. Backing up. Hardman at the 5, near side. Goes across to the seam at the 10, to the 15, and rustled down at the 17-yard line. Isaiah Simmons on the tackle there, a little pushing and shoving afterwards. Good player that was picked up last season by Carolina. Looks like he'll be a big part of special teams in the defense again here in 2026, Isaiah Simmons. So we step aside with 3:34 to go in the opening quarter. Bills lead 10-0 over the Panthers, and you're listening to Panthers Football, brought to you by Morgan & Morgan, America's largest injury law firm.
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1: 3:34 to go, first quarter in Buffalo. The Bills' first team offense scored on both of their drives. 10-0 lead, and the end of the afternoon comes early for Josh Allen. 6 out of 8, 111 yards, and a touchdown. He didn't play at all last year in the preseason, so got his work in this one. They were successful with that. And that'll bring along the backup quarterback, Kyle Allen, no relation to Josh Allen, but the former Carolina Panther, 2018-2019. Made 12 starts for the Panthers back in that 19 season. Had a good year that year, threw about 3,000 yards. His best year in the pros. He's under center here on first and 10. Bills from their own 16-yard line following a Panthers punt. And it's going to be a handoff and up the middle and across the 20-yard line. It is Ray Davis. Mentioned he's an all-pro kick returner. As a backup running back, not bad either. 4.7 yards per carry last year. 275 yards for the third-year player out of Kentucky.
2: Yeah, I mean, he's just an all-around back, and obviously all-purpose when you talk about the kick return opportunities that he brings. But he's just another 1-2 punch that you have James Cook, and then you got Ray Davis. And then you can't forget about sometimes Ty Johnson and Frank Gore Jr. They got – I told Skip, I said, you are in a treasure of riches right now.
1: Had a lot to pick up. Buffalo, high expectations, 12-5 last year, won a game, lost a game in the playoffs. Go to the tight end, Jackson Hawes, second-year player out of Georgia Tech. And just a quick little stick route, got his 10 yards, and they'll move the chains. Got 10 to the 32, first down and 10 coming up. Kyle Allen, since being a Panthers, kind of bounced around the league. Washington, Houston, second time with Buffalo, Pittsburgh, and last year with the Detroit Lions.
0: There completes the pass with Claude Sherrills making the tackle there. It's Claude and Trevin Wallace in the game now. Looks like Devin Lloyd's probably done for the day.
1: Those two competing for another inside linebacker spot opposite Lloyd on the field at the same time. On the end around, they hand it off to the near side. 35-40 up the sideline and across the 50 in the Panthers' territory as McCole Hardman takes it down to the Panthers' 45-yard line. So Joe Brady, the head coach, was the offensive coordinator. Pete Carmichael at the calls is running a very Joe Brady kind of play.
2: Yeah, it's interesting watching this offense because I've been around Joe Brady for almost 8 years now, down in the Saints. Obviously, when he went to LSU, as he's come back, quit stint with the Panthers. When you're the head coach, though, the offensive coordinators and defensive coordinators, they take on the personality of the head coach. When you have a defensive-minded, you know, head coach, as Sean McDermott was, you're telling the offensive coach, hey, I want it to feel like this. I want it to look like this. This is how I want it set up. This looks a little bit more of the New Orleans-style, LSU-style of offense that we've known of, with the motions, the shifts, getting into things. I can see this offense actually going from fourth overall to number one overall if they continue to grow.
1: The Panthers have been getting some pass rush here, and here they get some from Cam Gill off the edge. He comes in and gets to Kyle Allen for the sack. Second quarterback sack today for Carolina. Back to the Bills' 48-yard line.
0: And for him, it was nothing fancy. He just beat the tackle off the line of scrimmage, continued with the speed, got a nice angle to him around that corner and brought him down for the sack.
1: Lost 7, second and 17. On the Bills' side of the 50 now, Davis to the left hip of his quarterback, Kyle Allen, looking for a quick throw. Right comes back to the left, sets up a screen to the running back, Davis, across the 45, got the yardage back down to the Panthers' 40-yard line. So got within 5 of the first down, a pickup of 12. And again, just getting in open space to the hands of their fastest player, Ray Davis.
0: Well, I loved it. When I was an offensive lineman and we're getting pressure like that, we've gotten a few sacks on the defensive side. Screen game. Get the screen game going because it's an easy completion and you might get something big downfield.
2: Well, yeah, when the defense is trying to flow fast, that you use misdirection to get them to overcommit to things, which is what they did. Fake it one way, come back with the inside screen to Ray Davis.
1: And the rookie Zachy Wheatley out of Penn State making the open field tackle there. Led the Panthers with 8 tackles in Canton last week. Third down, Allen to throw. Again, flushed out of the pocket. And again, it was Gil coming. He's going to roll to the left side with a pump fake. 40, he slides down, hit at the 38, but no flag. And I think that was the right call. He began to slide towards the end, but he was still up in the air when he was hit. And the Panthers, Shaw Smith, weighed in a little bit of a jawing match with one of the offensive linemen for Buffalo because they didn't like that their quarterback got hit. That's Chase Lunt, the lineman. Didn't get the first down. But again, he had not already hit the ground with the slide there either. So that'll take us to the end of the first quarter. Mostly Buffalo in the first quarter, but the Panthers with some bright moments. We'll look to do more in the second quarter when we come back. 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
1: On to the second quarter here in Buffalo. Bills lead Carolina 10-0. First quarter stats are brought to you by Harris Teeter, the official grocery store of your Carolina Panthers. One cited in the stats page, 169 total net yards for Buffalo, 14 for the Panthers as the starters got two series there offensively. Final play, though, of the first quarter was Shaw Smith-Wade putting a hit on quarterback Kyle Allen. It was clean. He was beginning his slide but not in it. And Kirk, we'll get into your comments here coming up in just a moment as the Bills are going to go for it here as we switch sides of the field, fourth down and three from the Panther 38-yard line. They'll go with Kyle Allen out of the shotgun. Two receivers right, rolling that way. On the bootleg, throws and completes, and it's Coleman. He's got the first down inside the 35, down to the 32-yard line. But Shaw Smith-Wade applying the hit on Kyle Allen, so we got to see a little energy, a little aggressiveness by the defense on that last play.
2: Yeah, I mean, hey, this is football. Hits will happen, and honestly, I love it because it wasn't malicious. It was just a nice football play. Obviously, people are going to skirmish because the quarterbacks are now off the table. But what I want to see our defense do right now on that fourth and three, challenge these wide receivers, challenge these tight ends and these running backs. Our eyes have to be better, though. Our eyes are in the wrong spots, which is creating some big plays.
1: Josh Palmer, the receiver, goes to the left side, stacked receivers there. Now he goes over to the right side in motion. Handoff, Davis breaks the first tackle, appended inside the 30, brought down at the 28-yard line, picks up 4 yards. And Cam Gill, the edge player in there, is part of it. Looks like Buffalo had someone slow to get up, one of their linemen.
0: Just kind of a simple zone play to the right for them. And Cam Jackson got a little bit out of position there, which opened up a gap for him to cut backside there, but Gill makes that tackle without it being too big a gain.
1: Nkum and Gill come out. Princely Amon-Miel and checks back in for the Panthers defense along with Travis Gibson. On second down and 6, Buffalo ball at the Panthers' 28-yard line. Josh Allen was 6 of 8, 111 yards with a touchdown. Kyle Allen, 3 of 3 passing, 24 yards. As the backup for the Buffalo Bills. He's actually in a bit of a battle for that number two job with Shane Bouchel, who we'll probably see later in this game. Fake for the handoff. Rolling left side, backpedaling. Allen got nobody. Everybody covered downfield. Good job by Carolina as they had receivers at different levels, short and medium length, but the Panthers had it covered up as they were going off to the left sideline.
0: And then it was great to see Princely and Umami Allen get in there because that's a setback. Then the quarterback flew out, and he closed that gap so fast to cause the errant throw and not get able to play downfield. He needs to develop this year. You know, he's a second-year guy now, and so far in this game, he's flying around. He's doing some good things.
1: Had a bunch formation left, and now they'll peel off Palmer to the right slot. So 2-by-1 with the receivers, tight end also in line on the right side. Looking that way is Kyle Allen. Throws short route. Complete, not a big gain though. Good play by Trevin Wallace, getting competing for that inside linebacker spot. Third round pick in his third year out of Kentucky. Good open field tackle there, keeping it to a short gain. Picked up a couple.
2: Yeah, really good job. It's just an inside mesh play right there with Keon Coleman coming across the middle. And what that looks like is this. You have two guys crossing over the middle. What the quarterback's looking for is who's going to take two and who's going to run with one. They're going to sit down in zone. They're going to continue in man. That was a great job of Trevin Wallace beating them to the spot and making the tackle.
1: Tyler Bass, the veteran kicker, didn't play last year. They had Matt Prater due to injury all last season. Here he's trying for a 45-yard field goal from the right hash mark in the air and on the way, and he's going to push it off to the right side. No good. So the Bills unable to add to the score. It remains 10-0 Bills. Panthers with the ball when we come back here early second quarter, 12:54 to play in quarter number two on the Carolina Panthers Radio Network.
4: 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We all scream. 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
11: Back here at the new Highmark Stadium, this Panther offense back out on the field. It is the same starting group. This unit has yet to get a first down here in this game. Coach Dave Canales wants to see them go out there, try to get something going with the football. He said that coming into the game, 10 to 20 plays. Wanted to see some crisp execution, some good focus, so hopefully they can get something going here this drive, Jim.
1: Absolutely, because they just haven't had very many opportunities about picking up a first down. Single setback, it's a handoff. Brooks from Bryce Young finds a little running room, a little patient there, finds the hole, gets across the 40, takes it from the 35 up to the 41-yard line. 6 yards for Jonathan Brooks, coming back from torn ACL at Texas. Torn ACL his rookie year in the NFL, missed all of last season.
0: Good job on the left side. Rasheed Walker, Luke Fortner at center, and Chandler Zavala at left guard. Really getting man on man and just making a good push up front to get those 6 yards.
1: 3-by-1 receiver set from right to left. Brooks to the left side of his quarterback, Bryce Young, out of the shotgun. Looks, throws, right side. Behind the line of scrimmage, Coker takes it and runs with it. And finally, the Panthers with the first down across the 45. Got it up near midfield at the 50-yard line. So Jalen Coker got the new contract in the offseason, makes the catch and run there. We do have a penalty flag, and they're walking backwards. So enjoy the few seconds of what would have been a first down.
0: That's a shame because Xavier Leggett had a nice block.
2: Really good.
0: To really free that up to the outside and make that big gain.
1: Yep, essentially a receiver screen. Ineligible downfield is the call.
2: And that's tough when it's the RPO game. the offensive linemen, they don't know, is it a runner, is it going to be passed? And you're trying to stay within that that little border, that, but sometimes you get on a block and you're just trying to go.
0: Usually if you're attached to a man, they'll kind of let it go. It's when you're kind of looking for a guy to block and you get too far down.
1: So reset was second down and nine. Panthers at their own 36-yard line, trailing 10-0. Second quarter at Buffalo. A little comeback route and it's complete. Up in big though, but J.T. Sanders makes the grab. Gets thrown backwards at the 39-yard line. And guys, we added Darren Waller. Won't become official till Monday in the tight end room. Now, J.T. Sanders probably that most receiver type of the tight ends. Message sent that they wanted something different in that tight end room.
2: Yeah, I mean, but I also think, you know, Mitchell Evans is a younger guy that I think can continue to populate the scene as far as on the offensive production. But Tommy Tremble is your cornerstone for, as far as what it comes to tight ends. We do need a playmaker, though, at that tight end position. Anybody can emerge.
1: Third down here. Panthers need six from their 39. Four along the defensive line. Bradley Chubb on the stand-up side, right side. Back to throw. Young steps up in the pocket. It's broken down, and down he goes. But down from behind and sacked back at the 32-yard line. And as he had a little bit of time looking left, Deion Walker, second-year player out of Kentucky, finally found his way through to get the sack.
0: And just effort sack, really, because initially protection was pretty good, but then it slowly was able to get that push, nowhere for Bryce to go, and basically gets that sack there. And it's a shame. Wish it was something more timing route, get something out quick. They only needed 6 yards for the first down.
1: Yeah, penalty was a setback. Four series for the Panthers starting offense has netted only 17 yards, 181 so far for Buffalo. And now the punt is away from Martin, and it's going to be a fair catch. Signal four and taken at the 22-yard line by Mecole Hardman. Bills ball when we come back. 10:22 to go. Second quarter. They lead 10-0 over the Panthers. 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
1: Back in Buffalo, it's been all Bills so far in this preseason game. 10-0 over the Panthers at Highmark Stadium in Buffalo. This trip around the NFL brought to you by Coke. Fan work is thirsty work. Enjoy a Coca-Cola. And other games in progress. Cleveland with Deshaun Watson at the controls has completed 9 out of his first 10 passes. Leads at Chicago 10-0. Giants lead Minnesota 7-3. Kurt, it's going to be Bills ball when we come back to work here with Kyle Allen at controls, but the Panthers have only run 9 plays offensively, haven't picked up a first down. Do you expect to see the Panthers offense starting unit back out there when they come back on the offensive side?
2: Yeah, absolutely. If I'm the coaching staff, I need to see something out of them. I need to see the offensive line getting a greater push. I need to see some guys really creating that space. I talked about the wide receivers, tight ends. And then I want to see Bryce make something happen. Like, there's got to be a fire. This is not the showing that you wanted to start off your preseason with. So guess what? You're going to have one more opportunity probably before this they shut it down.
1: And a holding call on a pass play. Kyle Allen missing connections. Looking for his receiver downfield, which was Trent Sherfield. In coverage was Bam Martin Scott, the linebacker. But all of it nullified by a holding penalty to back Buffalo up.
0: And look, well, it looked like Lee Hunter got tackled is what happened.
1: Good reason for a flag. I'll take anything at this point. Sharon, what are you seeing down there?
11: Hey, it looks like this offense will be going back out there again. Bryce Young was really frustrated after that last series. Came over here and slammed his helmet. Kenny Pickett took his helmet off, put his baseball hat back on. So I think we're going to see Bryce in the offense one more time.
1: All right. Pick up that clipboard for a moment. Frank Gore Jr. in his tailback finds running room. Across the 10, 15 stood up and driven back at the 20-yard line. But makes a nice gain. Got 8 yards. Of course, the famous dad, Frank Gore, was third all-time in the NFL in rushing in his 16-year NFL career. And for Frank Gore Jr., past 2 years on the Bills practice squad here.
0: I think there on that play, was just lost the gap control because there was nobody on the inside. He had a free run 5 yards of that play before anyone even got to him.
1: Trevin Wallace trying to hang on for dear life, but an 8-yard gain by Gore Jr. As, again, the backup quarterback, Kyle Allen, is in. Mecole Hardman, the receiver, comes into the slot right side. 2-by-1 set, right to left. Pocket there in time, and now breaks down for Kyle Allen. Rolls to the right side, looking downfield, throws, and it is complete. And out of the backfield is tight end Kalecki Latu, makes the catch. Got the ball where I think he needs enough to get the first down, and he got it up to the 33-yard line.
0: That's just all Kyle Allen. All Kyle Allen right there. Didn't see anything. Running kind of for his life, it looks like, getting tracked down by the defensive line, but then is able to find that receiver who very smartly running cross gave him a target to throw to.
1: Bam Martin Scott, the linebacker, former Gamecock, in coverage once again. Tight formation, receivers, three of them to the left side, including the running back Gore. Going to throw to that side, and it's caught at the 40-yard line on the out route, complete. And the Panthers nearly get in the way of that, but unable to knock it down. Goes to the fullback, Jackson Acker, the undrafted rookie out of Wisconsin, picked up 7.
2: Really good throw right there and catch. I thought Will Lee was going to intercept that. I'm glad he was able to make the tackle despite not making the interception right there. But, I want to see our cornerbacks challenge these wide receivers. The ones are out. It's time for everyone to kind of step up in their role and really put some pressure on these guys.
1: Brings along 2nd down and 2 from the 41-yard line. Hand off, and Gore at the 43 bangs his way up to the 45-yard line, picks up 4 yards, gets the first down. Lathan Ransom, the safety among those, making the play, the former Ohio State Buckeye. Looked good at times last year. Kurt, what was your eye and evaluation on the first-year safety, now second-year safety of the Buckeyes?
2: I think Lathan, in his role being the third safety coming in, I thought he did a really good job of setting the tone. Everyone knows him as a hard hitter, but he actually made some really great plays, forced fumbles, had a really good interception. I think he's going to continue to develop, and like I said, we got to continue to build depth as far as the DBs go. I think he will be another star on the rise for our Carolina Panthers.
1: Play action, Allen's going to throw, and they're out route at the 40. And wrestled down and out of bounds almost at the 40 to the 38-yard line as Stephen Gosnell, former Tar Heel, finished up his college career at Virginia Tech. And, Kevin, you knew him in his Chapel Hill days, right?
0: Yeah, no, he's a legit tough guy. For a wide receiver, does it all. And talking to some people on the Bills staff, they really like him. I mean, he's fighting for that fifth wide receiver spot. So it's a guy to keep an eye on if you're a Bills fan.
1: Zachy Wheatley, again, in there on the tackle, but not till it's a Bills first down to the Panthers' 37-yard line. Gore, the single setback penalty, flags at the snap of the ball. He runs to the left side. Got about 3 down to the 35-yard line, but right at the snap we had the penalty flags. Is going to bring it back against Buffalo. Probably someone moving too early.
4: Illegal shift. Offense, number 89. Moving to that snap. Set prior to the snap. 5-yard penalty.
1: On cue, as he says something nice about Stephen Gosnell, he gets the penalty on the illegal shift.
0: But a good player for us, and we have these guys transfer now. There's so many different things going on in college football, but really did well at Virginia Tech, and I'm happy to see him get an opportunity here with the Bills.
1: If he'll latch on, again, young player, so they have a chance at least at the practice squad. Sets them back, the Bills, to the 42-yard line. Kyle Allen's going to throw out of the backfield, complete. Davis at the 40, starts left, cuts his way back in, drop down at the 35-yard line. Again, Wheatley in the open field to help make the tackle there. As we pause 10 seconds for station identification, you're listening on the Carolina Panthers Radio Network.
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1: Buffalo breaks the huddle, second and six from the Panthers' 33-yard line. Bills lead 10-0, just over 6 minutes to go till halftime. Handoff, Davis starts left, goes center, finds running room, bang down hard. Wheatley there again to throw his shoulder along with Lathan Ransom, but not until a first down by Ray Davis down at the Panthers' 22-yard line.
2: Yeah, this offense right now is just creating a lot of just one-on-one opportunities. And then if you're in the wrong gap, which we were because they had two wide receivers split out wide. So he's reading that RPO option of if it's a short or a tight box, you go outside it. If it's not a light box, meaning there's less people inside that box area, you're just going to give the handoff in an inside run. Really good job by Ray Davis finding the seam and going.
1: New set of downs from the 22-yard line. Time to throw. Just a quick look in slant. It's a short gainer, complete, wrapped up quickly. And that's A. Caleb Evans on the coverage there for Carolina. Gain inside the 20, though, takes it into the red zone at the 18-yard line. As the completion was a short one, Trent Sherfield, the ninth-year player out of Vanderbilt, who played for the Cardinals and the Broncos last year with the catch. Second and six coming up, a gain of four. Gore still the tailback to the left of Allen out of the shotgun. Tight formation left. Gosnell to the right, setting up a screen. Tight end catches it and dropped at the 20-yard line. Going to lose 2 yards as the Panthers able to move down the line and stop that on the short gain. And the catch was made by Kalecki Latu, but the Panthers right there on that screen coverage able to break it up and leading the troops, Travis Gibson, rather, to make the tackle.
2: It's like Shaw Smith-Wade. Was
0: yeah, the two there. Of them work well together to just put the clamps on that one before it got started.
2: Well, there was a disruption right there. They're trying to set the edge, and he was able to split the defender, the offensive blockers, and make a play. That's how you make a big-time play.
1: Lost three. And now pressure coming to the Panthers with a sack back at the 30-yard line. From the left, from the right, from the center, Panthers get in there. Aaron Hall was coming from up the middle there, but the two edges also meet there at the same time to get the sack on Kyle Allen. And once again, we mentioned his name earlier, Thomas Incoum able to get there and make the play.
0: His first step was unbelievable. He got off the ball like a rocket. Other guys got there, but he was going to get that sack. Looked like he was shot out of a cannon. Good job by him. If he's developed that and that speed and some of the pass rush moves that he's shown so far, really could be an asset for this defense.
2: I told you, he is showing up on film time and time again to where he is coming alive and making some plays for this defense.
1: Third sack of the day for the Panthers. Basson for his third field goal attempt of the day. He's been one out of two and now two out of three as he boots that in from 46 yards away. And the Bills add to their lead, 13-0 over the Panthers. 3:22 to go in the first half, as we expect to see the Panthers offense again when we come back. You're listening to Panthers Football, brought to you by Morgan & Morgan, America's largest injury law firm.
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11: Back here at Highmark Stadium, where Bryce Young and this first-team offense are now on the sidelines, decided not to send them out for another series after zero first downs and only 17 total yards. So Bryce Young and the guys a little frustrated, but now they're going to be turning things over here to Kenny Pickett and then Kyle Trask to see what they are able to get done here with the rest of these guys. But first-team offense now sitting down for the rest of this game.
1: Jim. All righty. Field reports are brought to you by Morgan & Morgan, America's largest injury law firm. So not a very productive time spent by the Panthers offense. They did not convert a third down. They had only 9 offensive plays for 17 yards overall. Panthers about to get kicked off 2, though. And Jimmy Horn awaits and takes at the 5-yard line, right side of the 10, 15, 20, 25. Spins out of one tackle, makes his way up to the 30-yard line. So Panthers will start there. 3:15 to go in the first half. Penalty flag down. The kick return.
0: Came in real late.
4: During the return, holding. Receiving team for 81. 10-yard penalty from the spot of foul. First down.
1: Mentioned on the last sack play by the Panthers, 3 players collaborating there. They gave it to Travis Gibson, not Thomas Incombe. Sometimes they'll change that afterwards, but we'll take it, whoever it is that the Panthers.
0: T.I. got robbed.
1: Yeah, could it? You know, sometimes they'll share it or review it later, so. Again, it's preseason. Stats not as contractually important, probably.
0: Yes, got that right.
1: If it was a contract play, maybe more so. So they'll back the Panthers up from the 30 with the penalty flag back to their own 17-yard line. Out of the shotgun and working out of the pistol. Handoff from Pickett. And it comes to the near side to Achan. He takes it for 3 yards up to the 20-yard line. Of course, Achan, Trevor Achan, we knew him as Etienne, along with his brother until this past off season, 2 years at Georgia. Played at Florida for the Panthers last year. 94 yards rushing, but also part of 51 kick or punt returns. So I'd like to see what he can do here with the ball in his hands.
0: Yeah, right up the middle, right behind Sam Hecht there, a rookie at center, and did a nice job of just moving his guy down the field a couple of yards to get a hold.
1: Yeah, Bryson Tremaine out there as a receiver with Horn in the slot there to the right side. And off on the delay, stumbling and then getting his footing, but only picking up a yard. Is Achan as he gets low and takes it to the 21-yard line. Third down and 6 coming up for the Panthers, who are continuing to struggle moving the football today.
0: Well, I saw it looked like, you know, as they're running the ball there, left guard and then Heck at center. You can see the referees fixing the field. The turf looks pretty loose.
1: Big spots in it, yeah.
0: Maybe not enough time to take when they put this grass in because there's definitely some big divots coming out of this field right now.
1: They were still hanging hand sanitizers in here when we were walking through, so the grass may not be completely sown. They had a practice event here last week, but 2-minute warning here in the first half will give us a break. 13-0 Bills lead the Panthers. 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
11: Welcome back to Highmark Stadium here with newest Panthers edge rusher Jalen Phillips. Jalen, first of all, welcome to Carolina. What made you want to join the Panthers?
24: Oh, man, I'm just excited for everything this organization has going for them. You know, I obviously finished the season strong last year. Got a lot of young guys, a lot of talented guys. And just, you know, meeting with the upper management and the coaches, staff, and everybody's incredible. So I felt like it was a great opportunity for me, and I'm grateful to be here.
11: Got the first look at the starters out there today. Just a little bit of time out there. You got to Josh Allen, of course. What is your opinion of the defense so far, 3 weeks into training camp and a couple series out there today?
24: Yeah, I think we have a lot of room to grow, but, you know, we have a ton of talent and a ton of effort and passion. So I think, you know, we have all the intangibles that you want. And so ultimately, it's just about playing together and putting everything together. So it's going to be great.
11: Now, I know that you've got a new little baby at home, Shiloh, about 5 months old. You said, what's it been like this summer adjusting to Charlotte with a new baby?
24: It's been incredible. I mean, Charlotte's such a great city to raise a family, you know, so I love where we're at in the city. You know, I love just, you know, having my little baby, taking him on walks. The weather's been nice. It's a little hot now. He doesn't love the sun, but, you know, it's been great. You know, I'm very grateful for the people of the city and just the city in general.
11: All right, great. Well, thanks so much for joining us, Jalen, and good luck the rest of the day. Thank you.
24: Bye.
11: All right, back up to you, Jim.
1: All right, thank you, Sharon. On the play at the end of that conversation was Kenny Pickett rolling out, couldn't find a receiver, gets sacked, but there is a penalty flag down. A helmet came off. It was the helmet of Kenny Pickett, who was rolling to the right side on what was a 3rd-and-6 play at the 21-yard line. Referee still sorting out the penalty. Panthers offense still on the field. And it's going to be a face mask call against.
0: Explains the helmet off.
1: As opposed to the shoe coming off. Got right under the chin strap of Kenny Pickett. Got twisted, actually. It was the second player that came through that twisted.
4: Personal
1: it.
4: Foul. Face mask. Defense, number 25. 15-yard penalty. Automatic. First down.
0: First down, Panthers.
1: That was egregious. What a way to get it. The first down of the game. Geno.
0: Minute
1: Stone.
0: 45. Listen, you know what? On that play, I wish Kenny would have just decided to run a tad sooner. There was some space. Just get the first down. Get some points before halftime. Kind of know where you're at in the game and what the team needs right now.
1: He's got that ability. Last week against Arizona, passing-wise, 8 out of 11, 62 yards. He was out there for part of that time where there was a communication issue with the equipment out there in Canton, Ohio. But Kenny Pickett, fifth-year player out of Pitt last year with the Raiders, brought in this offseason. Challenging for that backup spot. We got Kyle Trask. We'll see later in this game. And expected that Pickett will play into the third quarter. But a first down, and now the Panthers from the Buffalo, or their own rather, 37-yard line. Horn in the slot left. Delay handoff. And on the run, Achan takes it across the 40 to the 41-yard line. Got 4 yards there.
0: You try to sneak those in when you got a two-minute drill. How can we get some yards, maybe break a play, set it up like a pass, a delayed handoff. Doesn't gain a lot of yards, but I love doing those. You don't have to pass block.
1: Yeah, no huddle. And now throw, and looking past, he got Horn downfield across the 50 and complete into Buffalo territory at the 49-yard line. Jimmy Horn's had a nice camp and preseason, leading receiver last week.
2: Yeah, we call that a spin dig. Someone sits down at the 6-yard mark, and then you got a dig right over top. Good job by Jimmy Horn.
1: Going down the sideline, looking for Reed. Hand-to-hand combat at the 20, and here comes the penalty flag. Jasim Reed was having his hands held back, was unable to reach up for that ball at the 20-yard line. Pass interference coming up against the Buffalo Bills. And in the coverage downfield was Toriano Pride out of Missouri, seventh round pick.
4: Pass interference. Defense, number 32. The ball replaced. The spot of the foul. Automatic first down.
1: Penalties have been the Panthers' friend on this drive.
0: Yes.
1: Face mask penalty for 15. Now the long pass interference penalty.

0: side of it. If we have to settle for a field goal, they want to run a quick, you know, 1 minute drill on the other way.
1: Well, that's what, I mean, that's what preseason really gives you, these opportunities to kind of see what kind of 2 minute offense you can run. You do it in practice, but you can only get so much out of practice. We were able to see Hayes King run it actually at the end of the first half and at the end of the game very effectively. So it's nice to see Kenny Pickett out here, albeit you have two penalty calls that have given you the majority of the yardage, but it doesn't matter how you get it. You're moving down the field, and now you have an opportunity to score before the half.
2: The Panthers have 48 yards of offense. They've got 60 yards in received penalty yardage. So 60 yards in penalties, 48 by the offense on the ground and in the air. They'll bring J.T. Sanders, the tight end, over to the right side. Pickett steps up. He's got running room if he wants it. He takes it at the 10 to the 5 and barrels forward down to the 3-yard line. And that will be, it looks like, enough for the first down. First and goal coming up for Carolina.
1: And, Kevin, that's what you were talking about earlier on that third down. Nothing's there. So we can sit in the pocket and try to wait for something, or you can go make something happen. I love that Kenny was decisive on that.
2: First and goal from the 3 out of the shotgun. A little bit of a high snap. Handoff, A-chan, and he got submarined in the backfield. As soon as the handoff came in, Bills were all over it. Hancock coming in to make the tackles. We lost up about 3 with Jordan Hancock,
3: second
2: the former
3: charge.
2: Buckeye,
3: the
2: making
3: charge,
2: the play there.
3: The Carolina, 30 seconds in the lake.
1: I would like to see a little bit more under center right now, especially when you're at the 2. Let's get something under center going downhill instead of you have to wait for the snap to come to you, and then it's just they are just bringing everything from both sides.
2: More of an attacking defense with Jim Leonard coming aboard as defensive coordinator from the Broncos. We got to see a little bit of that there. Loss of 3 on the run. 33 seconds to go before halftime. Second and goal from the 6 for the Panthers, trailing here in Buffalo, 13-0. Panthers starting offense, didn't get much going. The second unit trying to get something here on the board. As they'll spread it, 2 receivers left, 3 to the right side. For a shotgun for Pickett. Looking left, going to throw on the slant into the end zone. Touchdown, Panthers.
1: Jasim?
2: It looks like Jasim Reed Jasim. With the catch. He was wrapped up from behind, couldn't see him. He had a touchdown last week in Canton, Ohio. For the second week in a row, Jasim Reed finds the end zone and a touchdown for the Panthers.
1: Really good job of making sure that he cross-faced, got his body in between, and made himself available. That's a body throw. I always tell the DB, you have to work through that wide receiver. You can't let him, because that's a touchdown, if he comes down with it. So that's a really good job of making yourself available on the goal line.
0: Well, and it needed to be a precise pass, and the offensive line provided really good protection, clear line of sight for Pickett to get that throw in there.
2: Good throw. Reed cradled it, took it to the ground, bear hugged it, and now the point after try. Fitzgerald swings the right leg, boots it up, and the Panthers attack on the extra point. 13-7 makes you feel a little bit better about what we've seen here in the first half from the offense. Combination of penalties and some good plays by the second team offense there. Get the Panthers on the board now, trailing 13-7 here in Buffalo. 31 seconds to go before halftime. That scoring drive brought to you by Independence Harley Davidson, your home for Harley horsepower and heart. Independence Harley Davidson, where Charlotte rides and community thrives. It was 10 plays, 83 yards, used 2 minutes and 51 seconds for the Panthers. And a lot of talk about Haynes King last week. Kenny Pickett did some nice things on that drive, as again, he was brought in as the likely veteran backup here, but it's always a competition. We'll see what Kyle Trask can do later, but some good moments there for Kenny Pickett, as it turned out.
1: Yeah, really good moments. I mean, after that penalty on the from the face mask, I really thought he started to get into a groove. The offense started to open up. It's amazing what one first down can do. The defense now just can't just sit back and go. They have to really work for it. So that was really nice to see. And we mixed in some really nice play calls, I thought, and some guys made some really big plays. Just seen getting a big pass interference call down the field, and then obviously for the touchdown.
0: Well, and I think with Pickett having the experience under his belt, with being at some different teams, obviously, really had a command of that two-minute offense, really operated nicely, got into the line of scrimmage, got the plays called. Really, the only negative play was near the goal line there, but comes back with a great throw to get the touchdown. So, well done.
2: That is on the kick return. Ball comes out at the end. Looks like they came back up with it. Tuck it out of the end zone across the 25, brought down at the 28-yard line, but the Bills recover on the kick return. And just 23 seconds to go before halftime, as the Panthers now trail by 6, 13-7 here on the road in Buffalo. Sharon Thorsland down on the Panthers sideline. I guess that we saw last week the celebration at the end of a game where the backups were in there. I'm sure the backup unit got a warm welcome to the sidelines after.

0: that touchdown drive.
1: Yeah, absolutely. Guys, pretty stoked down here to finally get something going. Kenny Pickett came over, got a big high five from Bryce Young, and he's huddling right now with Brad Idzik. So it was a relief to finally get something going there after stagnating there with the first team offense. So guys, pretty excited about it.
0: Allen will throw on first down. He's going to dump it off out of the backfield at the 30 to his running back Davis, whirled down by Isaiah Simmons after a gain of 5 yards up to the 33-yard line. So probably a situation, Kurt, where in the regular season the Bills wouldn't be operating, try to run and pass the ball here with just 15 seconds before halftime, but try to get some work in evaluating these guys before halftime.
2: Absolutely. You might as well just try to see what you can do, what your offense can kind of come up with. I want to say this, though. Isaiah Simmons, that is such a hard tackle right there in the open space with the two-way go. He did a great job of breaking down and just waiting for the opportunity to go ahead and take him down. Really good tackle.
0: He's had some good moments. Zachy Wheatley, 6 tackles in this first half, had 8 last week up in Canton.
3: Well, and he got there fast after that he could have backed him up if he did lose the tackle.
0: Picked up 6, second and 4 throws. Going to be over the middle. It's complete at midfield to the 50-yard line. And that is Gosnell, former Virginia Tech and North Carolina College player. They say that play only used 2 seconds. That doesn't look right.
4: Third and final time out of the half, Buffalo. 30 seconds in length.
0: 15 seconds at the snap of the ball. Now it's at 13 as we check in once again with Sharon Thorsland.
1: Hey, you just Kurt was just talking about how Isaiah just wrapped up his tackle right there. Jalen Phillips had literally just been on the sidelines with him and some of the other guys, Princely, talking about how to wrap up a guy like Josh Allen. He's like, you can't just grab him with one hand. You got to really go at him with your whole body and wrap him up. So good advice, and he took it apparently.
0: Jackson Kuwatch, by the way, with a tackle on that last pass reception. He's a 7th-round pick out of Miami of Ohio. He had 5 tackles last week against Arizona. So 13 seconds to go before the half ends. Buffalo's up 13-7. Panthers want to use a timeout here. Severin kind of, again, just trying to get a look at situational football.
4: Second charge, timeout of the half. Carolina, 30 seconds in length.
0: Almost like they're using this part of the game as like a joint practice session as far as getting some reps in and getting some looks at different situational football.
3: Yeah, really, for sure. This is, you can't work enough of these situations, and there's going to be things during the season that are going to happen that you have no preparation for, but just going through these scenarios, how the operation goes, play calling goes in, what you're doing strategy-wise, timeouts, all that plays into it with experience, so you're ready to go when that game starts and we host the Bears.
0: And before the snap of the ball, penalty flags fly in, and we've got motion coming up against Buffalo.
4: Offense, number 62, 5-yard penalty, remains first down. Clock is stopped. There's no 10-second runoff applied to this foul.
0: Cedric Band, Pran Granger, who played at Georgia, third-year player, takes it back to the Bills' side of the 50, now at their 47-yard line. So back-to-back timeouts, and then the
3: all that
0: penalty.
3: All the gamesmanship, and you get a penalty.
0: Everybody ready? We ready? No.
2: It worked in our favor, though. I'll take it.
0: We'll take the 5-yard penalty. 65 yards and penalties on Buffalo here in the first half. Final 13 seconds of the first half. Cal Allen, the former Panther quarterback, in the pocket. Pressure coming. Hit as he throws. Dumps it off. Ray Davis out of the backfield at the 50. Pushed out of bounds by Kuwatch as he gets it back to the pre-yardage penalty marker around the 48-yard line. But again, the Panthers' pass rush has probably been the best storyline for this defense here in the first half.
3: That was Cam Gill getting there. Laid a hit on the quarterback. Just got it out just in time.
0: He had a sack in the first half. Panthers with 3 of those in the first half. A couple quarterback pressures. Play you 6 seconds, so 7 seconds to go. Skip Allen tries to heave one towards the end zone, but first we have a stoppage in play by the Panthers to use their final timeout, we promise. That's
4: third
0: all they got.
4: And final timeout of the half. Carolina, 30 seconds in length. Please reset the game clock to 7 seconds.
3: Well, everyone's out now, so.
0: Yeah, that's all you can use.
3: This is it. Let's see what happens.
0: Dave Canales, of course, saying last week that having the chance to be not a play caller gave him a lot more opportunity to speak with referees, maybe set up some stuff for later in the game. And Jerry Rivero back for another season as defensive coordinator, and Brad Idzik has done preseason play calling before, but of course, that is a full-time role this upcoming regular season. 2x2 receivers, Allen. He winds up. Nope, he's going to throw an out pattern here, out of bounds, incomplete. Looking to the near side, 2 seconds still to go in the half, incomplete. At the 40-yard line, intended for Shane Zylstra, the tight end.
2: Really good coverage right there by Isaiah Simmons. They're not giving him much down the field, which is smart. You don't you can't give up anything now other than a touchdown. So what do we play for? We play everything inside, make them throw it inside so you get down. 2 seconds, you have one last play.
3: Well, Gill and Aaron Hall ran a stunt to the left of the quarterback there, and Aaron Hall almost got home. He was close to picking up a sack.
0: Duke, two-time captain, part of their ACC title team, to throw a short pass, and it's going to be not very far for Hardman. Gets wrapped up. Kuwach again there, mentioned his name a couple times, a rookie out of Miami of Ohio, making the tackle at the 45-yard line. That brings us to the end of the first half. So a late touchdown by the Panthers brings them within a score here at the break in Buffalo at halftime, 13-7. They trail the Bills. 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
6: Now to Jim Zocchi with the Coke Halftime Report. 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
0: Halftime in Buffalo, where the Bills lead the Panthers 13-7. Marco's Pizza, proud partner of the Carolina Panthers, is serving up handcrafted pizzas all season long. 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Panthers in this first half were a little bit sluggish, outplayed at times by the Buffalo starters, especially on their offensive side when they had Josh Allen in there. However, a bright spot in the first half for the Panthers. Defense has been three quarterback sacks, including the big addition, Jalen Phillips, here getting to Josh Allen. Second and four, ball at the 7-yard line, they go empty. Shotgun, Allen in the pocket, under pressure, and down he goes. He's sacked as he falls down backwards at the 17-yard line. Jalen Phillips, one of the free agent additions, was able to get in there, bringing pressure along with Princely Amamiyeller. Had to settle for a Tyler Bass 33-yard field goal, 3-0 with a Buffalo lead there. They would add to it on their next drive, though. Josh Allen, Keon Coleman hook up for a 9-yard touchdown for Buffalo. Fake with a handoff, now rolling to the right side. Allen with a pump fake. In trouble again with the pressure coming. Throws into the middle of the end zone. Finds his man, Keon Coleman, with a 9-yard score. And Buffalo with a touchdown. Makes it 10-0. The Bills would miss Tyler Bass on a 45-yard field goal, then make on a 46-yard field goal. They build a 13-0 lead, and then the Panthers set the starters down. The backups came in, led by Kenny Pickett here to Jasim Reed, and a 6-yard touchdown for the Panthers to close out their scoring in the first half. For a shotgun for Pickett. Looking left, going to throw on the slant into the end zone. Touchdown, Panthers. Looks like Jasim Reed with the catch. He was wrapped up from behind. Couldn't see it. He had a touchdown last week in Canton, Ohio for the second week in a row. Jasim Reed finds the end zone and a touchdown for the Panthers. And a bright spot in training camp for the Panthers. Jasim Reed, the Whataburger. What a moment of the first half. Grilling delicious food for 75 years. 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We'll check the first half stats when we come back to Buffalo, their brand new Highmark Stadium, seeing its first football game today here. Bills lead over the Panthers 13-7. 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
0: 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Carolina trailing here in Buffalo, 13-7 at halftime. First half stats are brought to you by Harris Teeter, the official grocery store of your Carolina Panthers, who had 60 yards of net offense, and they had 65 yards in received penalty yardage from Buffalo, so less actual offense than penalty yardage, but put it all together, they'll at least get a touchdown drive late in the first half. Panthers, by the way, penalized 3 times for 30 yards for Buffalo, 6 penalties leading to those 65 yards. Bills overall had 278 yards of offense. Neither team has converted a third down, 0-4 for Carolina, 0-5 for Buffalo in the first half. 6 first downs for Carolina and 16 for the Bills. Bryce Young starting the game went 3-5 for 18 yards. Kenny Pickett was 3-3 for 28 yards and a touchdown. Pickett ran 2 times for 11 yards. Got to see Jonathan Brooks early on. He carried it 3 times for 5 yards. And Achane had 5 carries, 4 yards for the Panthers. Jimmy Horn a catch for 11 yards. Achane also had a catch for 11 yards. Brooks 1 for 9. No one had more than 1 reception in the first half for the Panthers. Josh Allen starting the game for Buffalo with 6 out of 8 passing, 111 yards and a touchdown. Kyle Allen, 14 out of 16 for 108 yards. Former Panther DJ Moore, 3 catches, 61 yards. Khalil Shakir had 2 catches, 41 yards. Stephen Gosnell, 2 for 36. And Ray Davis, 4 for 32 to lead Buffalo. Mecole Hardman had a catch for 27 yards. James Cook, the running back, run for 27 yards. James Cook, the running back, 5 carries, 21 yards for Buffalo. Ray Davis, 3 carries and 21 yards. Panthers football is brought to you by CPI Security, the official business and home security partner of the Carolina Panthers. When we come back, we'll check some other NFL preseason scores and get some thoughts again from Kurt and Kevin as to what they thought would happen before the game and how it's gone so far. At the break, Panthers trail in Buffalo 13-7. 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
0: Halftime winding down here at Highmark Stadium in Buffalo, where the Panthers trail the Bills 13-7. Panthers football is brought to you by Thompson, because changing lives changes everything. Visit ThompsonCFF.org to be a part of it. This drive around the league is brought to you by the Honda dealers of the Carolinas. In progress, Browns and Bears in Chicago are tied at 10, and the Giants lead the Vikings 10-3. That game also is at halftime. Keys to the game are brought to you by Bank of America, official bank of the Carolina Panthers. What would you like the power to do? Had some controversy after keys to the game that Kurt thought maybe Kevin took too much time. But other than that, Kevin, you had a couple thoughts. Pressure on the quarterback. Check
3: Worked mark. Out very nicely.
0: 3 sacks plus other pressures in the first half.
3: Yep.
0: Good call on that. And you said protect the quarterback. How do we do in that department?
3: Just not a lot of plays to get that feel for it, really. I think that first team offensive line needs a little bit of work, but you're missing 2 starters. So you can understand why that group was not cohesive. First, real action for Monroe Freeling. You can see that. I'm not making excuses. I just think that that's going to be a work in progress. And always, and Kurt can say, attest to this also, the defense is always a little bit more advanced than the offense is. It takes a little time to put together during the preseason. No excuses. The offense has to do better.
0: Your feelings on that, Kurt? Defense ahead of the offense?
2: I think we're just smarter, but
0: I knew there was something stewing in here. Getting ready to say,
3: I didn't like his body demeanor.
2: You
3: his language
2: set
3: demeanor.
2: That thing up perfectly. I appreciate you, Jim.
0: He tensed up. I could see it was coming. You mentioned in your keys capture the line of scrimmage, which was kind of what Kevin talked about to a degree, but to be expected when your 2 outstanding guards are not playing, right?
2: Yeah, it's tough, and you can definitely tell. I think for Monroe Freeling, whether you're on the left side or the right side and they ask you to switch, it is like learning something completely backwards. It's going to take time. I thought he did some good things. He was getting beat at times, but that's just going to be the maturation process. And that is what preseason is for. What I did like, though, is we did have 1 drive. That was the very last drive for us to score the touchdown. Jasiem Reed continues to pop on the screen time and time again. Jimmy Horn had a really great catch. I want to see these wide receivers continue to get open. Tight ends came alive a little bit in the game.
0: Mechie with the kickoff return to start the second half. Takes it from the 5 up to the 30-yard line. And real quick, you mentioned Jasiem Reed. And he was open in the passing game. That was one of your keys as well, as we check in with Sharon down on the sidelines before we get into the second half.
1: Yeah, obviously the second half going to be about the young guys, guys looking to make this team. I talked to Coach Canales about that this week. He said they're looking for guys that are just going to go out there and compete. So we want to see who can set themselves apart, who can be a playmaker. And it's not just at your position, it's special teams. He said that's going to be the difference maker for a lot of guys who can contribute on special teams.
0: Kenny Pickett under center here to begin this drive from the Panthers' 30-yard line, trailing 13-7 in Buffalo. Checks and resets at the line of scrimmage, audibilizing to the tight end Felipe Franks, who comes in motion from the right to the left side, and they fake the handoff. Back to throw, Pickett in the pocket, backpedaling, looks, dumps it off. Achan's got it across the 34, wrestled out of bounds after a gain of 4 yards. So Trevor Achan, second-year player, I should say, coming in out of Georgia for 2 years where he played. Caught up by the linebacker, Javon Solomon, out of bounds.
2: I really think this game and the next game and the joint practice down in Jacksonville, I mean, I really want to see Trevor Achan really start to emerge as what kind of running back does he want to be? Yes, we know he can do stuff in the special teams opportunity, but as a running back, you really need to start asserting yourself and show the skills and capabilities that you have as not just a runner but also as a pass catcher.
0: Three bunch receivers to the right, looking that way. Pickett now looks left to tuck it under and run, slides at the 40, and should have just about what he needs, maybe just short of a first down by half a yard. So mark him just short of the 40. Now need about a foot to pick up the first down.
3: Really good decision because the pressure was coming. Able to step up in the pocket because in the middle was pretty strong there. Made a quick decision to get some yardage and makes it third and short.
0: Achan will be the single setback, deep set, under center for Kenny Pickett. Franks in motion, fake of the handoff, rolling left, throws and completes. It is Franks got enough across the 40, 41-yard line. Felipe Franks, not with the team last year, comes back this year, big special teams player for this team, and adds, what would you say, Kurt, like a lot of energy and enthusiasm when he's out there as far as whether it be offense or special teams?
2: Absolutely. You walk around and you see him in person. He's actually a really big specimen out there. But I think just knowing and being consistent, I think he's going to give you exactly what you want as far as the type of person that you want in the locker room. He's going to make those plays, like I said, third and ones right here. But just on the special teams, too, he can do it all. He's the do-it-all kind of guy.
0: Panthers have a lineman coming off the field as they had to stop play for just a moment there. Jatyre Carter.
3: Yeah, it looked like he had something with his hand, so brought in Joshua Gray to play that guard position for him while he's getting his hand checked out.
0: Joshua Gray having one of those training camps. He was with the team, released, brought back a second time, so adds some knowledge of having been here previously as an interior offensive lineman. Panthers do pick up that first down on the short reception by Felipe Franks, have it at their own 41-yard line, first down and 10. And HN, the single setback, tries the left side. Met at the line, breaks through that first tackle, gets it up to 44-yard line. So at least he breaks through that first tackler on his own before he is brought down by Keontae Jenkins, the former Virginia Tech Hokie.
2: That's a strong run right there. That's the stuff that I want to see. What kind of passion, what kind of energy, what kind of consistency is he going to run with? You break that first tackle, guess what? Something's going to break down the line. If you can continue to run with that type of pace, something's going to break for you.
0: Empty set as they bring Achan out to the far left side. 3x2 receivers from right to left. Empty set for Pickett. Three-step drop. Comeback route is completed. Achan again with some leg power. Talk about A.J. Dillon being Quadzilla. Achan's done some leg work in the offseason, too. He's got 9 yards.
3: Well, like Kurt said, he liked that drive that he showed on the run the previous play, but there, really circling back, using that leg strength to keep it moving forward to get it close to that first down.
2: I thought that should have been a first down, but isn't it amazing, though? It's just like a basketball player or anything. You give them a little bit of opportunities. They get a free throw. They get a layup, easy layup. They start to build that confidence within themselves. Now, as you see, this offense is actually starting to work not just with Achan, but it's through Achan. And that's where that confidence and that ability for him to kind of superstar bud come along.
0: And we did. You thought it was a first down? It was.
2: I did.
0: It looks like, and they're moving the chains, so that was a delay there. So the ball right at midfield at the 50-yard line. Also, we mentioned Jatyre Carter left a moment ago, got that elbow wrapped. He is back on the field now. Linemen get enough credit for the pain and suffering they go through out there, Kevin.
3: Well, talking about the first down first, that with the field replay assist, I think that was a quick look at it. They saw and they moved the chains, and it wasn't a big delay in the game. It's great to see technology helping out the pace of the play.
0: And trips receiver right now. They bring Horn into the slot left and back to throw. A little play action and pick it under duress, and he will be sacked on the Panther side of the 50 back at the 47-yard line. So Pickett rolls to the left a little bit, runs into a headache there and brought down, and that is Buffalo's first sack of the game by any level of their defense, second sack of the game today.
2: That was going to be a really, really big play to Jimmy Horn. He got caught up coming through the line of scrimmage, got his feet tangled up. Oh, my goodness, the mismatch was there.
0: Something we hope to maybe come back to at some point, as I'll make a note of that. And now, second and 14 off a loss of four. Two by two receivers either side. Throw, and there's Franks. We'll slant it at the 50-yard line. A short curl, and that's going to pick up almost the yardage from the sack back. Got three back, third and 11 coming up right from midfield. Pickett now in this game, a lot of it in the short passing variety. 7 out of 7, though, 47 yards with the touchdown. Again, they'll go empty backfield. A.J. Dillon, the tailback, will go out outside the numbers to the left side. On the field side, now to throw. Quick look and a little turn again. There's Jasim Reed. Will not get the first down, though, as he's tackled and wrapped up immediately at the 43-yard line. Fourth and about three coming up for the Panthers. They may leave the offense out here to get some more work. Bringing the tight end, Mitchell. James Mitchell, fourth-year player out of Virginia Tech, in for Franks. Looking at fourth and three from the Buffalo 42. Panthers down 13-7. 5 minutes gone by here in the third quarter. Stack receivers, two by two to either side. Dillon the tailback to the right side of his quarterback. As Mitchell comes in motion to the left, looking that way, and Mitchell's open at the 40 on the out route. Got the first down, almost to the 35-yard line. But Mitchell came in motion at the last moment, right to left side. That was the target for Pickett, and they pick up the first down.
2: I was ready to scream up here if Kenny Pickett didn't see it. As soon as he brought Mitchell over on the motion, the safeties were trying to what we call rock and roll it, the coverage, and they were pointing to one another. No one came down. It's a simple, just straight to the flat. Nobody was there. Great pick, great throw, and that's a great first down.
0: This drive's got a rhythm, as Kurt was talking about, basketball. Now 10th play of this drive coming up. Stack receivers right. And they're on a quick screen, and A-chan grabbed by the ankles and in the backfield. As soon as he caught it, wrapped up and dropped at the 40-yard line. So wasn't able to get the blocking he needed. Tried to get him in some open space there. Unable to make anything happen, though, after the catch as he was brought down by Jordan Hancock.
3: Just a good play by the defense there and Hancock, because had space to run. It was there, but he was cheating down, almost read the play before the ball was even thrown to get there and caused the loss of 4 yards.
0: Pickett now 10 out of 10, but that goes for minus 4 yards. Trips receiver left. Dillon had some good moments as the running back last week against Arizona. Rowe is to the left side. Horn dives, tries to make the one-handed grab, but unable to secure it at the 23-yard line. Just a little bit out of his reach there, but Jimmy Horn does add some speed and excitement. He's put on some bulk this offseason. A lot of talk about Teterell McMillan getting bigger. So is Jimmy Horn with that speed, adding some to his sizable frame now.
3: And, Kurt, I mean, there's something to be said for your second year in the NFL. There's something about getting that first year under your belt. You come back, you know so much more about what you need in your body, how you need to be strength, flexibility, all that. But a lot of these guys that were drafted last year in a good draft class have come back, and you can see where there's the makings of some good players that could stand out for us.
0: Third and 14, got some motion on the interior offensive line, though, has taken a step back too soon, was Jake Curran.
4: Offense, number 71, 5-yard penalty, remains third down.
0: His first motion, Kevin, was a step back. His second was head dropping.
3: it's step back of shame. And you know it. It's so tough. And it happens on third and long, and now it's even longer, and you know you're going to have to pass block all day long.
0: Yeah, third and 14 turns into third and 19. Panthers backed up to the Bills' 44-yard line. Again, they'll bring Mitchell over, make it three receivers to the left side. Rice and Tremaine to the right. Pickett under duress, throws down the seam, incomplete. Had some contact.
2: Yes, it was.
0: Mitchell was bumped into as the ball was in the air around the 20, and here comes the penalty flag.
2: They got there early.
0: Bills have gotten a lot of yardage given to the Panthers in penalties. It was 65 yards prior to this. And this will be another big chunk play.
4: Pass interference. Defense, number 52. The ball replaced at the spot of the foul. Automatic first down.
0: It's Caleb Elarm's Orr. They're excited about him. A rookie fourth-round pick out of TCU competing for a starting job. But there tangles up with the tight end, James Mitchell. And where they say the contact happened was at the 27-yard line, but still an automatic first down.
2: Yeah, it's a really good play. We just ran all go, or all verts, which is 3-to-1 side of running the verts. And the quarterback just has a read. And the middle was open, and that was a good read, good throw. And you created something that was not initially there.
0: Main outside the numbers to the right. Back to throw. Pickett whirls. We're going to try a tight end screen this time, and that's not going anywhere either. Behind the line of scrimmage has not been good for the Panthers, as Mitchell, the recipient of the reception, but tackled back at the 32-yard line, will lose 5 yards on the catch.
2: So in the last two first downs that we've gotten, we've come back with the screen on first down, which have been tackled for a total of minus 9 yards. So we again, as Brad, as it continues to develop what this offense wants to look like, and you get into kind of that fringe area, like, what do you want to go to?
0: Second and 15 from the Buffalo 32-yard line. Panthers down 6. Having to lay out for it and make the catch. Got that 5-yard loss back was Jasim Reed. Good hands there. Hands catch, picks up 5, gets it down to the 28-yard line. Reed has looked good in practice. He's looked very good in these preseason games. He's got a touchdown in each of these preseason games now, with one earlier today.
3: This is where I almost have to separate myself from the game, because I want them to have positive plays and good things, but they need to try things offensively and put people in positions to make some plays.
0: A little shorter variety, some checkdowns behind the line of scrimmage passing. Bouncing on his feet, Pickett will throw to the right side of the backfield. Dillon nearly got the first down, tackled about a yard or two short of it. A.J. Dillon tackled at the 19, needs a 17 for the first down, into the red zone for fourth down, as he was brought down by Caleb Elarms Orr, who we mentioned a moment ago. Panthers will go for it with the offense on 4th and 2, 7 minutes to go in the third quarter, trailing 13-7.
3: Very close to the situation they had on the other fourth down, where they did a little play action, got the pass out to Mitchell. Will they do something like that again, or just try to hammer it and get the 2 yards up front, especially if you've got Quadzilla in the game?
0: Yep, one back, 11 personnel. Franks, the tight end, to the left side. Fake with a handoff to Dillon. Going to throw, batted in his face at the 30-yard line was Pickett. He was looking for the tight end, Kevin, Felipe Franks, but it was broken up as Kilgore getting his hands up right in front of Pickett, coming up from his defensive spot as a free safety to break it up.
2: One thing that
0: they'll take us to break. 6:37 to go here in the third quarter. Panthers turn it over on downs. Bills 13, Panthers 7. 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
13: We're at a 15-play drive, 51 yards, but no points. We'll talk about the final play of that drive with Kurt after this first offensive play by Buffalo, taking over on downs from their own 19-yard line. As a switch quarterback now, Bushnell into the game, rolling to the right side, going to throw, hits the tight end at 25, 30, 35-yard line, wrestled down there as the pass was complete to Kalecki Latu, and tackle was made by Devontae Smith. Kenny Pickett, what could he have maybe done on that last play before the Panthers turned it over on downs?
14: Yeah, with Kenny Pickett having the veteran experience that he's had, he's played in plenty of games, and understanding when you went Franks in motion, you saw that it's a man. The safety crept down to the line of scrimmage. That doesn't mean he's blitzing, but not hold your count. Make sure it's ID'd, or make sure the offensive line has an opportunity to pick him up. And if he's the one guy unaccounted for, you got to make that play, and he didn't.
13: Dane Bouchel with a handoff, and it's Gore, penalty flag behind the play. And Gore gets gored at the 39-yard line. So no game, but when it comes behind the play, it's usually on the offense. Check the penalty here against Frank Gore Jr. We've seen him in preseason action before against the Panthers. Been on their Bills practice squad the past couple years, his famous dad. Frank Gore played 16 years in the NFL, one with Buffalo. And now they're going the other way with it.
15: Just a hands to the face, defense, number 48. 5-yard penalty and forced to the end of the run. Automatic first down.
13: Thomas Incombe, so not a holding from behind the play there, as it turns out. Shane Bouchel, second-year player out of SMU, 28 years old, 3 years on the Buffalo Bills practice squad, speaking of such things, has been with the Chiefs and Bills throughout his career. Panthers with five along the line, two stand-up edge rushers back to throw. Bouchel is going to wind up, throw right side. 45 shoved out of bounds after a short gain. And it's complete to the fullback, Van Sumeren. Panthers keeping the play in front of them. Second down and 6, just a 4-yard gain. Panthers, of course, like the Bills, got the backup players in here later in the game. A Caleb Evans, solidly entrenched in that cornerback rotation, making the play on that one. The fullback in motion, pitch to the right side to Gore. Bounces off the first tackle at the 50, pushes his way down to the Panthers' 48-yard line, shoved back. Bam Martin Scott, the Gamecock, along with some other helpers there to keep it short of a first down. Third down and two coming up.
16: Yeah, and they got Cam Gill and Thomas Incoom are still out there on the edges, but it brought in some of the younger players on the defensive line to get them their experience out there. And looked like Tywan Malone, number 64, was going to be able to make that play, but got washed past it, so they were able to gain some yardage there. Set up third and short for him.
13: Yep. Zachy Wheatley will share that tackle. He's been very active in the two games and in camp. Rookie fifth-round pick out of Penn State. Michelle out of the backfield. Checks it down to Gore. He'll have the first down. Spins his way across the 45. Takes it down to the 42-yard line. He's brought down there by Corey Thornton. Let's pause 10 seconds for station ID. 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
13: Just under 4 minutes to go in the third quarter. Bills nursing a 13-7 lead over the Panthers. Have it in Panthers territory. Buffalo with the ball, first and 10 at Carolina's 41-yard line. Four down set and up front. It's a run up the middle. Penalty flag is behind the play again. As this time the run by Gore goes down to the 23-yard line. That will be a holding penalty, which explains the wide opening he ran through.
15: Holding. Offense, number 74. 10-yard penalty. Repeat first down.
16: Yeah, big hole, like you said. Huge gain, but all coming back. And you can tell, you know, with the guys up front that they have, it looked like Parker Peterson is the one that tried to get off his block and was held. Looked like, really, I'm looking at it, two holding plays there, because it also looked like Bam Martin Scott got thrown to the ground that was trying to get there for the tackle.
13: We'll take the big one, though. It's on Jude Bowery, their fourth-round pick out of Boston College. Rookie player sends it back to the 49-yard line.
16: No, and that's just, you know, when you get young offensive linemen out there, guys trying to develop their second half of the first preseason game for the Bills, it's they're not going to know their plays very well. They're going to get out of position, and with that comes bad technique and holding.
13: Buffalo's got the lead. They also have 92 yards in penalties on 8 infractions. Overload to the right side, back to throw, flushed out of it now. Bouchel throwing deep, left side inside the 10, incomplete, overthrows his man. Looking for Pettis, and good coverage downfield. We had Thornton down there in coverage, and double team help down there. Let's check it with Sharon Thorsland and Jonathan Brooks on the Panther sideline.
18: That's right. They're running back out here on the field for the first time in a long time. How did that feel?
19: It felt amazing. Just because I know how much hard work and dedication it took to get to this point. And then just trusting in my teammates, my trainers, and my coaches. Being back out here, just having almost every player that seen me tell me they were excited for me. And just to have that motivation and encouragement from my teammates means the world to me, because, you know, we go in and fight with each other every single day. So it's awesome.
18: I know people probably they don't understand. I mean, it's been now since week 14 of 2024. It is such a long road to come back from an ACL, much less two of them. What's the most difficult part of that journey?
19: I think a lot of people don't realize it, but I think it's more so the mental. The mental is, like, really the hardest one, because the competitor in you, whenever the season's going on, you have to miss it. You have to, like, sit through that and humble yourself enough to know that everything's going to be okay. You trust in God's plan. And that was the biggest thing for me. I think that made this whole situation a lot easier for me, just knowing he was in control of everything that was going to happen.
18: Now, I know that some of the coaches said one of the good things that happened from you having to be on the sideline that long was that you got to watch and learn. How comfortable are you in this offense now?
19: I'm super, super comfortable. The fact that I did get to learn and sit back, and you get to learn from Chuba, Miles Sanders, Rico Dowdle, A.J. Dillon, these vets that have been in the room with me, it's been awesome. It's been amazing, and it's been I couldn't have asked for a better layout of how it's went. You know, according to God's plan, that is exactly how it's supposed to go. So that's the way I'm looking at it. That's the way it's going to be, and it's been amazing. Just all my teammates have been so encouraging and so motivational.
18: Well, it was a lot of fun to watch out there today. Can't wait to see you some more. Thanks so much.
19: Thank you.
18: Back to you, Jim.
13: All right, Sharon, great story with Jonathan Brooks, and great to see him back out here. Not so great was what I think all three of us silently thought was a bogus penalty call on Damani Richardson against Stephen Gosnell, who looked like he grabbed maybe Damani's arm and pulled it down. They've got the ball on a pass interference down to the 14-yard line.
14: Corey Thornton. But yep. It was that is a terrible call. I'm glad I can't get fined for that now while I'm up in this booth. But we would have some words, and I would be able to talk to these refs because that was a no foul out to play on play.
16: Going back to Jonathan Brooks' interview, I had an ACL injury during midway through a season with the Carolina Panthers, and it is the mental part of it because you get the surgery, you're around the team, but you're not quite around the team, and you start to lose those relationships and being with them. And like he said, you're a competitor. You want to be out there with your guys, out there competing, and your body's just not letting you do it. And it can be a tough time mentally as much as the physical part of rehabbing. So a testament to him to going through two of them and being back in a position to have a huge season this year for the Carolina Panthers.
13: Michelle back the throw. Pressure came immediately. It's a dirt it. Throws it into the ground. Incomplete at the 20-yard line. Panthers bringing pressure that time and able to make life miserable for him. And that's what Jero Barrow wants to be able to do, is to be able to up some exotic blitzes and pressures at time, things they couldn't do in the past. And again, keep mentioning his name, Zachy Wheatley, with the pressure they're bringing in from the safety position.
14: He's a very athletic player. He's tall, he's long, he has the ability to, you know, do a lot in the field. We've seen him make obviously several tackles, but when you can put him in multiple places coming off the edge blitz, I mean, he's going to create some havoc.
13: Third and seven, Buffalo from the Panthers 11-yard line. 1:41 to go in the third quarter. Bills lead by six. Bouchelle with time to throw. Gets happy feet, now rolls off to the right side. Might have some running room at the 15. Looks downfield, now throws it into the stands, into the first row luxury suites here at Highmark Stadium. Incomplete. I thought he was going to be able to run, at least pick up some positive yardage, but he throws it away.
16: Wow, and the rush got there. That's why he had the scramble, and they were hunting him down, but ends up having to throw that ball away, and took a pretty good hit at the end of that play. But what's gone really well, this team has given up some yards, but it's been a bend, don't break.
13: Yep.
14: Because
16: really,
14: bending.
16: You're looking at it 13 points, though. 13 points, and all the yards they've compiled, that's all they've gotten out of it.
13: And a lot of Tyler Bass, who's about to try a 29-yard field goal from the right hash mark. Pick it up and good. 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
13: Welcome back to Buffalo, where Tyler Bass kicked his third field goal in the game. 16-7, Bills with the lead. That capped a 12-play, 70-yard scoring drive by Buffalo. And that drive brought to you by the Honda dealers of the Carolinas. 1:29 to go in the third quarter from Buffalo. Jim Zocchi along with Kurt Coleman, Kevin Donnelly, Sharon Thorsland. Bill's getting ready to kick it back. Buffalo's got two fullbacks on their team, Kevin, on the roster right now. I don't see a lot of teams that carry fullbacks anymore. Do you like that? They're the number one rushing team in the league last
16: year. I love it. I love it. And if you can put people in bad positions because you've got a player that fits that mold. Now, you got to have a true fullback. You got to have a guy that's willing to stick his face in a fan that's just going to go out there and just annihilate folks. Very physical.
13: You got a Miles Davis kick return, Kevin, from the 20.
16: That's my jazz flute or trumpet or whatever. Old Miles Davis.
13: It was 50-50 if I said Miles Davis, if Kevin would follow through.
16: Oh, I stole that from Eugene Robinson.
13: Air trumpet. Apologies to Eugene Robinson, who did it first last week.
16: But, I've talked to some staff and personnel. They like Miles Davis. They like what he's been able to do, along with Anthony Tyus.
13: Yeah.
16: It's just some running backs, right, that have done a really good job for them. So, interesting to see them get some reps here now that they got some time in the game.
13: All right, we've got time to take a break here after that kick. 1:22 to go in the third quarter. Panthers look to dig into what is a 16-7 deficit here in Buffalo on the Carolina Panthers Radio Network.
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13: Panthers ball, first and 10 at their own 27-yard line. Pickett rolls to the left side. Felipe Franks gets it upended, though, after a short gain. Got 3 yards up to the 30-yard line. As soon as he caught it, tackled on the way to the left sideline. Toriano Pride, rookie seventh-round pick out of Missouri with the barrel tackle there for Buffalo. Panthers down 16-7. 1 minute to go here in the third quarter. Panthers have not used the tight end in the receiving game. In fact, less than anybody over the last 6 years by about a 90 reception margin. Handoff is up the middle. That's Tyus, and he doesn't go down until he gets across the 35 to the 36-yard line, carrying tacklers with him. Anthony Tyus, first-year player out of Ohio University, played at Northwestern before that.
16: Well, that was right up the middle, right behind, looked like Isaiah Glass at left guard, but then Sam Heck at center. The Kansas State fifth-round pick, getting a lot of reps here that late second, third quarter here, and it's done a pretty nice job. I've watched him. He's made a lot of good blocks.
13: I know, 15 seconds of the third quarter. Metchie comes in motion over to the left side. Pickett will throw it out of the backfield. Got A.J. Dillon, the running back, at the 45 to the 50 in the Bills' territory inside their 45. Wrestled out of bounds at the 43-yard line. So the Panthers end the third quarter with a big play downfield. Joe Andreessen, the Buffalo native, with the tackle. And that'll do it for the third quarter here in Buffalo. But the Panthers on the march as they enter the fourth quarter. Trailing in Buffalo 16-7. 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

0: and see what he can do on this before possibly bringing in Kyle Trask.
1: Yeah, I mean, he had a great first drive starting out the second half. I mean, this is another promising drive. Let's see what he can do with it.
2: Two receivers stacked to the right. They'll bring in Felipe Franks as a tight end, strong to the right side as well. Fake of the handoff to Tyus. Pickett steps up in the pocket under duress, and down he goes at the 46-yard line, rather, 2-yard quarterback sack, number 3 for the Bills to match the 3 sacks Carolina's got in this game.
0: And that's Albert Reese as the left tackle for the Carolina Panthers. Just got on the outside edge, the rusher did, that was able to get him to turn his hips a little sooner than needed to be. And Kenny did a good job trying to get up in the pocket, tried to get up there, get that ball away, get him chased by that defender, but he's able to get him down for the sack.
2: Mike Dana with the sack, former Michigan Wolverine, 6 years in Kansas City. Tyus the tailback to the right side of Pickett out of the shotgun. After the loss of 2, out pattern complete. Cooks has it, bumped out of bounds at the 41-yard line. So, again, working the edges. And Elijah Cooks, 6'4", big target, former Nevada player. Sharon, I'm thinking about you right now because we got the A-train out there at running back, and they keep running that train noise in the background with Anthony Tyus out there, probably motivating him. Sharon talked to Anthony Tyus this past week, and his nickname A-Train, and he's got a great story to tell out of Ohio University. Ran for over 1,200 yards his last year in college. Looking at 3rd and 7 from the 41. Pickett sets up on the run, throws right side, deep, looking and overthrowing at the 5-yard line intended for the veteran, David Moore. A little out of his reach, though, and out of bounds, incomplete. He had one-on-one coverage downfield.
1: He really did, and that was a good job of stepping up in the pocket and trying to look down the field. I just wish you could give him something to run underneath, let him try to make the play. There was a lot of space down the field, so he didn't have to try to fit it into a tight window.
2: 4th and 7, offense stays on the field at the Buffalo 41-yard line. Trailing 16-7, about a minute and a half gone by here in the fourth quarter. Franks the tight end along with Mechie out to the right side. Now Mechie in motion. Pickett in trouble, whirled down to the other side of the 50 and sacked. Number 4 for the Buffalo Bills as he's hit from the blind side and brought down again. It's Mike Dan. I got 2 sacks in that series.
0: Well, that's off the left side. This time, you know, they shifted a couple offensive linemen. That's Ryan Hayes. Just gets overpowered by the pass rush there. Able to get him right onto the ground for the sack and end the drive.
2: Turnover on downs. Panthers remain down 16-7. 13:29 to go in the fourth quarter. It's Panthers football brought to you by Morgan & Morgan, America's largest injury law firm.
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2: Final quarter in Buffalo, minute and a half gone by, 13:29 to go here in the new stadium, Highmark Stadium in Orchard Park, New York. Bills lead the Panthers 16-7. Jim Zocchi along with Kevin Donnelly, Kurt Coleman, and Sharon Thorsland. Panthers turn it over on downs, and guys gave up their fourth sack of the game.

0: Two coming on that last drive, but again, trying to get a look at some of these depth pieces and backup players right now, and everything not always in sync, unfortunately, even with the Panthers. Looked like they had a little drive going there for a while.
1: Yeah, I think one thing that you want to be able to see is who can get open, who can make that throw, but when the pressure is coming a little hot, you can't really let anything develop. So it's take it with a grain of salt. There's some pieces that have looked really good. Some people have done some really great things, but overall, I mean, the offensive line's got to hold up a little bit better than what they have.
0: Bills begin this drive in Panthers territory off the turnovers on downs at the 49-yard line. Bouchel forced out of the pocket, rolling near side with a pump fake. It's shoved out of bounds. Maybe picked up a yard, got a little extra push, but inbounds and clean. As Ty Malone, the former Buckeye, undrafted rookie, shoves him out of bounds after a game. They'll give him two.
2: Well, and that's what you want to see as a defensive coordinator, is your big boys up front, the D-line chasing down quarterback, staying with it, staying after it to the last final second there. And those are the things that are going to matter when it's making roster decisions.
0: Yeah.
2: You know, it's obviously these aren't going to be starters that are playing right now. These are guys that are going to have to fill valuable backup roles, and you want guys that are going to be all in.
0: Practice squads are bigger. Here's a handoff. Wheeler finds a seam and takes it inside the 40. Got the first down at the Panthers 39-yard line before he gives up the fight. It finally goes down, but it finds a nice gainer.
1: Everyone that wants to play football should watch this in the last play. You got hit about 17 different times. Bop, bop, bop, bop, bop, bop, bop, bop. It is.
0: Like a plinker.
1: That is it.
0: When you're the fifth running back on the best running team in football, you better not give up early on that.
2: Well, and it's not really come up, but they let that play go a little bit. They're trying to cut down. The league has really put an emphasis on when guys start to get the mosh pit going and you're just pushing guys and waiting for that whistle to blow. They don't want those plays to linger like that with these big pileups moving up and down the field.
0: Another handoff. Ian Wheeler bounces off another tackle to the left side, and he's got 10 more yards. Takes it from the 39 down to the 29-yard line. Ian Wheeler, second-year player out of Howard, getting some reps here. And again, he's behind James Cook and Ray Davis and Frank Gore, even Ty Johnson, who's not active today, and, of course, the best running quarterback in the league in Josh Allen.
2: Well, some of these backups for the Bills have done a nice job these last several plays to open up holes to get him started, because you can see once he gets that line of scrimmage from there, just keeps the legs churning and is pumping out the yards after getting hit.
0: 8 yards followed by 10 yards. Why not? Back to the well. Starts left, cuts back, and finds some room down to the 25-yard line as he picks up four more. And down to the field we go. Sharon with the Panthers starting quarterback.
3: That's right, Bryce Young. First look at this Panthers starting offense today. What do you take away from the series you had out there?
4: Yeah, you know, not the day we wanted to have, of course, but, you know, it's preseason. You know, we're all competitors. So, you know, it's on us to go back and learn, grow, do some stuff better. But, again, this is the time of the year to iron things out, you know, to take your licks, figure out certain stuff. And, you know, we still have a long process ahead of us, so I'm super excited.
3: Got after a couple of years of having a really consistent group on the offensive line, you got some new faces back there this year. It's putting it center with Luke Fortner. How long does it take to sort of get that chemistry going with those guys?
4: Yeah, well, you know, really it's a credit to how hard they work, how good of a culture that room has, to where there's so much, yeah, there's some movement there. But I have all the confidence in the world in them. You see it kind of day by day in camp, just, you know, them being comfortable around each other, you know, with all the combos and all the pass-offs, things like that, having good conversations. It's cool to be a part of it and watch. And, again, I have all the confidence in the world in them.
3: You've got a lot of consistency with your receivers. A lot of the guys back, including T-Mac, and I know you had your receivers retreat. How important is that for you to do that, and what do you guys get out of that?
4: Yeah, it's great. I'm super grateful to have a great group of guys around me on the field and off. Guys that want to work hard, you know, push and be the best that they can for us to be the best unit we can. So, you know, all that stuff adds up. You know, during training camp, it's just about mastering our process. Again, those guys work super hard. So, you know, we're always in collaboration trying to be the best version of ourselves.
3: Brad Idzik taking over play calling. I know he's certainly been around you guys and in the room ever since he took over here a couple of years ago as offensive coordinator. What is it like having that transition to him? What have you seen from the offense under him?
4: Yeah, you know, it's been great. Brad's doing a great job. He's someone who's been so integral to us these years, you know, behind the scenes. So it's not as big of a transition as you think. You know, he's you know, is doing a lot of work, and now it's just fun being able to learn his play style, learn how he wants to call it, kind of start to get in his head and start that relationship from a QB play caller standpoint. It's been great so far, so I'm super excited to keep working with him.
3: All right, great. Thanks a lot, Bryce.
4: For sure. Thank you.
3: Back up to you, Jim.
0: All right, Sharon with Bryce Young and the Bills continuing this drive now. First and goal at the Panthers' 6-yard line. Run and pass mix, including in there a pass to Macklin, Jamori Macklin in there. But now the running of Ian Wheeler has them knocking on the door. They're up 16-7, 8:58 to go in the fourth quarter. Wheeler, the single setback. They overload the line to the right side. Pair of tight ends over there. Run will be up the middle, and nobody having any resistance as Wheeler takes it right down for 6 yards into the end zone. Buffalo with the touchdown. Ian Wheeler putting the Bills further ahead now, 22-7, as they await the point after.
2: And wow, just combination of things went wrong there because there's the gap control up the middle, getting off blocks. It was, like you said, a clear path to the end zone. You don't want to be that close to goal line and that guy's getting in the end zone standing up. I mean, you got to get a shoulder pad, get something on him, trying to stop him.
1: Yeah, that's a steady dose of Ian Wheeler. 41 yards on that drive. Just looked good all around. And then there wasn't much they had to do past that outside of just hand the ball off to Ian Wheeler.
0: Waiting the point after a couple penalty flags come in. Look like maybe too much time or somebody substituting late. We'll see what referee Scott Novak comes up with. Not that his mic has worked in most cases today. It's been off and on. Here he is.
5: 12 men in formation on the defense. Buffalo's elected to force that penalty from the 2-yard line to the 1-yard line and go for a two point conversion.
0: Got to work on things. Panthers make a mistake, and Buffalo will try to work on getting the 2-point play a yard closer to the end zone.
2: It's good situational football there. You make that decision, take the penalty, and work this. It doesn't happen often in a game that you get that.
0: Bills lead by 15, 22-7. Looking to tack on points after here. In this case, going for two. It might be Wheeler, but Frank Gore Jr., the tailback. Couple types to the right side. Take the handoff, roll to the right side. Oh, just out of the reach of his receiver, Jamori Macklin. So would have been a two-point conversion, but unable to haul it in at the goal line. So it remains 22-7 the score here in Buffalo. Panthers football when we come back. 8:46 to go in the fourth quarter on the Carolina Panthers Radio Network.
6: 14 teams believed. 12 were wrong. The Indoor Football League National Championship hits the Tucson Convention Center on Sunday.
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3: Back at Highmark. Pittsburgh Stadium where this Panthers offense getting ready to take the field, and it'll be Kyle Trask, the veteran, taking over at quarterback. This is a guy that's very familiar with this offense. He was with Coach Canales and Brad Idzik down in Tampa in 2023, so they said he's got a lot of familiarity with it. They're just trying to make him forget the other five offenses that he has been a part of and really focus on this one. They said he's about 60 to 70% up to speed right now, so they're planning on calling things that he's really familiar with today, because when he knows what he's doing, they said he's a really decisive thrower and can add a lot to the football team. Jim?
0: Yeah, great player at the University of Florida. 43 touchdown passes in 2020 for the Gators. Big guy, 6'5". Kickoff will come from the 2-yard line to the 10, 15, 20. It's Tyus, 30, knocked out of bounds at the 31-yard line. Take a break here, and then when we come back, we'll see Kyle Trask and the Panthers offense here in the fourth quarter. 8:39 to go in the game. Buffalo leads Carolina 22-7. 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
3: Back at Highmark Stadium here with Panthers cornerback J.C. Horn. J.C., first look at the starting defense today. What do you take away from that?
19: We could have been better. They had hit us on a couple big plays. The first drive, we did a good job of holding them three. And then, you know, the second drive, they hit us on a couple plays. And Josh did a good job of sending the play and finding the receiver late. We could have been better, but it was good to get out there and, you know, get our feet wet and get ready for the season.
3: I know that you guys have been having a really physical camp so far. Is that the kind of identity you guys want to establish for this defense?
19: Yeah, definitely. That's been something Coach Canales has preached since he got here. Just, you know, every team that plays us know we're going to come in and be super physical. And that's what we hang our hat on. So definitely want to, be physical every chance we can when we put the pads on.
3: You got some new guys up in front of you with Jalen Phillips, Devin Lloyd. What do they bring to this defense?
19: I think you've seen some of it today with Jalen, just, you know, how he affects the passer, how quick he wins. And, you know, Devin just does a good job of being in passing windows, and he's a great leader. Just how he approaches the game and how he approaches, you know, his day-to-day operation in the facility. It's two great guys to add to the defense, and, you know, they're making us better.
3: You got a rookie that you're bringing along too, Will Lee. It looks like he belongs out there so far. He's been making some nice plays. What have you seen from him through camp?
19: Yeah, no, Will is nice. It's not normal to see a rookie come in with so much confidence early on at the cornerback position, especially just because how hard it is. But, you know, he takes every challenge head on, and, he's going to be real good for us.
3: All right, well, thanks a lot, J.C.
19: Appreciate you. Right,
3: back up to you, Jim.
0: Thank you, Sharon, with J.C. Horn. As we get back to action, it's a throw to the near side. Kyle Trask completes it to Casey Washington, former Atlanta Falcon, and he's got a first down up to the 42-yard line. So a first pass attempt by Kyle Trask as a Panther here in the preseason, completes and gets 10 yards for a team Kurt, that had 121 yards before that play. That sounds like a big chunk.
1: That's a bit. It's 10%. We are doing well right now. No, it was good. They got the ball out of his hands quickly. That was a really good move right there by Casey Washington. He would put his foot in the ground and get upfield for the first down. But that's what this offense should look like. We should be able to get the ball out of our hands pretty quickly, and when we don't, we should be able to set up boots, play actions, and really use in complementary football. But right now, the offense is very kind of mismatched.
0: Yeah, handoff here to the left side, and just a headache for Miles Davis there. I don't know if he even got back to the line of scrimmage.
1: Feels like I went to Goodwill, and you don't know what you want, but you're just going to grab a bunch of different clothes and just hopefully that they match. You want the play calling to be consistent, but it's tough when you don't get first downs, and that's the problem is you're three and outs, three and outs, three and outs, and then you're like, well, we got to try to score. So this offense just needs to figure out who do they want to be, what is their identity. You hear J.C. Horn talking about physicality. I didn't see it that much yet on this offensive side of really imposing our will.
0: Kurt, I've seen your shirt game. I don't know that it's Goodwill that's your number one stop. I question that part, but I appreciate it. Two-by-two receivers. Back to throw. Trask runs out of trouble. And off he goes. Penalty flag behind the play at the 50. And he bangs his way down to the 46-yard line. He's 6'5". He's probably bigger than anybody's going to tackle him. Sadly, though, going to come back. Looks like a holding penalty behind the play as Trask actually had the first down.
5: Holding. Offense. Number 74. 10-yard penalty from the previous spot. Repeat, second down.
0: Isaiah Glass, undrafted rookie out of Vandy.
2: And it's a shame because Trask got skinny, right? He snuck through a little hole there, a little window, to make a big play downfield to get the first down, but caught. Got caught for the holding call there. And that's what happened. And these are just third-string guys. They're battling for reps, and it's just not a lot of continuity up front. These guys are mixing, matching positions.
1: Kevin, let me ask you this. As when your quarterbacks will come back to the huddle, they make a big play, but they get smacked, but there's a penalty flag. Do they say anything in the huddle?
2: First of all,
0: pick at the 25-yard line. Thank goodness he was tackled right away after that. It was a throw in the backfield and intercepted by the Buffalo Bills. So Trask, after having that big run called back by a penalty, follows it up with an interception deep in Panthers territory at the 25-yard line.
2: That's one of those. That's a quick hitting play. You're counting on a guy to be where he's supposed to be, and it's almost mindless when you catch it, grab it, throw it, right? And for that, it's got to be enough to sense there's too much cloudiness, muddiness in that area because there was a Bills player right there in position to get that ball.
0: And I Walker, the cornerback, and he was all over that.
2: He's right there. He's kind of muddying the waters, right? And it just makes it unclear. Do something different with the ball. Go rush. Go get up the field and get some yardage, but not a wise decision.
0: If he's not tackled by David Moore on the spot, that's going to come back for a touchdown. From the 22-yard line, though, first down and 10 for Buffalo. As the sudden change, and quarterback Shane Buechele back out there for the Bills. Gore, the single setback on first and 10. Handoff starts middle, goes to the right side, turns the corner, 15, 10, and twirled out of bounds at the 6-yard line by Isaiah Simmons. The Bills already up 22-7. Continue to lay it to the Panthers as they near 400 yards of offense in this game with the clock rolling at 5:42 to go.
2: And just with the change of possession, no timeouts for TV or anything. They get out there, just run a simple zone play to the left. Guys overcommitted, so the running back looks to the right side, sees daylight, and goes for it. It's hard when you get that change of possession and they come out and make a big play off of it. It just gives them all the momentum in the world.
0: Ball down to the 11-yard line, inside the 6-yard line, I should say. Now rolling up to the right side is Buechele, and he does complete it inside the 5. Got the tight end down to the 4. And that's Latu, the tight end, who's got it there. So it'll be second down and goal coming up in the 4-yard line.
2: Tackle by Muma Yongmeta. Young linebacker playing right in the middle there. Gets the tackle about three yards short of the goal line.
0: It is college ball at Wisconsin, third-year player. So second and goal, they'll mark it at the 3. Gore remains the single setback. And off. Two hands around it again. Not much resistance into the end zone. Touchdown, Frank Gore Jr. And the Bills take that interception, turn it into points.
1: So this is where, as the vets in the room, the vets on the sideline right now, after that interception, They let the defense know, look, yeah, the offense messed up. They made the mistake, but guess what? They're not scoring. They may get three because of the field position. They don't walk it in for a touchdown. No. At some point, you got to put your foot down and say enough is enough. Right now, like, the team is I don't know what they're trying to do or accomplish, but right now I might start fights because I'm going to let people know, like, I'm here to fight, and I want to see who wants to fight with me.
0: Extra point is up and good by Bass, 30-7. The Bills now lead the game. 4:33 to go in the fourth quarter. 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
0: Panthers trail 29-7 after the Bills' touchdown, three-yard run by Frank Gore Jr. NFL scoreboard is brought to you by Coke. Fan work is thirsty work. Enjoy a Coca-Cola. Bears lead the Browns 27-10 in the fourth quarter. Vikings over the Giants by a score of 13-10. Coming up later today, Chargers and the Chiefs. Jacksonville will take on New Orleans. Philadelphia versus Baltimore. Dallas plays Seattle, the other preseason games today. So, Kurt, you want to see some more fire from this team. They're down by 22 points, 4:33 to go. But the last two touchdowns by the Bills have been runs up the middle with next to no resistance by the Panthers defense.
1: There's about as much resistance as my vacuum is on my carpet. All right? They're just mowing right over it. So, there's got to be something in on the sideline to where I get it. It is preseason, and I get it. Yes, does it matter? In the long run, no. But to me, again, the things that I talked about, the keys to the game. Who are we? Are we going to continue to set up the momentum, the confidence, the identity as to who we are as a team? I can't definitively say that that's what we're doing on both sides of the ball right now. And somebody's got to say the buck stops here.
0: Jasim Reed carries the ball out for a kick return to about the 25, 26-yard line for the Panthers. And they'll begin their drive. Coming up here with Kyle Trask, who was intercepted on that last series, completed his first pass. So one of two out of 11 yards for him with that pick. Kenny Pickett was 16 out of 19, 92 yards with a touchdown. Bryce Young started the game, 3 out of 5, 18 yards for Carolina. Trask will get under center for this one. Put all three receivers over to the right side as Cooks goes in motion that way. Taya starts right, cuts center, takes it up to the 28-yard line, picked up about three. Okay, at this point, you're seeing not even third, maybe a lot of fourth-string guys, but they want to put out good tape. They want to show good things. And culturally, like what you're talking about, the culture of the team is you don't want to ever give up, no matter. You're still the brand of the team wherever you are in the depth.
1: Well, absolutely. I mean, you hear about the reports about certain fights breaking out in practice because guys are being too physical. Well, guess what? You don't have to worry about being too physical in a game.
0: Trask,
1: you really don't.
0: Throw incomplete. Looks for Cooks. Broken up at the 38-yard line.
2: And listen, there was plays. I'm a young player, and I'm playing in a game like this. And I'm playing a bunch in the preseason. And there's plays where I'm getting beat. Maybe I didn't get beat. Maybe I'm doing a good job. But I knew what I was doing. I'm fighting every play to the whistle's over.
0: Right.
2: And I might have lost a block, but I'm getting downfield and doing something extra. I'm helping out a teammate. If I'm kicking butt, I'm staying on the guy and putting him in the dirt. I'm just trying to put something on film. Then my coach is like, dang, that guy just keeps showing up. Even when he doesn't do a good job, he's still all in. A little bit of lackluster performance by some of these guys out here today. It's like, you got a career on your line. You got to fight harder for these things.
0: Well, here's Tyus fighting for a first down. He got it. Third down is 7, and the ball comes out. It looks like after the play.
2: Yeah.
0: We're going to whistle it dead. That was Tyus out of the backfield, catching the ball. Needed 7. Got it. First down up to the 35-yard line. And Anthony Tyus played well last week up in Canton. 19 yards against the Cardinals on limited opportunities up there. Now they're going to mark him just about 6 inches short. So not quite enough for the first down. Not quite enough by about a foot. Just short of the 35-yard line. But you have a 6'5 quarterback here.
2: Yes.
0: If they keep it simple.
2: Keep it simple.
0: And stoppage. Red challenge flag coming out from the Buffalo
2: practice.
0: Sideline. Joe Brady. Joe Brady
2: got to practice. Oh, you don't know how hard it is to throw a red flag. You have got to practice it.
0: You see, right? Mike Vrabel throw the one the other night? He almost threw it from sideline to sideline. He, like, wheeled
5: Buffalo's challenging the rule in the field that the runner was down by contact.
0: Oh, because they had
5: a review.
0: Ball came out, so they're going to take a look at did Tyus possibly cough the ball up. So this is not about where the mark of the ball was. Checking with Sharon Thorsland on the Panther sideline.
3: Hey, Jim, just wanted to pipe in a little bit more on Anthony Trey Tyus as we were speaking with him in the pregame. He goes by Trey really more so than Anthony, but that great nickname that was the A-Train, and that apparently came from when he was a young child and used to just run straight ahead and run into everything and never went around anything, and that he said that translated really well onto the football field because he just started running people over, and he said as he got older he learned, all right, I got to cut a little bit more, but he still loves that A-Train nickname, and he's doing a great job out here. As you said, at the touchdown last week, I'm trying to get some more yards out there today. He said he stayed here all summer after being on the practice squad last year. He stayed here all summer and worked with Chuba and Trevor and Jonathan Brooks and those guys, and he said that was just a tremendous help, not only just from the football aspect of it, but also learning, especially from Chuba, as he's the guy, how to take care of your body, how to do recovery, how to watch film. He said that was a huge thing for him, was not only when to watch it, but how to watch it and really break it down. So he said he learned a lot this summer staying up here, and hopefully that's translating for him out on the field.
5: After review, the ruling on the field stands. It's fourth down. Buffalo is charged their first time out and their first challenge.
1: Okay, so we won that. We saw what the play was going to be. Let's change the play.
0: What you got?
1: I liked what we up here thought. QB sneak.
0: He's got 6'5". You just need 1 foot of football yardage here. It might be less than a foot to where the ball is marked. A-Train motivated by that train noise, maybe.
1: It is kind of. I do like it.
0: The train?
1: Yeah.
2: But while we're commenting on
1: the A-Train.
2: Yeah.
0: Oh, yeah, that part of it. Yeah, not the Buffalo part of it. Buffalo known for the train system. The handoff to the A-Train. He gets the first down, gets low. Goes into the tunnel. Picks up the yard, first down.
2: Well, they got the train horn going all day long here in Buffalo. I got to compliment the speaker system here. I mean, my gosh, brand new stadium. I know it's a lot of features, and I've enjoyed every bit of this experience. I think where we are in the booth here looking down, it's been a pretty cool stadium to be in. One of the nice new stadiums in the league.
0: A canopy that kind of covers most of the fans, about two-thirds of them. Pistol formation, handoff. Tyus started center, breaks it out to the right side, breaks another
1: tackle.
0: That's
1: an A-Train move right there. Okay, big fella.
0: Into Bill's territory.
1: Okay, let's get some energy.
2: That's the
0: Somebody
2: fight.
0: Wants to fight
2: That's
0: with Kirk Coleman. 2:18 to go, and Tyus showing some tape here. Getting some good moments here, as he did up in Canton last week. Lowers the shoulder on a defender. Got another 5 yards after leaping over one defender. The mark him out of bounds at the Buffalo 47-yard line. First down and 10. Panthers on the wrong side of a 29-7 score, but looking to get some highlights here late. Single setback is Tyus. Fake of the handoff. Roll to the right side. Trask going to throw and completes. Diving catch is made. Rock Taylor's got it at the 35-yard line. That'll be good enough for another Panthers first down.
2: Goodbye, but Trask rolling out, setting his feet very quickly and getting that throw. hope that's a catch. They're taking a look at it here on the big screen, but look good to me.
0: Had a two-minute timeout here, and they have the opportunity to take a look at it, but we're listening to Panthers football, brought to you by Morgan & Morgan, America's largest injury law firm.
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0: Panthers football is brought to you by CPI Security, the official business and home security partner of the Carolina Panthers, who are trailing 29-7 here in Buffalo, 2 minutes to go in the fourth quarter. Panthers with the ball, though, at the Bills' 34-yard line. And of recent note, Anthony Tyus running the ball pretty good here in the late stages. Four carries, 28 yards, 7 yards per carry, showing some of that energy and fight that Kurt and Kevin were talking about earlier, where you want to see guys that care. And you're not going to win the game down 29-7, but everybody's also not only wanting to win, but they're also, to some degree at this stage of the game, independent contractors, right?
1: Oh, absolutely.
0: For gigs in the NFL.
1: Absolutely. There's all 32 NFL teams that are going to be watching all this film. And the thing is, you're not going to have as many opportunities as you want. So every single time you do get to touch the ball or get an opportunity to run a play, let me see something. And again, like you said, Kevin, even if your assignment is missed, you can make up for a missed assignment in so many ways. And I think that's what sometimes guys don't realize is, yeah, I may not do it perfectly, but go hit somebody.
0: See what the Panthers and Kyle Trask can do here in the final moments. 2-by-1 receivers left to right. Looking left side. Got a go ball. Got a fight and some holding going on. Broken up at the goal line. No penalty flag. Looking for Elijah Cooks. Got a lot of chicken fighting going on there, but no penalty flag ever did come in.
1: It didn't look anything different than what we saw earlier. In this game where we got where it worked against us.
2: I agree. With Gosnell for the Bills was down there in that corner, and they gave the penalty flag.
0: At time, Anthony Kendall, the safety and coverage down there. As Kurt Coleman would sometimes say, long foul ball, so second and 10. Ball from the 34-yard line. Bring Mechie in motion to the right side, and now orbit motion behind his quarterback, Trask. Throw right side on the out pattern. Got Cooks, got a big target, 6'4". It's hit around the hip, knocked out of bounds at the 29-yard line. Picks up about 5 yards. Tackle made by DJ Miller. Third and 5 coming up for Carolina. Trask just signed earlier this week with the hamstring injury to last week's hero, Haynes King. And brings familiarity with the Dave Canales, Brad Idzik offense here is what you need on a short turnaround. 3-by-1 receivers left to right in the formation. Trask is looking left, going to throw, and that is going to be a one-hopper. Cooks wasn't ready for it. Ball was short of the mark. 4th and 5 coming up.
1: I'm not even sure who, if that was to Cooks or not, to be honest with you, but looks like we're going to get a penalty for a first down. Defensive holding.
2: Nice.
5: Holding. Defense, number 46. 5-yard penalty. Automatic. First down.
0: And that was actually on the other side of the field, not where the three receivers were, that the penalty flag came in. DJ Miller with the penalty. So the Panthers have gotten a lot of help in the penalty yardage department. That'll put Buffalo over 100 yards in penalties in this game. Not enough to help the game, unfortunately, down 29-7. But to keep this drive alive from the 24 of Buffalo, 1:45 to go. We set it down. Pistol formation. Handoff to the right side. Miles Davis. About 2 yards down to the 22-yard line. Davis played at Utah State. He's a rookie in this league. Played BYU 4 years, so he's 26 years old, even though he's a young player in the NFL. Today's players, sometimes by the time they exit college, are halfway to collecting retirement. Another handoff, and finds some running room, drags a tackler inside the 20, down to the 18. Davis picks up 4 more yards, down to the final 1 minute in this fourth quarter.
1: I think we're all on the same page, 2-down territory, right?
2: Yeah.
1: Right? I would love to see this offense work with a little bit more of a sense of urgency to try to score, but...
0: Yeah, got all 3 timeouts. Trask with both hands over his helmet ear holes, trying to hear the play call come in. Tight end Caden Prescorn over on the right side. Yeah, but Davis tailback back to the left side of the shotgun of his quarterback, Kyle Trask. Looks right, center, throws, and Casey Washington gets it inside the 10-yard line. Hit on contact, down at the 9-yard line. Timeout comes with 25 seconds to go, and a first down will be first and goal. Panthers here in the closing moments of this game, trying to get some work in with these backup players for evaluation, building on things with 2 more preseason games to go after this one. Coming up at Jacksonville next Friday, and then finally a home game against the Houston Texans the following Friday as the Panthers enter the CPI security red zone.
2: Trask did a nice job holding in there. He's going to get hit. There's a free runner. Looked like the left guard didn't pick up the blitzing linebacker there, but stays in it. Accurate throw. A good job by Washington pulling down the catch for the first down. Sets him up. You know, you got 25 seconds, 2 timeouts now. But maybe get some points, leave here with a little bit of pride.
0: Yep. No momentum for next week. Some work for these. And guys that are looking to maybe make practice squads, end of the roster, back to throw Trask, looking, throwing, right side, got a man wide open in the end zone, touchdown. John Metchie with the out pattern, corner out to the right side, just inside the pylon by 2 or 3 yards for a Panthers touchdown.
1: Really good job. We went speed trips right there. They held in the tight end to give it just a little bit extra protection there, and man, right over the top right there, that, and he floated it. He didn't have to zip it in there. That is a great
0: nice touch pass.
1: Yeah.
0: Over route there, and the Panthers get their second touchdown of the game. And again, doesn't change the overall experience, but a little momentum at the end of the game. Hey, the Panthers are about the best last-second scoring team in preseason football this year, as we saw last week against Arizona.
2: Yes.
0: Don't count us out. Point after try by Ryan Fitzgerald. On the way, and good, and the Panthers make it a 29-14 game, 20 seconds remaining. Let's go ahead and pause 10 seconds for station ID on the Carolina Panthers radio network.
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0: See if we can check in with Sharon Thorsland down there. And Sharon, the end of the game last week was a last-second touchdown and a full-on celebration. Not the case, obviously, right now, but at least for some of these young guys, it's nice to finish with a positive drive on what's been, you know, not the best afternoon of Panthers football.
3: Absolutely. Like you said, last week it was everybody rushing the field. This week, a little not quite as exciting, but definitely some excitement here. The guys happy to get down there, get a score. John Metchie in particular, one of those young guys that has been really standing out in training camp and now making a big play here in an actual game. And that's what coaches are looking for. They want to see not only what you're doing in practices, but who's going to step up and do something when, you know, the lights are on, per se. So, and he definitely is one of those guys that are stepping up and making some plays here when it actually counts. So, good to end the game on a little bit of a high note here.
0: Yeah, some positives there. Should the Panthers practice anything else, Kevin, before we get out of here in the last?
2: Well, an onside kick, you should practice it. I think you got your starting hands team. There's not like a depth chart for the hands team, so I can see why we're not going out there to try to do anything like that.
0: That was a kick out of bounds, which will give the ball to the 40-yard line. So I wouldn't say the worst-case scenario because that would be a touchdown, but not what the Panthers wanted there. Fitzgerald trying to angle one over to the right side. Think about these onside kicks. It's next to impossible with this setup. You have to announce it to the other team, and it's just like it's not a surprise element anymore. So I will say I'll take the bulk of the fact that we got kick returns back by and large, but the thing you do lose is kind of the possibility of really getting an onside kick to work.
1: Like, what if in baseball you had to announce when you were going to bunt the ball? Hey, I'm going to be bunting.
2: Everyone.
1: I'll be bunting.
0: By the way, I'm going to throw a fastball by your chin, just so you know. Here it comes.
2: Oh, man.
0: It's going to be a Bills victory formation for Shane Buechele, and the Bills will clock at the final time there with the knee, and they'll walk away with a 29-14 victory in what is their first game at Highmark Stadium, their first preseason game of this season. And so for the fans that stuck around, and not many of them stuck around all the way to the very end, they're happy with the product they saw from a Bills team that, again, figures to be a Super Bowl contender. Panthers making some moves in this offseason to try to do one of those teams to make a deep run in the playoffs. But today, tough one for the Panthers. But last year in the regular season, it was 40-9. Bills won over the Panthers on that day. That was the toughest game Carolina had last year. So they got some work in against about as good of a competition as you'll face with the starters of Buffalo beginning this game today. Stick around for the Panthers postgame show brought to you by Marco's Pizza and hosted by Brett McMillan, Jonathan Stewart, Eugene Robinson. They'll have highlights from the game, scores from around the league, and our interviews and final thoughts, all part of that as well as we continue next into the postgame show from Buffalo, where it was Buffalo Bills 29, Carolina Panthers 14 on Panthers football, brought to you by Morgan & Morgan, America's largest injury law firm.
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11: 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It takes a playbook, one that works when the pressure's on. 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
6: Well, if coaches like to have film, do they go over and say, let's talk about this? The Panthers coaches have plenty to talk about after this exhibition game as the Panthers fall to the Buffalo Bills 29-14, along with Eugene Robinson, Jonathan Stewart, Brett McMillan. Glad to have you with us. A lot to talk about after this game, gentlemen. Let's start off with the first offense. Played three series, which is one more than we expected, and they're still looking for their first down, Eugene.
12: I think that was probably one of the most disappointing things because there was a three and out. And then the first time they actually get a first down is off a penalty. And so from that standpoint, I was looking so forward to seeing what the offense is going to do, the first offense, and I was kind of underwhelmed because three and out, is a, those are just daggers. Those are just killers, driver killers. And so I thought that I'm glad Coach had them out there. I'm glad that they got some looks. I'm glad that they were able to go back out. That's all great, but I wanted to see much more offense. I wanted to see more. A little bit more effort in there, and also maybe a little bit more cagey play calling a little bit too. So I was a little underwhelmed with the first team offense, to tell you the truth.
6: Jay Stu, how about you?
17: Yeah, to his point, you know, the offensive line seemed to have a little slow start there, not being able to. Extend the play for the quarterback to make the decisions to make downfield throws, right? So, there's obviously going to be some hesitation there with the play calling when you have your starters not all the way in and on the offensive line. You got Robert Hunt out, you got Damian Lewis out. So, I mean, those types of things happen in preseason.
12: Point taken. Yep, point well taken.
6: Well, and I know you both wanted to see what Jonathan Brooks had a chance to do. First action, he's seen it over a year. But, again, with the offensive line struggles, he didn't have any room to run. He only had three carries for 5 yards. You know, he did have one catch for 9 yards. But, again, Jonathan, you know what it's like when you have no room to run.
17: Oh, yeah. And obviously, too, right? This is his first time, back in, football, right, since 2024, right? December was his last time touching the field. So, seeing Jonathan Brooks out there just period, point blank, is exciting, right? This young man's encountered a lot over the last several years, and I think he's gained a lot of wisdom as well. So this is an opportunity. You got Chuba Hubbard out, and you get to go in with your game plan, your pregame routine. At the end of the day, like, this is more than just the football game. It's how we get ready for the football game as players. You're looking at, what am I eating the night before the game, right? And for Jonathan Brooks, he hasn't had that experience in some years now. So to go into this, first time, suiting up in a while and have starter presence, that's huge for him. I think the 6-yard run that he had was what I was looking for. Can we move in between the tackles? Can we take on collisions and still drive our legs and feel comfortable doing it? You've seen the same burst that we saw in 2024 with him catching the ball out of the backfield, right? Getting a big game there. So seeing him doing certain things like that is exciting. If you're a Panthers fan, you should be excited about Jonathan Brooks.
12: And don't forget, it was a lot of things were nullified because the defense of the Bills was good. I mean, they were blitzing. They kept things in tight. They controlled the edges. And so there was no really place to go ahead and run. And once again, you mentioned Hunt and Lewis out. Those are two big guys that really figures well into our schemes. But if I'm being honest, man, the Buffalo Bills were smothering. They looked like they were just all over the place. Look, they had 12 men on the field that time as opposed to 11 guys. So from that standpoint, I see why it was a little bit more difficult. I see why Bryce had somebody in his face. I see why Bryce was trying to find that throwing lane. Uh-oh, now he's getting sacked. And so you can see it because the effort from the Buffalo Bills was tremendous. And you think about it, they got a new stadium. They're all excited.
17: They probably had all kind of juice in it.
12: Oh, I know. You know, they had to be
17: especially
12: excited.
17: In offense. You saw DJ Moore in the beginning.
12: I know.
17: Of the
12: you
17: game.
12: Saw DJ Moore? Yeah. Yeah.
17: I mean, you know, he's running downfield, short route. That's what he does, right? You know, yards after catch. And he's running on the sideline, waving the defenders to come catch him.
12: Go get him.
17: Come get me. Like, come on now. But obviously, you know, he's playing with a little chip on his shoulder. You know, there's still Panther North up there. And so they definitely showed their case today.
6: Would you have liked to have seen, understanding that the first team offense played three series, got no first downs, would you have liked to seen him come in for one more series, Eugene?
12: I said, actually, I thought yes, but I'll say it didn't matter. I thought it didn't matter at this point. It was like 2 minutes left in that in the quarter. You bring in Pickett. Yeah, you could have brought in Bryce, and yes, maybe he could have moved it down. But you know, I think I've seen enough, and let me get my guys out because I got to live to play another day. So I'm under the impression like, look, let me get my guys out of the game. They had three series. They got some sweat going on. They did what they needed to do.
6: Jonathan, how do you come down on this?
17: Yeah, I felt like, you know, that last series, they didn't really obviously come out on the other side the way we wanted it. But, you know, I look at the one throw that Bryce had that got batted down. It was actually a good read. So, like, him going through his progressions, you got to look at it from a coach standpoint. Is he doing the things that I'm asking him to do? And if the answer is yeah, then sure, right? The limitations, again, is the offensive line. And we're going to be talking about that. Hopefully that's not the case once season starts, but we're only going to be as good as our depth at offensive line.
6: Well, when we come back, I want to talk about the defense, and you guys touched on it a little bit. DJ Moore got open and some yards after the catch, but the defense also added a couple guys this year who are free agents who actually stood out. We're going to talk about one of them when we come back. As a matter of fact, he is our Whataburger What a Moment of the Game, grilling delicious food for 75 years. Whataburger. Just like you like it, he registered the Panthers' first sack.
0: Second and four. Ball at the 7-yard line. They go empty. Shotgun. Allen in the pocket under pressure. And down he goes. He's sacked and he falls down backwards at the 17-yard line. Jalen Phillips, one of the free agent additions, was able to get in there, bringing pressure along with Princely Amamiela.
6: All right, we'll talk about Jalen Phillips and the rest of the defense when we return. This is the Carolina Panthers Radio Network.
7: I scream. You scream. We all scream. Because Wendy's famous small classic Frosty is just a...
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0: things. Even if they don't play a long time, for the coaches calling the play, maybe you're going to go ahead and preempt things. I got to scrap that play and call something else. I mean, preseason is extremely important for all the reasons that you just highlighted too. So, Buffalo, play a game here. What does the sun look like? Mm-hmm. You know, what does the sun look like here? That's a big deal. I mean, it comes down to what field that you take, what side of the field you take at a time, maybe to kick a field goal or maybe to block something.
1: Yeah, and also, too, it's his first year being a head coach. So you want to take advantage of all of those things and how you want to run your ship, right? You're building a culture. You're building expectations. And that goes for not just the guys that are going to be on the field, but it goes for the training staff. It goes for, you know, the equipment managers. It goes for media department. Everyone involved to make the game day, successful has to run efficiently.
2: Well, we talked before the break about Jalen Phillips, one of the free agent additions, came in, got one of the Panthers' three sacks on the day. Cam Gill, another free agent addition, got a sack. The third sack by Travis Gibson, and it could have gone to one of three guys because there were a host of Panthers there. The thing that stood out to me, Eugene, as I looked at the Panthers' defense, there was a lot of bend but not break. I mean, the first four scores that the Bills had in this game today, three of them were field goals. They did a lot of driving inside of the red zone, but the Panthers were really bowing up once they got inside the red zone and did a nice job of that, even though the Bills seemed to be moving the ball pretty freely between the 20s.
0: You know, a good observation, because I thought that, one, the pass rush was really good. Two, the rushing game was porous. We didn't stop it, but when we had to make a play, we seemed to come up with a play. I mean, this is the sack the fourth down play, third down play, missed field goal. I mean, that was huge, keeping the team in. I mean, and if you're a defensive player, you go like this, good, we just gave the ball back to the offense. Now, the offense didn't do anything with it, but we just gave the ball back to the offense. That bodes well as you move forward. So I thought defensively we were like a mixed bag. There was some good stuff out there, Stu, but then there was some stuff going like this. I know it's preseason, but we gotta show this up. We got to clean this up.
1: Yeah, it's the same. It's been the same song for the last couple of years here in the running game on defense. You know, you got to win the trenches on both sides of the ball, right? But when you're on offense, your job is to extend drives so that way your defense can rest. Our defense didn't get any rest in the first part of the game. They were out there battling, but you have to come off blocks. You know, I saw a lot of times, you know, the Buffalo Bills, they do a really good job with that toss zone concept. And what it does, it gets, you know, the linebackers moving. It gets the safeties coming downhill. And then the next thing you know, you're out of your gaps on defense, or you're not capable of getting off blocks. Guys have to understand what they're trying to accomplish there, and they have to fight to get off those blocks so they can get back in their lanes to make a tackle. And so that wasn't happening earlier on. And those are we played the Buffalo Bills last year. And so it was the same running plays that they ran last year with Cook. And they cooked us with it again.
2: How much of it, I mean, you talk about the fact that it was the same Buffalo Bills team that you played a year ago personnel-wise, but they also have a new guy calling plays because Joe Brady is now your head coach. Much like the Panthers have a new guy calling plays, even though in this case the head coach is the same. Were they trying to add some new stuff? Because you don't see a lot of end arounds like you did in this game in the preseason.
1: No, I think they know what they're going to run. They know what type of offense they have. With Josh Allen at your quarterback, you don't have to reinvent the wheel at all, right? So you're basically just fine-tuning your concepts. And they set us up really well throughout the game. And, you know, one time they ran like a flood concept where, you have like a bit of a drag across the middle of the field, and then the next play or the next drive they ran the same type of concept where instead of the guy continuing to go across the field, he stops and then
0: he comes
1: back to the sideline.
0: Yeah.
1: So they're running their first 20 plays to the T, and they did a good job.
2: Is this stuff, Eugene, that game planning is going to take care of some of that?
0: What typically takes care of all that stuff is you punch a man in the mouth. Legally.
1: Hit him in the mouth.
0: Look, okay. Everybody has schemes. Everybody's going to do their thing. But when it comes down to me against you, I got to get off the block, dude. You got to your three technique. Got to get off the block. He can't get pushed out. You know, if they're doing zone stretch plays, you can't get pushed off the ball. You know, it really comes down to you got to beat the guy. You got to be

0: beat that guy. That's what I like when you talked about Jalen Phillips. Jalen Phillips had an inside move on the right guard, right tackle, and then gets back outside because Allen's about to get outside of him and is able to corral Allen. Now, if Josh Allen gets outside, he's going to either throw a touchdown, he's doing something, he's going to pick up the first down. That was a great play. That's an individual play where you got to know your business, and you got to go ahead and beat your guy and make the play. Football comes down to, I got to beat you or you got to beat me. What you going to do? What you own, do. And it comes down to that. And so from that standpoint, we can scheme all we want. We can do it all stuff. I don't want to tackle Stu. You tackle Stu. Mm. You know, because don't get him mad. All right? So from the standpoint, it always comes down to me against you. I know we have schemes, but it's always me against you.
1: Yeah, and so going back to that Jalen Phillips play, he beat man-on-man, right? He beat the tackle. And it's one thing to beat a guy man-on-man, but you got to finish the play, right? A lot of guys win their battles one-on-ones, but if you don't finish, I mean, what good is your one-on-one, right? It's good to beat a guy, you know, on a route, but if you don't catch the ball, that was a good route. That's about it.
0: That's it. That's a good route, dude. That's it.
2: Still ahead, we're going to hear from the head coach, Dave Canales. We'll have some highlights from today's ball game. We'll go through some of the stats as well, get the final thoughts from Jim, Kurt, and Kevin up in Buffalo as well. So stay with us on the Carolina Panthers postgame show.
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2: And back here at Bank of America Stadium, ready for another version of football here tonight.
0: Well, that's right.
2: It's a Charlotte FC game right here.
0: Yes, yeah.
2: I might hang around for some
0: international.
2: You're not
0: going
2: to let us call football, are you, Jonathan?
11: No, soccer.
2: It's soccer.
11: It's
2: going to be soccer here tonight. Bang, if you want to see a different form of football, come out to the stadium tonight. But yeah, we're wrapping up the Panthers Buffalo game. Bills win it 29-14. Starting the Panthers locker room show, brought to you by Marco's Pizza. Ready for your game day dinner? 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Let's head back to Buffalo and see who Jim, Kurt, and Kevin have caught up with.
12: All right, not the outcome at all that the Panthers wanted from this contest today in Buffalo, but Jasiem Reed continues to be a bright spot in training camp. And in these preseason games, he's got back-to-back weeks. He stacked touchdowns out there, part of his three catches today, 17 yards for the Panthers. And, Jasim, first of all, we know you're a team guy there, and the team falls behind 13-0 early. The guys got in there, and you got that touchdown to make it 13-7 a little bit later in the first half of this game. But it was a difficult challenge, obviously, coming up here against the Bills team. But I'm sure you guys overall disappointed. I'd like to have played better overall than you saw today.
9: Definitely not the outcome that we wanted, but we were able to do some good things. As a whole, I think we just need to go back to the drawing board and get ready for next week.
10: Hey, Jasim, Kirk Coleman here. I just want to say for the first 2 weeks, you've really showed a lot of great flashes, and it's been promising, you know, to see you out there and really making some really good hands catches, not just body catches, but hands catches, drawing penalties. You're doing a really good job of making yourself available to your quarterbacks. But just explain to me, maybe coming into this game, what were your thoughts going in as far as an offensive mindset, and then leaving it? I know you said got to go back to the drawing board, but what were some of the things that you guys wanted to accomplish coming into this game?
9: Just execution. I think that for me, I just wanted to, again, show my skill set and show that I can be a team player for one, and then be available for the ball in important downs. And again, just be available.
11: Hey, Jasim, this is Kevin Donnelly, a former offensive lineman for the Carolina Panthers. It's good to talk to you. You know, your game has done extremely well in your second season with the Carolina Panthers, and you get this two games under your belt. You know, what are some things you need to work on, you think, going into the preseason game, the third one, to continue your rise to making this roster, to being somebody that can be out there and be a productive player, to get on the field and multiple downs in different situations?
9: Yeah, I think I just need to continue to keep doing what I've been doing and continue to grow offensive-wise in our scheme. And just be available and be there to make the plays on important downs.
12: And Jasim, last thing, just the touchdown play itself, 6-yarder there, and made a little slant route there. Tight window thrown into by Kenny Pickett. You had to really cradle the ball, shield off that defender. Your thoughts and just the description of the play from your viewpoint.
9: Great throw by Kenny. Again, we do that a lot in practice. It's just trust. And I was just able to beat him, get leverage on him, and again, make the play.
12: Nice moment in the game. Thank you, Jasim, for joining us. We appreciate it.
9: Thank you.
12: Jasim Reed with a touchdown today, part of his three catches for 17 yards. All right, back to Charlotte we know. Go now with Brett and Jonathan and Eugene.
2: All right, a guy that has joined the Panthers as an undrafted free agent. I know he was spent part of last year with the Browns, but, a guy that is adding some depth to the receiver room. As you look at him, Eugene, what are you thinking?
0: I see a guy who wants to eat. I see a guy who wants a spot. You know, I mean, don't forget, Brett, people are fighting for their jobs. I mean, 3.2 years is the average that a player is in the league. And guys are fighting for their spot. And that's what you see with Reed. Reed is fighting for a spot. Two big touchdowns that we're talking about, and his name is on it. So what is the coaching staff thinking about? Hey, man, this guy keeps showing up. He keeps showing up. He keeps showing up. He keeps showing up. He keeps showing up. That bodes well. That really bodes well. And then you're going to kind of say, if you develop him, you give him a little bit more action, he may be one of those guys like a Steve Smith who went from being a special teams player to being all-world here at the Carolina Panthers.
1: Yeah, Jasim Reed is definitely a guy that stands out. You know, he does a lot of the little things right. You know, you look at that touchdown he scored today, it was the little thing of just simply at the top of the route getting across the defender's face, right?
0: Got to get inside.
1: You got to get inside, especially when you're down there on the goal line red zone area, to make yourself a friendly target for the quarterback. When you're a friendly target for the quarterback, guess what? You're going to get the ball thrown to you a lot, right? So he understands those little things, and you know, and you can be the most talented guy out there, but if you aren't doing the little things, you're not, and which requires that, you know, at the receiver position, finishing at the top of the route, right? We talk about that a lot. If you're not finishing at the top of the route, you're allowing for the defense to make a play.
0: And don't forget, he's going to get hit too, because it was the linebacker's coming across to screen you to make sure that he can knock down the ball. The ball is like bucket, like your belt buckle level, and so he goes and makes a nice catch. Good pass by Kenny Pickett, but I'm telling you, that's a great job by getting across the receiver, I mean the defensive back, and then making the catch to go ahead and get a touchdown. Mm-hmm. Huge play for him.
2: Well, and he scored, and then John Michi scored, another guy that is getting some attention as somebody that can add some depth to the receiver room.
1: Yeah, there's a lot of guys in that receiver room right now that have an opportunity to take off, you know, and whether it's here or another team, you're putting on film, right? Another guy is Jimmy Horn Jr., a fan favorite, right? This is a guy that provides a lot of speed, a lot of optionality on the field. And, you know, he had one catch today, got thrown to once, and he made that catch, right? Make the most of your opportunities. Zaki had three catches. He had three targets, three catches. Catches the ball, right? And if you're trying to make the 53-man roster, do your job. Do it. That's the only way you're going to make the squad, right? You already have guys that are in certain seats that are going to be here, right? There's not a lot of seats. So what are you going to do to make a case for yourself that guys have to pay attention to you?
0: And to your point, Tyus, the running back, he gets maybe four or five runs, but he gets like 28, 30 yards, something on that. I'm like,
1: on that last run.
0: Yeah, I'm like, he ran over people. Yeah. And so when you're thinking about it, you're trying to make somebody's team. If it's not here, you're trying to make somebody's practice squad. You're trying to stay relevant. Right. And the way you stay relevant, by making plays on the field. And we saw that. We see that with the receivers, and we see that with some of the backup running backs.
2: All right, still ahead, we'll hear from the head coach, Dave Canales. We'll also have some highlights from today's ball game, so stay with us on the Carolina Panthers Radio Network.
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2: 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Glad to have you with us. Panthers fall to the Bills today, 29-14 up at Orchard Park as they opened the brand new stadium in Buffalo. Let's go ahead and have some highlights from today's ball game. And the first highlight comes courtesy of the defense bending but not breaking when the Bills got inside the 20.
12: Second and four, ball at the 7-yard line. They go empty, shotgun, Allen in the pocket, under pressure, and down he goes. He's sacked as he falls down backwards at the 17-yard line. Jalen Phillips, one of the free agent additions, was able to get in there, bringing pressure along with Princely Amamiela.
2: Well, and he's one of the guys that the Panthers are relying a lot on, guys, but he's bringing in a free agent to help that defensive line and to give Derek Brown a few hands.
0: Yeah, there's no doubt about it. I mean, first of all, you mentioned Derek Brown. He is one of the most dominant big men in the game, bar none. And I think moving forward, when we talk about, you know, the running game and being to stop the, be able to stop the rushing game, I think he figures in that a lot. And I'm liking what I'm seeing with Jalen Phillips up in the mix. I mean, he looks like he's bringing some like that, what we have with Brian Dunn. Burns, what we have with Pep, somebody on the outside who could go ahead and change the game from the outside.
1: Yeah, I mean, he just, you know, he has a different gear to him. You look for guys to be able to bend on the outside of the on the outside, but also big enough, physical enough, and has an awareness to be able to have that run game support to make sure that, you know, the edges are contained, right? Contain. And he understands, you know, certain situations like that one where, you know, after the sack, you know, he had a one-on-one, right? We talked about that. Beat a guy inside and then get back outside, right? Getting back outside because you understand your job is to contain, right? Just do your job. And, you know, hopefully that those types of plays show up, you know, week in and week out, and the younger guys start to pay attention to those things, right? Princely had a good showing. I think, you know, having Jalen Phillips out there, you know, provides this, like, you know, this confidence for that whole entire group to be able to take their game to another notch, right? And then you talk about the linebackers. You got Devin Lloyd. Devin Lloyd had a tackle for loss. I mean, getting guys just deep in the – getting guys in the backfield into someone else's territory in their house is an important attribute of our defense that needs to come through.
0: And it was one thing that we used to always talk about, maybe even last year, is like, man, there's no like personality on our defense with the linebackers. We always thought of our linebacker. You thought of, man, Luke Kuechly, Thomas Davis, you know, John Beeson, Dan Morgan, you know, Sam Mills. You can name guys and go, oh yeah, you can put them up. But we haven't had that. Now I think you're going to have a little bit more of that with Jalen Phillips on the outside getting that rush. I think that only bodes well for Devin Lloyd to make his mark, or Princely off the other edge to come up and get some, to go ahead and eat. So I think it really just, it looks good for us, even though I don't think we played particularly well, but I think it still looks good for us.
2: When you're playing the Bills, you're going up against Josh Allen, and he is hard to stop all the time. He was 6 of 8 for 111 yards, and he did throw this touchdown.
12: Fake with a handoff, now rolling to the right side. Allen with a pump fake. In trouble again with the pressure coming. Throws into the middle of the end zone. Finds his man, Keon Coleman, with a 9-yard score. And Buffalo with a touchdown.
2: All right, but the Panthers did respond right at the end of the half. Kenny Pickett led a real nice drive that ended up with this touchdown.
12: For a shotgun for Pickett. Looking left. Going to throw on the slant into the end zone. Touchdown, Panthers.
10: See?
12: Looks like Jasim Reed with the catch. He was wrapped up from behind. Couldn't see him. He had a touchdown last week in Canton, Ohio. For the second week in a row, Jasim Reed finds the end zone and a touchdown for the Panthers.
2: And then late in the game, the new addition at quarterback also found the end zone.
12: Back to first pass. Looking throwing. Right side got a man wide open in the end zone. Touchdown. John Metchie with the out pattern. Corner out to the right side, just inside the pylon by 2 or 3 yards for a Panthers touchdown.
2: So both weeks we've seen drives at the end of the half and at the end of the game. So I don't know if that means great things for the 2-minute offense or Jonathan, but hey, you know, it makes you feel good at least.
1: Well, at least they're working on it.
2: Yeah.
1: You know what I'm saying? Because, you know, those types of moments will definitely come, you know, as the season progresses. But, you know, one of the things that, you know, I would like to see this team, you know, overcome is the trench work. I mean, it's in the proof. The proof is in the pudding, right? If you are capable of running the ball, it puts stresses on the defense, right? You become one-dimensional whenever you get, you know, stale at the front, at, you know, line of scrimmage. And so if you can't run the ball, it makes your offense stale. And then on defense, it's the same thing, right? If you're not capable of penetrating, you know, the interior offensive line, you know, it's going to be a long day. It's going to be a long day for that secondary. It's going to be a long day as a whole, just not being able to get off the field. And so you want to limit, you know, the time that a guy like Josh Allen has on the field. I mean, he obviously took full advantage of what, their two outings?
2: Yeah.
1: Took full advantage of it, right? And that's what you would like to see for our offense, to be able to get into a rhythm to where they can just show up and execute and run their offense when they need to and whenever they want to.
0: When Josh Allen was in the game, it was about 6.5 to 7 yards per play. They were 1 for 7 on third down conversions. Well, don't forget about it, because on second down, they already get picking up the first down.
1: Yep.
0: On the flip side, we were 3.1 yard per carry, and we were 1 for 7, 14%. We had to go 3 and out because we didn't make – no, it was a 3.1. We didn't get enough for the first down. So those are big kind of hidden stats that third down, you got to be able to convert on third down. Defense got to get off the field, and offense, you got to keep the chains moving. If you don't keep the chains moving, dude, it's going to be a long day for you.
2: Well, now we're going to award our hardest-working player of the game, presented by Sunbelt Rentals, the official rental equipment partner of the Carolina Panthers. And the gentleman to my right, you can't see it on the radio, but they're the right side of your dial, or whatever you're listening on. Right side. Or it's the left side of your dial, depending on how you're sitting in your car.
0: We got you.
2: We're giving it to Zaki Wheatley.
0: Yes.
2: 7 tackles, 3 solo, 4 assists. Big night for the young man, and you both are big fans of this kid.
1: Yeah, I mean, he just shows up. You know, he makes plays. He gets in the mix. He's physical.
0: Yes,
1: he's a big guy. And the coaching staff seems to like him, right? And he's getting his opportunities because he shows up in practice, right? If you show up in practice, you get those opportunities. So shout out to him for making the most of it. And hopefully, you know, this is building blocks, right? This is preseason. And you're getting certain looks against, you know, certain guys on the depth. You're playing against the second string, the third string. But are you capable of taking the things that you're doing in practice and being able to show up the same way and better in games?
0: Wheatley and Ransom in the secondary behind Scott and Merrick, I'm telling you, they are really, really good and can both be starters themselves. And so I think the collection of defensive backs that we have at the safety position, I think we're well in hand.
2: Well, and it's good that you're both talking about a guy who's a draft pick, fifth-round draft pick, because you want your draft picks to be making the team.
1: Oh, yeah. I mean, you better, right?
0: Yeah.
1: And I think Dan Morgan and company, they've been hitting the mark. You know, obviously this is early, and we got to make sure that they see the field when the regular season, you know, comes around. But right now they're making a really big case for who they are and the steal that they can become.
2: All right. When we come back, we'll still hear from the head coach, also go through some of the stats of today's ball game, and get the final thoughts from Jim, Kurt, and Kevin in Buffalo. So stay with us on the Carolina Panthers postgame show.
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2: 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Eugene Robinson's here. Jonathan Stewart's here. I'm Brett McMillan. And this drive around the league is brought to you by the Honda dealers of the Carolinas. The Panthers fell to the Bills today, 29-14. Other action in the NFL today. The Bears topped the Browns 34-10. Deshaun Watson was expected to start for the Browns in that game. A lot of quarterback controversy in Cleveland these days.
0: Yes, it is.
2: Yeah, a lot of going on there. The Vikings knocked off the Giants 13-10. The Rams leading the Chiefs 3-0. That's in, I believe, the first quarter. Saints over the Jaguars 7-6. And tonight you got the Eagles taking on the Ravens. And
0: I believe Seattle versus Cowboys.
2: And the Seattle versus the Cowboys tonight. So it's exhibition football week one. But as we talked about last week, the Panthers and the Cardinals, the only teams that get four exhibition games this year. So kind of a bonus for the Panthers and the Cardinals this year. An extra week to look at the young kids.
1: Yeah, this is an opportunity, definitely, if you're a young team, to just do extra evaluation, right? I look at last week, the Hall of Fame game. You know, it's a big moment, right? Because it's the first game of the season. All the eyes are on you. Heck, it was more watched than they said the Stanley Cup.
0: Yep.
1: Right. So people are tuning in and wanting to get back into the groove of things. And so I think you have that game last week. A lot of the young guys got a lot of reps, got a lot of opportunities to get, you know, on film and to be seen amongst the, you know, the on the level of the league. Then that extra game is very meaningful to them and the coaching staff. I look at the veteran guys, you know, it's also beneficial to them, right? Because they get, you know, the pregame routines.
0: Yep.
1: They get all those types of things leading into, you know, their preparation and how they want to prepare for their games as the season, you know, comes upon us and what they're going to be looking forward to. So, you know, you never want to take, you know, these opportunities for granted at all.
0: We talked about Haynes King. He did an amazing job. I mean, but he had that extra game right there that you can go ahead and put. All the talk was about Pickett. King comes in the game. You're like, this man, who's this dude King, man?
1: Yeah.
0: Man, this dude's a beast, man. What is going on? Oh, man, he scores a touchdown to win the game, the whole thing. So you're thinking, man, this opportunity. And the fact that we have four games, that's huge. That means you can get to go ahead and do all your pregame stuff, all the stuff that happens before the season starts. You get a chance to go in and do that, and you get to move people in and out and see what it looks like. So this is a great position that the Carolina Panthers are in. A
2: couple stats from today's game I want to get you guys' thoughts on. First of all, big change, I think, from week zero. For the Panthers today, 9 penalties for 78 yards. The Bills had 9 for 98 yards. Not nearly as clean a game, Jay Stu, as the Panthers had in Canton.
1: I mean, yeah, you're gonna find, you know, those penalties at large, right? During the preseason, everyone's kind of figuring out how they play together. Offensive lines trying to figure out how they mesh together. defense is trying to figure out how do I cover a guy in this defense in space while hearing the defense being called out. There's a lot of moving pieces that are happening out there. So, and it's another away game, right? So this is their second away game. They're tired. Guys are, you know, a little bit overwhelmed maybe. But you want to see those things getting tightened up because there's no excuse, right? Because at this point, you're a pro, right? And you got to be a pro's pro. You got to be able to do things the right way and show up and not get beat by the ref, right? Not get beat by that yellow flag. And we've done that a lot last year, right? We put ourselves in situations to where we let it be up to the referees. And it's so easy for us to just, you know, move your feet a little bit more, right? Mm-hmm. Don't reach. Like, a lot of penalties come from just having bad feet, you know? So I think, you know, just work on those things. You're going to watch film this week. You're going to be told what you're supposed to be doing, and just take heed and just fix it.
0: One of the most punitive penalties on defense is the DPI, defensive pass interference, because it's a spot foul. And when you have a spot foul, I don't care how far you do it down the field, you're going to lose all that distance. That puts you a lot closer for the other team to go ahead and score. And so we got to be able to eliminate those punitive things. And then holding, he mentioned about moving your feet, man. I mean, yeah, you can hold somebody easily. That's not a hard thing to do, you know. But when you're moving your feet and you're getting your body position, you know, holding doesn't look like holding. But when you don't move your feet and you happen to reach out to a guy, oh, you're holding, yeah, and it's egregious. Yeah. You know, it's really egregious. So we've seen this, you know, the penalties, 9 for 78 yards, 9 for 98 for the other team. That's too many penalties. That is too many penalties. And so we got to be able to take care of that, and that has to get cleaned up moving forward. And I'm glad we have these preseason games to do it.
2: All right, the other thing I'm looking at is Buffalo ends up with 396 yards of offense, 151 yards rushing to 61 for the Panthers. And the last two Bills touchdowns, in both cases, the running back went right up the middle, virtually untouched. How much does that concern you, Jay?
1: I would like to say it's preseason and it shouldn't concern me. but given the history, it's been a problem, right? The same things keep showing up as an issue for this defense. And our answer can't be, well, we have Derek Brown, right? Because we have other guys on this roster that have a job. I think, you know, you got some potential with Hunter Lee. I love seeing how strong he is with his arms. You know, it's going to take a little bit of, you know, getting used to for him, because, you know, when he was in college, he was playing the one technique, and the only thing he had to do was just one thing, right? Get upfield. Now he's going to have to take on, you know, he's going to have to take on a little bit more
0: that double team block,
1: yeah, right?
0: Yeah, so deuces on him.
1: And so that to me is, you know, up for grabs in that room. Who's going to be the guy that shows up next to Derrick Brown to really make this defense what we all believe it can be?
2: Eugene?
0: Yeah, I think defensively, I don't like what we did today, but I like the personnel that we have. And I think moving forward that I think we can clean it up. I would like to see Coach Ajero to be a little bit more aggressive. This is preseason. I would blitz. I would do all.
1: Yeah,
0: I would. I would put a whole, like, there'd be a category of blitzes I'm trying. Zone blitz here. We're gonna do a hurricane. No, we're gonna do a lightning on this one. I'm doing all these types of different blitzes. Why? Because this is preseason right now, and I want to see what my complement of guys look like handling this defense. And I think that get after it. That's what we saw with Buffalo today. Buffalo blitz. Mm-hmm. They got after us, and like, okay, wow. Why? Because it's a preseason game. Make sure you go ahead and show your hand. Who cares? Show your hand, because you still got to beat the guy anyway. You still got to make the block. And so I would like to see us get a little bit more aggressive as a defense. But I like our personnel, even though I don't think that we played particularly well today.
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2: Back to the Panthers postgame show, presented by Marco's Pizza, along with Eugene Robinson and Jonathan Stewart. Brett McMillan, glad to have you with us. 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
2: All right, let's head back to Buffalo now, where Jim, Kurt, and Kevin have caught up with the head coach.
12: All right, back in Buffalo with the head coach, Dave Canales, joining us now after the second preseason game. Two more to go, and different this week from last week, of course, Coach, with the starters getting out there for a while, then the backup players. As far as offense and defense, some good things, obviously, with the pass rush and three quarterback sacks throughout the game by the defense. But what were your biggest takeaways of what you saw, especially from the starting units?
30: Yeah, first of all, just our defense, you know, they played the physical style of football that we're used to. But I got to say, on both sides, and this is something that we talked about as a group right after the game, you know, it was the line of scrimmage that was really the story of it, really on both sides. And the Bills were able to run the ball. We weren't. And so, you know, that really starts up in the trenches, and the guys understand that, and they'll take the challenge the right way. But we got to shore that up because it opens everything else up. You know, you defensively, you want to force people into disadvantageous situations, second and longs by stopping the run, forcing longer third downs, and the same thing for the offense. You know, three and outs and really no productivity in the run game. But it was good to see Jonathan Brooks out there carrying the ball, getting out to, you know, to the second level on the perimeter a little bit, getting hit, popping back up. You know, I honestly, you know, got a little emotional with him in the second half, just thinking about the journey it's been to get back to football. And so that was a positive.
10: Hey, Coach, Kurt Coleman here.
30: Hey, Kurt.
10: I always like to give you a positive before I ask my question. So I do want to say this. It was really nice to see, even though some of those drives were very long, they only came up with very little points on a lot of different drives. So that was a really good testament to the team of just saying, we're bending, but we're not going to break right here. But I do want to ask you this. Given how kind of the game and with the starters playing a decent amount for this first game, going down to Jacksonville, what will be the tone setting, or what will be the new message now of we've seen what we do in preseason game one? What needs to be the response now for week two?
30: We just got to shore up the line of scrimmage on both sides and make sure we're fit properly, playing with technique, playing with our hands, getting up and down the line of scrimmage on the defensive side. Offensively, we got to stay on blocks. We got to target better, and we got to get movement. We got to get movement at the point of attack so that these runs can really start to develop. And that's the big challenge coming out, going to next week. And we'll have a joint practice with the Jags, and then we'll play that game, and they will play about the same amount. I'm hoping for more from the offense. We had three series. You look up, the first quarter's over. I really wanted to get them somewhere around 20-ish plays. We ended up with 9 on 3-3 and out, so wanted to give them a little bit more work, but you can't really manufacture that part, and we do have to evaluate the rest of the team as well, so felt like we needed to move on there. But some good things to look at, good stuff to be able to watch film and improve on.
3: 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Great to see the team play.
30: Hey, Kevin.
3: Second preseason game. I just think, you know, when you're getting with the team and you're getting afterwards and saying you got to be more physical on the line of scrimmage, how does it play in with, you know, you don't have Damian and Robert Hunt out there, and you've got a couple of guys filling in for that. That, how do you create that environment where you set the standard, you guys got to play up to that? And especially, you know, Brady Christensen's filling in at right guard, and he's got Monroe Freeling next to him as a brand-new player basically to the league. How does that fit into your message of we got to set the tone better when we go to see Jacksonville next week?
30: Yeah, I mean, we can't wait to see D'Lou and Rob get back out there, but the guys that are playing are the guys we're counting on to help us. And as you know firsthand, you know, it's very rare to play with the same combination of five guys for an entire season. And guys are going to have to pop in. They have in the past, and they've done a fantastic job. I believe they'll do that for us in the future. But we do need to improve right now, and we need that you know, the technique, the pad level, all the stuff. You know, we need everything that football is about, because it all starts right there up front.
12: All right, Coach Dave Canales, busy travel week with Jacksonville, just a few days away. Thanks for joining us, Coach.
30: Hey, thanks, guys.
10: Thank you, Coach.
3: Thank you.
12: Coach Canales with the joint practice sessions. It'll be a short stay in Charlotte, getting down there for that work, and then the preseason game coming up next Friday as we send it back to Charlotte right now with Brett and Jonathan and Eugene.
2: All right, Eugene, your thoughts.
0: Yeah, he mentioned about Kevin Donnelly asked the question about, you know, Hunt not being in and Lewis, and he's talking about we still need to count on these guys, and he's absolutely right, because – you know, somebody's hurt or not in, whoever's the next best man in, you expect that type of level not to drop. You just do. And so I like the fact that, yes, we're getting that experience, but, yeah, guys are definitely going to have to be able to step up, because Hunt and Lewis do set a standard that's kind of cut above.
1: Yeah, there's no such thing as second string.
0: Nope.
1: When you're actually preparing for a football game, right? So when you're looking at your second string, your third string, these guys need to be preparing and have the mindset that I'm preparing to be a starter, right? And whatever extra work that you have to do, whether it's, you know, you're uncomfortable with, you know, the language, the, you know, as far as, you know, identifying fronts, whatever it is that's slowing you down to not be able to get your pad level, to be able to move freely and use your hands, like Canellas was saying, you know, the fundamentals, right? These are fundamental things that you've learned since you were in middle school, right? So at some point, when you're not doing those things, it's because you're mentally being confronted with something that you're struggling with. So I think maybe for some of those guys, it's you know, playing different spots, different positions, having a guy next to you that you're not familiar with. You know, Monroe Freeling, this is a young guy. You know, actually on that third drive, you know, he got beat inside and Bryce got washed out. But, you know, he finished the block. You know, it was one of those things where you might get beat, but you can still finish.
0: Yeah.
1: You can still finish the job. Right. So I don't know. We just want to make sure that we see continuous effort, continuous ways of these guys coming together and getting better. You know, the Jacksonville practice, I think, is going to be something that ignites something. I'm not really sure what's going to happen. There might be another fight.
0: Probably will.
1: But, you know, I look at those joint practices as, you know, a way for these guys to really dig deep, right? This is where, you know, this is the part of training camp, especially for the Carolina Panthers. This is your third week of preparation for another team, right? This isn't like everyone else. You're already kind of tired. You've been through this already, and everything's getting a little bit redundant. And now you're in Jacksonville, and you got to, like, you know, rally yourself up for a practice.
2: Yeah.
1: So there's going to be a lot of emotions that are going to get, you know, into guys' head. But I think it's also an opportunity for these guys to grow.
2: At Belk, you can score game day gear from your favorite teams. 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
2: 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And we're going to head back there right now where Jim, Kurt, and Kevin are going to give us their final thoughts.
12: All right, after all the excitement of the Panthers' first preseason game in Canton, Ohio against Arizona, this one not what the Panthers wanted. Very good Buffalo team, of course, based on them being a playoff team the last 7 years, but lopsided 29-14, and that was with a last-second touchdown in the final moments by the Panthers and third-string quarterback Kyle Trask in this game. But for the Panthers overall, starters played with the Bills starters, and it was not close during that time as Josh Allen would go 6 of 8, 111 yards and a touchdown. Meanwhile, Bryce Young was 3 out of 5, 18 yards as the Bills would build a 13-0 lead. And then Kyle Allen came off the bench. He was 14 out of 16, 108 yards for the former Panther there. Saw some things from Kenny Pickett, the Panthers' backup quarterback, 92 yards and a touchdown. But by and large, 2-1 in terms of yardage. Bills just under 400 yards, 396. Panthers with 201 yards total in the game. And that's with the Panthers being helped out by 98 yards in penalties by Buffalo, but then Carolina by the end had 78 yards in penalty. Not a clean game, guys. Not the kind of offensive showing you wanted to see from the starters out there. And then towards the end, looked like the Panthers didn't have as much fight as they should, as Kurt Coleman had talked about with the defense. Maybe could have stopped some touchdown runs there. But speaking with that, Kurt, we saw starters. We saw guys towards the end. Overall takeaways you had from watching this game.
10: So I had a pregame thought that I wanted to share is you want to leave the field knowing that you played with purpose, discipline, and an identity you can continue to build upon. I can't say that at all about what I saw today. And I will say that's the unfortunate pieces because these games are supposed to build you up. It doesn't need to look perfect, but what you say is we can pull pieces about this game that we can build upon. It's tough, especially when I say starters versus starters. Our offense, three straight, three and outs. They pulled them. Defense, two straight drives of letting the team go all the way down the field. 7 plays for 54 yards, 8 plays for 80 yards. 1 for a touchdown, 1 for a field goal. So my question to this is, everything else falls. So if the starters aren't holding anyone accountable or holding the standard, everything else flows. I want to see, what are we going to do now? What will be changed in this next week? We have a joint practice coming up, and then obviously a game against Jacksonville on Friday. This team needs to, in a very short window, to say it's time to grow up. Yeah, it was great in the Hall of Fame. That was a great experience. Guys, the football season's right around the corner. Let's really start to get our engines firing, and I want to see what's going to be the response to this team over these next several days.
12: Kevin, likewise, your thoughts overall as a different components of starters versus some of the backup guys being evaluated. But as we say, whoever's out there during that time, I mean, you're wearing the brand. It's the culture of the team. It just wasn't overall good enough today versus Buffalo.
3: Yeah, you know, and like we could do the good cop, bad cop, you know. Kurt had some tough words there, but it's all true. For me, some of the positive things I think you can take from individual players that you can see, wow, yes, that was a good signing. Like Jalen Phillips, mm-hmm. sacked today in a little bit of time. Devin Lloyd looked like a baller, in the right place at the right time, a great tackle for a loss with that. So, yeah, overall, the defense playing together, Kurt's absolutely right. Like, have some pride, find a way to play better together. But individual performances. And on the offensive side, not a whole lot to go on. It looks like there's some young backs that really showed some fight. For me, watching the offensive line very closely, the two draft picks, Monroe Freeling and Sam Heck, how did they do? And for me, I got to see Sam Heck play a lot of plays. He was in there, I thought, did a really good job. You know, there's still a lot to learn. He's got to get bigger and stronger, learn the offense. Monroe Freeling, I thought, played okay, which is a compliment because he's a brand-new rookie, you know, and didn't play last week. So getting to see those two guys on the offensive side. So pieces we've added, I really like that a lot. But overall, yeah, it's got to be a better performance next week as this team tries to get together to be able to perform in week one of the season.
12: Yep, and a good point about the 3 sacks early and the pressure on the quarterback early. That's probably one of the highlights of today's performance overall by the starters for Carolina. But in the end, not good enough overall, losing in Buffalo 29-14 as we send it back to Charlotte.
2: All right, thanks a lot, Jim. And when we come back, Jay, Stu, Eugene, and I will have our 3 and outs. Stay with us.
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2: 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Panthers fall 29-14 to the Buffalo Bills in Buffalo. Time for our 3 and outs. And Jonathan Stewart, why don't you start things off?
1: Yeah, man. August is an interesting time of the year. We have a lot of expectations, but one of the things that are true is that you do not win or lose in August, but you find out who you are, right? And I think right now they're trying to figure that out. You know, you have a lot of different combinations, a lot of guys trying to win, you know, win over coaches and make the team, make the squad. So you

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